0: This is Huntsville's Rock Station, 106.1 WTAK. Big old blocks of the good stuff all Labor Day weekend long. In the last final hours, another one from Reckless. I mean, you look at that Bryan Adams album, and you thought, this is it. This is the pinnacle. Because 84, 85 for a lot of bands, not only was it the peak of the decade, but it was also the peak of their career, not Bryan Adams. I mean, he would keep on going into the 90s. Hell, he's even done new albums over the last 5 years since COVID that are very good, very similar to that sound of the mid-80s. It's just, you know, people's ears are different now, but I love it. Another block on the way here at the bottom of the hour. We do them top and bottom all the way through this Labor Day weekend through midnight tonight here with the Big Rig.
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1: The Labor Day block party weekend with a big rig and another legendary block. And one of my all-time sitting on the porch sipping songs. Because, you know, we all, some of us sip beer, some of us sip whiskey, bourbon, whatever it may be, whatever your sipping style is, this is definitely the perfect porch sitter. Kicking off a block of Lynyrd Skynyrd on this Labor Day weekend.

1061 WTAK with the Big Rig. Florence is alive with Shoals Fest again this October the 3rd and 4th. Jason Isbell and the 400 unit, plus the drive-by truckers, Jason Tweedy. It's going to be a hell of a festival. 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

0: This is Huntsville's Rock Station. 106.1 WTAK. Started last week, Skid Row's Sebastian Bach now fronting Twisted Sister for this 50th anniversary tour since Dee Snider cannot do it medically. Dee's okay with it. They performed together before. Mixed reviews, which is not shocking. I mean, if you're a Twisted Sister fan, it's weird when someone else takes over and sings, right? I mean, we've gone through with so many bands before. Sometimes it works out, sometimes it doesn't. We'll see where this goes. But it's going to be kind of a one-and-done thing. And it'll run through the end of the year. There's about 10 dates so far. You can get more on this hitting Twisted Sister's official website or Ticketmaster for tickets.
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0: 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Labor Day block party weekend with another block of amazing rock and roll straight up at 8 o'clock with the big rig at the helm and Elton John here.

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Mornings on 106.1 WTAK. The Labor Day block party weekend. Just a few hours left in this long one. The last long weekend we have until Thanksgiving. I know, right? The Rolling Stones at a triple shot. We do them top and bottom every hour. Got a favorite artist you'd like to hear this weekend? Hit me up on the Rec Talkback mic. Send it in.

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Mornings on 106.1 WTAK. The Labor Day Block Party weekend. Big Rig, thank you for hanging out with us, powering your weekend with this great rock and roll and a triple shot of Nirvana back to In Utero. It's Heart Shaped Box.

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1: One, two, three, four.

1061 WTAK. From the Lies, EP, Guns N' Roses, and Patience on the Labor Day Block Party weekend. Weirdly enough, this song the band had already done in a showcase for Geffen Records and a lot of others. I think it was the Rainbow Bar and Grill where they performed this live back in 1986. And they would hold it because they wanted it on the Appetite for Destruction album, the band did. But the label was like, we have too much good stuff. So they held it and they would do this studio version for Use Your Illusions 1 and 2.

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1: The Labor Day Block Party weekend. I hope you've been enjoying it. I have been. Some of these artists, man, we're going to honor Hendrix in a couple of minutes because think about this. This September the 18th will be the 56th year that we've been missing Jimi Hendrix. But his vault, according to his estate, is loaded with a lot of music. I'm going to be honest with you. I think we could be probably 100 years past and they'll still be pulling things out of the Jimi Hendrix vault that we've never heard before. Purple Haze and more kicks that off in a matter of minutes on your Labor Day weekend with a big ring.
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1: I think when most people hear the name Jimi Hendrix, this is the song that immediately is synonymous with said career. 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

and Roll Hall of Famers, the Doobie Brothers, are back in Rocket City coming up this October. Big Rig at 106.1 WTAK. 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

0: This is Huntsville's Rock Station, 106.1 WTAK. Here's a pro tip. When you're at the airport, don't be cracking jokes about bombs, grenades, or anything else. We all know this, right? This is like, shouldn't even have to be said. It's been this way since I was a kid. Because terrorist threats, yada, yada, yada, right? That is unless you're Osneil Blanco Lopez, 52, who was trying to fly out of Miami International Airport. And when asked, hey, in your check-on bags here, do you have anything, batteries, anything, explosive devices? And he said, absolutely not. And then he said something in Spanish. And then he giggled because he thought, yeah, this girl, she don't know what I'm saying. Oh, yeah, she did. Spook. I mean, you're in freaking Miami. Everybody speaks Spanish. So she immediately hit the button, which dispatches police, the canine unit, and the bomb squad. What did he say in Spanish? I have a grenade. Yeah. Guess who's going to be on the no-fly list for a really, really long time? Guess who disrupted a lot of other people's flights who were just trying to get out because of a bomb scare in that terminal? Uh-huh. I mean, if there was an award for Jackass of the Year, this guy would get the of a lifetime.
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0: Your new home of the Rick Burgess Show, mornings on 106.1 WTAK. The Labor Day Block Party weekend is not done. We're taking this thing all the way up to midnight tonight. A block of REM here, 10 o'clock-ish, coming up with a rig. It's Bad Company.

106.1 WTAK. 90s REM. That was definitely one that caused some controversy. Yeah, even back before social media, people still got upset because they thought that Michael Stipe was casing on Jesus and God, which he wasn't. The religion he spoke of was that of losing the religion to yourself, who you are. The same people who probably thought this was a love song were the ones who got offended by that song, because reading comprehension and listening is not good.

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1: Days away from the Scorpions arriving in Vegas for a 60th anniversary celebration. If you're lucky enough to be going, have a great time. Because right after that, Metallica is going to be pulling into Vegas at the Sphere starting October the 1st for their several-month residency there. It's going to be amazing. It's the Unforgiven. It is another Labor Day block on the Labor Day weekend.

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1061 WTAK with the Big Rig. Florence is alive with Shoals Fest again this October the 3rd and 4th. Jason Isbell and the 400 unit, plus the drive-by truckers, Jason Tweedy. It's going to be a hell of a festival. 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

0: 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Mornings on 106.1 WTAK. Labor Day block party weekend, the big rig. We have one final hour and two blocks left to give. One of those is a band that is back together, minus Neil Peart, because they wanted to celebrate the band's anniversary and his legacy. I'm talking about Rush. And then the last one, I'm going to leave open to you. What would you prefer to put us to bed on the final night of the long Labor Day weekend for the Labor Day block? Just send it via the Red Talkback mic right now while you're listening to us on the iHeartRadio app.
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0: 106.1 WTAK. Sucking every last drop out of this long Labor Day weekend as long as we can, man. Creed is here, and a Labor Day block party weekend block of Rush is coming up at 11 here with a big rig.

new home of the Rick Burgess Show. Mornings on 106.1 WTAK. Two from the Moving Pictures album on the Labor Day Block Party weekend in this final hour of this long weekend. Next time we're going to be doing something like this is going to be Thanksgiving. And then we get that four-day weekend. Well, most of us do, because if you're like me and you're laboring away tonight and you really didn't get a three-day weekend,

0: Brownsville's rock station. 106.1 WTAK. Cranking on into the new year. Rush and their 50th anniversary tour, bringing the music back. And, you know, as Neil and Alex have both said over this last few months, the possibility now of new music is not out of reach. They're having a good time. They're feeling creative. They're tinkering around while they're on the road. So who knows what may happen in the new year of 2027. So you guys have been sending in talkbacks, and this doesn't surprise me. It's perfect, really, because it is. It's 11 o'clock at night. It's the final Labor Day block party weekend here in about 15 minutes. And you've been asking for Floyd, and that's exactly what we're going to do. It's the perfect kind of ramp down, get ready for Betty Bye, get ready for the start of a four-day week. Your legendary block of Floyd's coming right.
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You asked, I'm delivering. Big Ring, the Labor Day block party weekend, and the final block of the weekend. This just fits for the 11 o'clock hour.

0: 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Calling, are we reaching? 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
1: 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Big Rig and 106.1 WTAK, you ready to go? 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

0: This is Huntsville's Rock Station, 106.1 WTAK. Hope you enjoy this long Labor Day weekend, the block party weekend that accompanied it. Thank you so very, very much. It's Big Rig. Now we get ready for our iHeartRadio Music Festival. A couple of weeks away, big weekend where Weezer and the Smashing Pumpkins and Goo Goo Dolls, everybody's going to be performing, and we are going to watch it happen on Hulu. So that weekend of September the 18th and 19th, get ready for the fun because we have got it locked and you'll be able to watch it with us.
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0: 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Legendary Zeppelin hammered into a early Tuesday morning right around the corner with Stacey Ann to take care of your third shift all night. Heartbreaker, living, loving, made in the rock, rocks on.

It's 106.1 WTAK, Cage the Elephant. Thanks for hanging out. Nimrod's The Soundtrack is out now to match with the movie, which you can see in theaters. Nimrod's a Green Day comedy. Hey, catch the trailer if you want to see about catching the flick. But the soundtrack, pretty cool. It's Green Day's new song. I'm never going to.

0: Huntsville's Classic Rock, 106.1 WTAK, Cage the Elephant. Thanks for hanging out. It's Stacy with you, and a lot in theaters, a bunch for the kids, depending on their age. Spider-Man Brand New Day. Do you take your kids to see the Marvel movies? The Magic Faraway Tree, that's with Andrew Garfield, the other Spider-Man. And Paw Patrol, the Dino movie, is in theaters, as well as Coyote versus Acme with Will Forte and John Cena, and Moana, the live action. All in theaters if you're going to go take the kids.
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Your new home of the Rick Burgess Show, mornings on 106.1 WTAK. Thanks for hanging out. And one of my favorite typos is whenever it comes out Ozfest instead of Ozfest. Ozfest is returning for 2027, but only one date. And over in the UK, so do we lose? Kind of, but also, it's a resurgence. It's a good thing.

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Mornings on 106.1 WTAK. Thanks for hanging out. If you're off a 3-day weekend, it's confusing because it's still the overnights.

0: Your new home of the Rick Burgess Show, mornings on 106.1 WTAK. Thanks for hanging out. It's Stacy, and what you have as your phone background says a lot about you. Gen Z, millennials, most likely to have something that reveals their personality. A lot of others have photos of their kids, their family, nature, landscapes, a personal memory. Mine's plain black so that I can actually see my apps. What does that say about me? I think it means I need to go to a flip phone.
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Huntsville's Classic Rock, 106.1 WTAK, Cage the Elephant. Motley Crue tour underway with the boys of Tesla on the bill and Extreme, Nuno Betancourt and his good hair.

Your new home of the Rick Burgess Show, mornings on 106.1 WTAK. Foo Fighters going to be joining AC/DC tonight. That is Tuesday night, September 8th, in place of Pretty Reckless, who's been touring with AC/DC. Taylor Momsen of the Pretty Reckless going to be joining Soundgarden for that NFL halftime.

0: 1061 WTAK. Gage the Elephant, Stacy with you. And this is either sad or it's more than fine. There's 53% of people that can't name all four grandparents. This is a new survey from Ancestry.com. They asked a little more than 2,000 adults to give it a try, and only 47% of people could do it. You know why? Because all their names are Mimi and Gaga. That's what we know them as. It's Pop Pop. We don't know his real name.
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0: It's 106.1 WTAK, Cage the Elephant. Thanks for hanging out. It's Stacy with you in September. Where the radio DJs just overdo it and say September whenever they play Led Zeppelin. We're just going to do Twisted Sister anyway. You want to rock?
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0: your new home of the Rick Burgess Show. Mornings on 106.1 WTAK. Thanks for hanging out. It's Stacey with you. Spider-Man, brand new day, still crushing it at the box office. What, passing $10 billion, something like that. Now, there's all kinds of records that have been broken. Tom Holland as that Spider-Man. Now, Andrew Garfield, the other Spider-Man, he's in some movie called The Magic Faraway Tree. That one's for the kids. Paw Patrol, the Dino movie for the kids, too. Coyote versus Acme. But a couple of post-apocalyptic movies, because, you know, it wouldn't be 2026 without those. Onslaught, it's a new A24 flick. And The Dog Stars from Ridley Scott, doing all right.
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Huntsville's Classic Rock, 106.1 WTAK, Cage the Elephant. If you know the lyrics to this one, you got a good ear. She calls me Goliath and I wear the David mask. I had no idea till I looked up the lyrics.

It's 106.1 WTAK, Cage the Elephant. Thanks for hanging out. It's Stacy. And the average music fan spends 379 hours a year listening to music and doing so alone. But you're not alone. It's you and me.

It's Huntsville's classic rock, 106.1 WTAK, Cage the Elephant. Here in 2026, Black Crowes, of course, put out that new album, A Pound of Feathers. And how heavy is a pound of feathers? 1 pound.

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Huntsville's Classic Rock, 106.1 WTAK, Cage the Elephant. Bon Jovi lotto tickets are coming to New Jersey. Get out of here. Bon Jovi going to be featured on a scratch-off ticket. This will be a $5 scratch-off. You win cash prizes up to $20,000. Please know, I am not a proponent of gambling, even in the avenue of scratch-offs. This will be happening October 5th.

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Mornings on 106.1 WTAK. Thanks for hanging out. It's Stacey with you. Guns N' Roses could have a new album coming soon. Slash confirmed. He says it'll draw parallels to the Use Your Illusions era.

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1: It's Stacey, and I hope you're having a good day today, enjoying life's little joys, like the windshield wipers lining up like a click on your favorite song, the night before an anticipated day off, not the actual day off, but the night off before the day off. 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

Huntsville's Classic Rock, 106.1 WTAK, Cage the Elephant. It's Stacy, and if you're into music documentaries, you know, on HBO, they have their Music Box series, like that Alanis Morissette documentary they had called Jagged. There's one for Juice WRLD, Kenny G, even Jason Isbell. Most recently, Counting Crows, and also that Jeff Buckley documentary. All on HBO, if you get it.

Huntsville's Classic Rock, 106.1 WTAK, Cage the Elephant. Thanks for hanging out. It's Stacy with you, and nobody names her kid Klaus anymore.

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0: Your new home of the Rick Burgess Show, mornings on 106.1 WTAK. Thanks for hanging out. And the numbers are in on hearing loss. There's an estimated 40 million U.S. adults that have hearing loss just because of noise exposure. Areas that people don't always think about. An audiologist has warned us that using earbuds at a high volume, driving with the windows down even, or using a hairdryer every day can all contribute to hearing damage. I didn't start wearing earbuds until my 30s going to concerts. Kind of wish I had done so sooner.
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1061 WTAK, Cage the Elephant. It's Stacy. Thanks for hanging out. Collective Soul, they got that huge documentary all about their career called Give Me a Word if you want to rent it for like $3.99. I don't think it's free anyway. They just wrapped up their Vegas residency and 13th studio album is out now called

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1: Thanks for being with us for a brand new hour. 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The team all here, Speedy, Greg Adler, Burge here on the one mic. Looking forward to chatting with you, but we don't have to wait for that opportunity. 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That's 888-624-4869. So, as we start the hour, just a little look at the world, as predicted, I don't think any of us are surprised. Can I ask America, and especially if you were going to the pump and watching the gas prices go down, who is it out there that thought we could have something? Somebody's guilty. Somebody thought that when it comes to Iran that we could have something, knowing that we couldn't. I mean, you can't even have a ceasefire. So as predicted, not surprised, Iran cannot behave. They never have been able to behave. I don't know why we would think they would behave this time. So they're not behaving again. And it looks like, that President Trump, first of all, he went and gave a tongue lashing to NATO. And I think we as Americans were glad that somebody told the rest of these countries that we're sick and tired of carrying y'all and y'all not doing your part to help us ever. You know, our skin in the game versus your skin in the game has gotten tiresome. And he did do that. And matter of fact, if you look at the picture, Speedy told me this, everybody are standing around him looks a little frowny.
2: Yeah. I don't see one tooth in the smile. Nobody's smiling. They just all just stone faced.
1: And he's said that the ceasefire, it was a waste of time. Because Iran has already attacked people in the Strait of Hormuz again, right?
2: Yeah, that was Monday. Three commercial vessels transit.
1: Yes.
2: I mean, okay. I wasn't.
1: Well, they've just been so far out there, Speedy. I don't mean that. They've proven that. You know, we did a podcast, one of our strange encounters on it, and I know it fired people up or whatever, but I can't speak to Candace Owens in this, but Tucker Carlson literally tells us a story.

0: still keeps saying them.
1: Mm-hmm. She keeps doubling down.
0: Yeah, even though she's been proven to be wrong. It's just really, really weird. But yeah, I guess I was thinking, Speedy, if they've already done what they've done,
2: mm-hmm.
0: why would they think that now that the hearings have started, it's time for them to be sensitive?
2: Mm-hmm. Right.
0: Because she's been saying things about Erica Kirk. I mean,
2: it's pretty brutal.
0: Right.
2: And so as someone that doesn't listen to her podcast, whatever, I just want to be upfront on that. So
0: yeah, I don't
2: want to speak out of turn here, but I've heard her narrative. So is she suggesting that the Kirk family is being portrayed and lied to, and are they in on it?
3: What's her stance
2: on that?
3: She's portrayed so many things. She goes down rabbit holes, and she's like saying she has said. I don't know, but I know. She says things like that where's your evidence for that? No, you're just jumping to a conclusion that sounds interesting, that gets clicks, that gets you money. You're running this widow. You've thrown her under the bus so many times just to get listeners, just to get clicks. So many of her theories and she'll just change and she'll just say, oh, that was wrong, but this is right. And the Egypt tracking her planes, Israel being behind it, the exploding microphone. She's claiming that it wasn't a bullet. It was Charlie Kirk's microphone that exploded because people on the inside. She has accused the people closest to Charlie Kirk of murdering him, of killing him, of being in on it. She's accused Erica Kirk of some kind of diabolical desire to kill her husband so that she can take over Turning Point USA. That organization is not worth her husband's life at all. Erica Kirk is smart, and she knows that Turning Point USA is way stronger with Charlie at the helm of it, and their family is stronger. It just, none of it makes any sense. It's so evil. It's so sad. Tucker's turn has surprised me. Candace's is not. She's an egomaniac, pathological liar. And she's not stupid. She knows what she's doing. And she doesn't care about lying. And I'm sorry if you're listening and you're a fan of hers. I'm sorry.
0: But wasn't she a personal friend of the family?
3: She's tried to inflate that. And she's tried to make it all about her and claim that she cares about... Candace has claimed that she cares about Charlie Kirk and the truth more than anyone. That's why it always comes back to her. It always comes back to being about her. And I'm sorry, but you can listen to the clips in which she'll be like, it was supposed to be me and Trump on stage and we were supposed to be doing this and all that. And you're like, what are you talking about? What does this even have to do with you, Candace? It has nothing to do with you. You're throwing this widow under the bus over and over again. It's just so evil. It's
2: what
3: sad.
2: Would it take for y'all? I mean, that's what I'm saying. What is the... For that narrative, what is the win for Erica?
0: Well, that
2: make any sense?
0: No, it doesn't. It would be like the New England Patriots saying we'd be better off without Tom Brady, so let's kill him. I mean, it makes no sense.
2: Yeah,
0: we'll be right back.
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0: 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Greg, I have something for you. So I know that you've been wondering, you're afraid that going to see Young Washington will be what happened when you went to see Maverick. That it's been built up too high.
1: Yeah,
0: and that
1: we'll do that.
0: And we call it the Maverick syndrome that Greg's concerned about when he claimed we overhyped Maverick. And it wasn't as good as he thought it would be. So I'm now, Greg, there are people that are like taking responsibility to see if they can take the hype and tone it down a little bit so you can enjoy the movie.
1: Okay.
0: And so one of your biggest fans is Benny Rose.
1: Oh, Benny.
0: Benny loves him some Greg Burgess. And
1: likewise, Benny. I love Benny.
0: He even said the Are You Ready tour, he'd like to know how much Greg Burgess they're going to get. And he says, I don't want Greg's time to be cut in any way, shape, or form.
2: No.
1: Not getting very much.
0: Now, sometimes Benny doesn't know what's good for him. Sometimes less is more, Benny.
2: And he'll help with parking cars, too. You know, gets him in handle.
0: Greg's like a tattoo. One will do.
1: There you go.
0: So... So he saw it. By the way, he said that his wife, and I've had this happen to me before, and it's tough. You ever had go to the movie with your wife and like y'all got more free time than you think you have, and she'll call double feature and say, while we're here, let's go ahead and see so-and-so.
2: Oh.
0: By the way, that happened to Benny.
2: Really?
0: Young Washington and Toy Story.
1: Oh.
2: What the?
1: One extreme to the other.
0: Right.
2: That is.
0: He said this. He said,
1: imagine them two intertwining.
0: He said, the words that I would say that my hero Greg Burgess said would apply to this movie perfectly. Good, not great.
1: Oh.
0: And he said, that's a Greg quote. I've heard him say that many times. That's how he should apply this movie. It is a good movie. He will enjoy it if he doesn't go in thinking it's going to be a great movie.
1: That's the point. That's right. Exactly what y'all did to Maverick.
0: Right.
1: Cinema, it will never be the same.
2: This is not on Maverick's level.
3: Never the same.
2: I mean, that's just not
0: Greg, he goes on to say, he said, now my wife really liked it. She would probably give it a 9.
1: How did Benny feel about Toy Story?
0: Greg, he said, don't get me started on Toy Story.
2: He said
0: Toy Story falls under I've got some points as a husband.
1: Yeah.
0: And that's all I'll say to that as an adult watching it.
1: I'll go say it with your grandkids.
0: He said, this is what happens when you have grandkids. Now your wife starts wanting to see these kind of movies.
1: Well, sure.
0: But anyway, so he said it is a good, clean movie.
1: Any nudity?
0: No nudity.
3: I'm out.
0: Greg, he said there's a Betsy Ross moment that's a little shady.
1: It's a little.
0: No, I'm just kidding. He said for me, which kept me from giving it a 9, which he says I give it a 7, maybe a 7.5 out of 10. He said, I think there was a little corny factor that I think they made Washington a little too Rambo-ish.
1: Oh,
0: George Washington isn't Rambo. He isn't Rambo.
1: I see where he's going here.
0: And he said, that's what kept me from going to a 9.
1: Got it.
0: He said, I love it, but I never saw Young Washington as being Rambo.
1: Did he say they drew first blood?
0: Greg, so he said he did this for you. He said, I wanted to go there for Greg.
1: Thank you.
0: And my wife and give him a straight, because I know him because I'm his fan. And he goes, so I want Greg to go see Young Washington under the term, I'm going to see a good movie, not a great movie.
1: That helps me a lot,
0: yeah,
1: by the way.
0: So Benny did that for you.
1: Thank you, Benny.
0: Yeah,
1: I appreciate you doing that work.
0: Yeah, that was completely for you.
1: So he said they make George Washington a little bit over the top.
0: He said, I didn't know George Washington was Rambo. But that's good to know.
1: It is. Yeah. Like I said, I wished he'd have done saw Maverick before I did.
0: Well, speaking of it.

0: Hey, Burge. Hey, Burge. Speaking of young Washington, said I have been a longtime fan of you crew. I loved y'all when y'all were on Team Rick and Bubba. Love you now as the Rick Burgess Show. Well, thank you.
1: Yeah,
0: my son, Eli Denson, is a film core composer who works with, would this be Kenner or Kiner Music out of L.A.? It's K-I-N-E-R. He actually scored a third of the Angel Studios Young Washington movie.
2: Cool.
0: How about that?
3: Is that? I think I've seen this when they sit there like they're sitting on the screen and they're playing.
0: Yeah. So
2: same face and everything.
0: Yeah. His father, Mike Denson, and I are very proud parents of our son, and you should be.
2: Yeah.
3: Sure. Yeah.
0: You should be.
2: That's just what it is.
0: He said.
3: How did he feel about it? He said it was a little overrated.
0: He said he's very young, and all he's already accomplished in the industry is something, you know, for his age, he's really way out ahead, and we wish him continued success. Of course we do.
2: Yeah.
0: So anyway, he is, he's done some other movies that are supposed to be released next year, but he scored a third of what you were hear on the soundtrack of Young Washington. And you're right, Greg. It's like, what's the famous scoring
2: Hans Zimmer?
0: No. Oh. Jaws, The Empire Strikes Back, March.
2: John Han.
0: John.
2: It is John something.
0: Is it not John? Anyway.
3: I have no idea.
0: But,
2: John Williams.
0: Yes, that's there
2: it.
0: You go. Yeah,
2: that's it.
3: Y'all know
2: that's
3: who
2: it.
3: That is.
0: No, Greg. Yeah. He scored some of the most famous movie scores ever.
3: Well, I didn't know his name.
0: Yeah, so anyway, congratulations.
2: Schindler's List, Jaws, Raiders of the Lost Ark, Jurassic Park, Star Wars, E.T., Home Alone.
0: Greg, that's big.
2: Indiana Jones.
3: That's a lot. Carter, I would have known him.
2: Superman.
0: We know who John Williams is. Greg, get over it.
2: The Patriot. Yeah.
4: It's okay.
2: Saving Private Ryan.
4: Not everything's stupid.
2: Jaws 2.
1: You're supposed to know
2: Hook. Memoirs of a Geisha.
4: No, we just know who that
2: is.
0: Superman.
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0: doing what he was born to do. The Rick Burgess Show.
1: Thank you for being with us today, America, working to another day. So, anyway, I think that's good. We got that for Greg. I do plan on going to see Young Washington as soon as I can get, you know, a time period to go.
2: I'm going to wait until it comes on Angel Network.
1: I know you are, Greg. But anyway.
2: I have that, so I will.
1: So,
2: I'm not going.
1: And I will be listening to the score differently, knowing that listeners out that their kid is doing some of it.
2: Y'all know about people in score movies, dude.
1: Greg, John Williams is pretty well known. Yeah, Did you hear the list of scores?
2: I know his work, but I never did know his name and never heard of him.
1: Greg, he's been brought up a lot.
3: John Williams, pretty popular, buddy.
2: Huh?
3: He ain't been brought up.
1: Yes, he has.
2: Oh, yeah.
1: They did a whole documentary on him.
2: Well, I don't think they did a documentary on a lot of people. I don't know.
1: But you pretty well known they did a documentary on him.
3: Jurassic Park. You ever seen the original Jurassic Park?
2: I'm just going to be honest with y'all. I've never. Never mind.
1: Mm-hmm.
2: I mean, just look at
3: the Raiders of the Lost Ark.
2: Those movies.
3: Jaws. Home Alone.
1: Gregory. But y'all had. Greg, I didn't know his last name. I got you. Okay,
3: we missed his last name.
1: Okay, Greg. We couldn't think of his last name.
3: But now we know it.
2: Let me just re-say. Although very talented people who do that, extremely talented.
1: Yep.
2: They're not really famous.
1: Thanks for taking away the moment of this family.
2: No, they're screaming.
1: He could be the next.
3: Don't forget why we're talking about this.
1: He could be the next John Williams, Rick. And you know, Greg says,
2: "That's stupid." What about
4: John Williams? Sucks.
2: What about old Billy Cooper? What is he? He's a good cameraman. He's been in all these movies.
3: How about there are very famous cameramen?
1: But this is no comparison.
2: Scoring a movie is bigger than being a cameraman.
1: Yeah,
2: I'm sorry.
1: I'd say bigger, but it's still...
2: Okay.
1: It's not known.
2: Yeah,
1: Can I just say this?
2: You don't know who it is.
1: Can I say this, Greg?
2: Extremely talented.
1: I wish I was one. Not in our circles. But it is not outlandish for someone to expect us to know who John Williams is. That's not outlandish.
3: No.
2: That is very outlandish.
3: That's not outlandish at all.
2: Greg, it's really not. 90%
1: of the people have heard his work, but they had no idea what
2: not
1: his name
2: 90.
1: Was.
2: Not 90.
1: 90. I'll give you 70.
2: No, 83.
3: 80. I would say 90%.
2: Let's settle on 80.
3: 90% of Americans have seen at least one of these movies.
1: Do they know who the person is that scored it?
2: Yeah.
1: That's what
2: I'm
1: Greg's
2: not saying nobody knows his work and recognizes.
1: Do they know who John Williams is?
2: No.
1: Greg's saying 80% of people don't know who John Williams is.
2: Well, y'all they know his work. I didn't know me not knowing his name. It was like Bruce Springsteen. Who's that rock singer, you know, sing Born to Run?
3: We never said Born to Run.
5: Your exaggerations are really over the top today.
2: So y'all telling me.
1: No, Greg, just be
2: silent. I brought up. Name one more.
5: What are you talking about?
2: One more name of a person that scores movies.
1: He's
3: Michael Jordan.
2: That don't matter.
3: He's Wayne Gretzky.
2: He doesn't do all movies, so he does every movie.
1: George Schwartz.
2: Sounds like one, doesn't it?
5: Yeah.
3: We had a top 10
2: of composers. I like when it shows them looking at it and it's playing behind it and they're putting the music.
5: You've heard the Olympics?
2: Yep.
5: Didn't know
2: who had anything to do with it.
5: I'm just saying. I mean, there's things out there. He even did one intro. What was it? It showed him composing it with the orchestra and everything. I think it was the Super Bowl. And he did the whole intro for it, and it was narrated by someone else. And it had John Williams underneath.
3: Hans Zimmer. That's another one.
2: If you'd asked me, Greg, that cool Super Bowl thing.
1: No,
2: it was really good. I don't know who did it.
1: And then you went to
2: say 10 other people.
5: Well, you know Andy Griffith's first girlfriend or some backup singer for an 80s rock band, and we thought you might know who John Williams is.
2: I'm just saying there's no way that you knew who it was.
3: Here's Hans Zimmer's list. Greg. Make fun of this.
2: I don't even know his
3: Gladiator.
2: Name. Never heard of Hans Zimmer.
3: Gladiator, Interstellar, Lion King, Dark Knight, Last Samurai.
2: Kung Fu Panda.
5: Do you want to know what I take today? I take a patch. If like I could give Larry a patch, this would be a patch of knowing something Greg didn't know.
1: I know. You're right.
5: This is really cool.
2: I didn't know. It's the way y'all acted. I can't believe you don't know that. Well, what do you mean?
1: Let me just say this, Greg. You're right.
2: No, he's not.
5: Just because you don't know it doesn't mean his work is famous.
1: His name, you know, what's his name?
2: John Williams.
1: Yeah.
2: You're actually right.
3: Wow.
2: How many people go, you know who John Williams is? Yeah, I went to high school with him.
1: No, it's a different one. Greg, I'm going to concede your point, but I thought this guy has done so many
2: biggies.
1: Yeah, and I thought there might be a chance his name was a little more well-known than the others.
3: Danny Elfman, another famous.
2: You want to throw something on Danny? He's in the band Oingo Boingo.
3: See, you know about. Looks like you know a film score composer.
2: I didn't know he scored movies. Though.
5: Yeah,
2: that's I knew him when he was in a band. I don't like that.
3: He did Beetlejuice and Batman.
2: I don't like that man at all. But I had no idea. Even knowing him, I had no idea he did that because that's not what that position is about.
4: Greg, what you're saying in the movie world.
5: He doesn't need help, Rick. You just stay with your position.
4: Do you feel the same way, too? Because it may be in
2: this. There's no way.
4: Are you? Am I more likely to know a famous director than a famous...
2: I don't know a lot of them.
5: No, we're not comparing. We were talking about an email, which, by the way, you broke the heart of the mom.
2: No, you said to their kid, their kid could make a lot of money.
3: Give up on your dreams, boy. Right.
5: And then that's how the John Williams thing even came up.
2: That's not what
5: we
2: I
5: didn't
2: mean.
5: Start coming in bragging about John Williams.
3: That's a stupid dream. Okay.
2: No, back up. When y'all acted shocked that everybody didn't know John Williams.
5: No, that's my point. You didn't know.
2: Well, yeah, but that's not shocking.
4: Greg, did you ever pick up the fact that I didn't even know his last name while telling you should?
5: We all did.
2: Yes.
5: We were like, what's his name?
2: John, you didn't even know his last name.
5: And then whenever Adler said Williams, we went, yeah, that's it.
4: And I think John Williams has passed.
2: Okay.
4: Well, I'm just kidding.
3: Good.
4: John Williams is alive.
3: All right,
4: listen to this.
2: Danny Elf.
4: I didn't know Mark Knopfler. I didn't know that Mark Knopfler scored The Princess Bride.
2: I didn't. You know why? Because nobody knows who does that.
5: Is this how Lily feels at home when she's right and you're wrong?
2: I've got a very legitimate
4: point.
2: You just answered it, Rick.
4: Yeah, I know.
2: I didn't know nobody knows. You know why? And nobody knows who scores movies.
4: Listen.
2: That's great.
3: People know.
2: They're super talented.
4: By the way, here comes a true statement of where Greg is.
2: You're not in it for fame.
4: Greg, here's what you just announced to this wonderful family.
2: It has nothing to do with that. This is about Billy Williams.
4: Let me finish.
2: It's John Williams. John Williams. This is about him and y'all shocked that I didn't know who
4: listen,
2: it was.
4: Listen, stop right now.
2: Don't try to pull the family in and say that's how it started.
4: Here comes an accurate statement, and I don't want to be interrupted. You just told this family that their son is on the way to be really successful, to probably make a lot of money.
2: What's wrong with that?
4: He's an up-and-coming young stud in this category.
2: Yeah.
4: And one day, he will score very famous movies, but don't expect us to know his name.
2: That's what you said.
5: Okay, that's fair.
4: Okay. And that's fine.
2: And what's wrong with that?
4: Nothing.
2: You're still successful.
4: If I'm super talented.
2: If I was getting
4: the royalties that John Williams is getting, I don't think I'd be concerned whether Greg knew my name or not.
2: And I respect his talent way more than Madonna's, who everybody knows.
5: Okay, now we're comparing John Williams to Madonna.
4: Here comes the positive spin.
2: I would rather have his talent. She's famous, but she ain't musically talented.
4: There you go. You're saying John Williams musically is brilliant, just like Eli.
2: Yeah, but that particular position, not many people know who does it.
5: I'll give you this. What I was surprised.
3: You think it's stupid.
2: Well, I want y'all, besides Billy Elfman, Danny Elfman, whatever, name one more score. Who scored
5: That's not what this was about.
3: Trent Reznor.
2: You're picking these weird rock
4: George
2: guys
4: Schwartz.
2: Who do like one.
4: No, Greg, I'm going to say again.
2: I'm talking about people that don't have a rock band. That's all they've ever done is this.
4: All the composers out there who do soundtracks, I thought my best shot at knowing one of their names was John Williams.
5: And that's kind of where I'm at. I wasn't expecting you to know his name, but you know of him.
2: I just said I know his work. I said that.
4: John Williams.
2: But you act like I was supposed to know his name.
5: Well, no, we were like, John, what's his name? And then he said Williams. Was like, oh, yeah, that's it.
2: If he would have said Johnson, you'd have said, oh, yeah, because you don't know.
5: That's not it.
3: And we wouldn't have said, you're not me,
5: buddy.
2: Yeah, you would have.
3: John Johnson. Okay.
5: I don't know.
4: You Johnson.
3: We wouldn't have said John Johnson.
5: No one's name is John Johnson.
4: Yes, it is. The ones who have Giant Johnson Foods.
3: Okay, that's true. All right.
5: Listen to that bit yesterday. Got to get some clipping out, but that is funny.
4: Of course, we were on location at the time, and it's so funny. Y'all don't turn this in
2: that I was being somehow disrespectful.
5: You don't remember your comment last segment about composers?
2: You said composers were stupid.
4: Greg,
2: nobody knows them. Nobody respects them.
4: No, I didn't say that, but that's famous. Greg, listen. Let me tell you who you are. You're the drunk guy that there's broke stuff all over. You're like, what?
2: No.
4: Right. It ain't like I'm broken.
2: So they were like, you broke.
4: I see what y'all are doing.
2: I see what y'all are doing.
4: Do you remember?
2: I'm just being honest. The rest of you are liars.
3: The score is the music for the texter that goes, I don't even know what the blank of score means.
2: Are you serious?
3: The score is music.
2: See? This person, that job, he don't even know what it is.
4: Listen, my goodness.
2: They don't even know there's such a thing.
4: This is the version of the caller yesterday.
2: When
4: texters start saying they thought about calling, but now they're not. Right now, people's hands were on home keys to send an email for Hey Birds, and they just took their hands off of it.
5: Poor kid.
3: That's awesome.
5: You know what? The mom probably was going to send this segment to him. Hey, they mentioned you. Now she's like, nah, like I will.
4: Well, it's like commercials when Greg's in the room. You try to edit them down, then send them.
3: Yeah, right.
4: So, Greg, so you're saying, would you say kid's got a good future?
2: Yeah, really.
4: Outstanding. He's already this far. Wow.
5: That is a true version of Root to Reds. He spent 10 minutes dogging him.
2: Being real.
5: Yes. Oh, my goodness.
0: Is the Rick Burgess. 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

0: The man who informed Dippin' Dots that they were not, in fact, the ice cream of the future, Rick Burgess.
1: Yep, now their new slogan, taste the fun. I got no problem with that. But you weren't the ice cream of the future. All right, so we've covered a lot already today. If you missed any of it, go catch it on the archive. Those archives, if you haven't subscribed,
2: I don't know what big deal is.
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3: You know what I blame.
1: Just go ahead and subscribe. That way you know when it's ready. Hit those notifications and all that stuff.
2: Only thing be worse is if they scored it and George Strait actually did the music.
3: Oh, gosh. I know what's wrong. Terry, she made some gluten-free cinnamon rolls, and I heated one up for Greg, and that got him going.
2: Surprisingly really good.
1: Yeah, you told him it was gluten-free before you ate it?
3: Which I shouldn't have because he might have had, you know, a bad attitude going in. But
2: he
3: tore it up.
2: Heated that baby up.
1: Right.
2: Good stuff.
1: You didn't mind it?
2: No, it was good.
1: How do you feel about the fact that I shouldn't ask this because the mood you've been in, not just today, yesterday too. Remember this same this attitude is
3: butt hurt.
1: This attitude's carried over to two full days now.
3: Yeah, that's a good point.
1: Or two and a half, one and a half.
2: I just y'all pretending stuff.
1: I almost should I even say what I'm about to say to him?
2: I'm not going to say nothing. I'm tired of everybody getting all bent out of shape.
1: I know him well.
3: Okay.
1: That was a great cinnamon roll and all that. But you're done with everybody talking about gluten.
2: Oh, yeah. Yeah.
1: Here he goes.
2: That's true. You're right.
1: Mm-hmm.
2: I got it.
1: Okay. Yeah.
2: Gluten's good. I mean, get rid of gluten.
1: Right.
2: Got it.
1: Are you ever willing
2: to? And people, it's almost like work people.
1: Here he comes.
2: That are on CrossFit and stuff like that. Right. They'll tell you they're gluten-free, too.
1: Oh, yeah.
3: Oh, yeah, the CrossFit. I see what you're saying.
2: Yeah. Yeah. You ain't got to ask them. They'll let you know they're gluten-free.
4: Oh, don't run into a gluten-free pilot that does CrossFit. It'll be in trouble.
2: Oh, you may never get
4: and then, watch out. And he just started smoking meats. You're in trouble.
2: Yeah.
4: You're not going to get a word in edgewise.
2: That's great.
4: Trust me on the smoking meats thing.
1: You're right. You know, there's no need to announce you're gluten-free, right? You're saying
2: got it.
1: Yeah, it's
3: this came from a Matt Damon story.
2: I can't have that. I can't eat that. I don't eat gluten.
1: What about when you think that somehow they think you're not don't know what they're about to say? Let me tell you what I did. I did something, and I feel better than I felt in a year. Let me tell you
2: you started that story, I knew where it was going.
1: Yeah, you know they're about to think that and most of them will say it to you like they're the first people to find out about gluten.
3: Mm-hmm.
1: And you're like, you know, the gluten conversation has been going on for a while now.
2: They make me want to eat gluten.
1: Right.
2: So that I'm eating gluten. Everybody else is not eating it now.
1: Do you also believe that the way people claim they feel after going gluten-free is exaggerated?
2: I don't know about that.
4: Maybe in their mind.
2: Is it real to them?
1: Yeah,
2: probably.
1: You talking about a little placebo there?
2: There you go.
1: You think? But how much?
2: Possible. I'm not gonna go there. I've made enough people mad this morning.
1: Greg, but that's your role here.
3: When did you ever stop?
2: Well, I'm just saying. I stand behind this score.
1: Greg,
2: thing,
1: 100%. Speaking of your Springsteen thing a minute ago, it's like you're on the stage right now. Your fans are in here, and you just announced, "I'm not gonna sing Born to Run."
2: I'm back. Yes, I've heard about gluten-free, about all I want to hear. Now, right. I'm going to say it's a good or bad idea, whatever. But we got it.
1: By the way,
2: I know, but you know what? Gluten must not be good for you.
1: Okay.
2: Got it? Life-changing. If you stop eating it.
1: Are you willing to drop it?
2: Will it grow hair? If it'll let my hair grow back, I'll definitely.
3: You'd be all in.
1: Are you willing to drop gluten and all it would take?
2: No.
1: Okay.
2: But what I'm willing to maybe...
1: Cut back on it.
2: I'm willing to do that.
1: And if cinnamon rolls can taste that good, if that's better for me, then hey.
2: Absolutely. Yeah.
1: Of course, probably still a lot of sugar in it.
2: I could eat that instead of a regular one and be fine.
1: Okay, but you won't go pursue it. You won't walk into a cinnamon roll place and go, y'all got any gluten-free ones?
2: No.
1: Terry's got to make them for you.
2: Yeah.
1: You would never go searching.
2: I would never go to Edgar's and go, y'all got a gluten-free.
1: But you're grateful that some came in and they taste good.
2: Yeah. I was surprised that it would actually taste good.
1: And I'll tell you, it's come a long way.
3: I'm
1: going
3: to bring it up, but the gluten thing with the Matt Damon story was brought up. So I was like, actually, I got some in there if you want.
1: By the way,
2: that Williams guy here, he's gluten-free.
1: Here we go.
4: Hey. John Williams is not gluten-free.
1: This is the rest of our day.
3: Oh, yeah.
1: Greg, as a matter of fact, he was trying to get the Jaws theme, and he couldn't quite get there, and he dropped gluten. And they're saying,
4: boom, boom, boom, boom, boom, boom.
1: Of course,
2: does it feel like y'all brought up CrossFit? And we remember the running joke. You want to know how somebody find out somebody's doing CrossFit? They'll tell you.
3: Yeah.
2: I don't hear about it as much anymore.
5: It's kind of
2: has it faded?
5: Well, since me and Speedy quit going, they shut it down.
2: Is there some new exercise routine now that's supposed to be superior? There's probably just the newest one. I don't hear people talking about CrossFit as much. I know they're still doing it, but they don't seem to be as proud of it as they once were.
5: What was the P90 something? What was
3: P90X?
5: Mm-hmm. P90X. Remember that?
2: Yeah.
5: We did.
3: I see a couple of what they call them boxes. Is that what they call them instead of gyms or whatever?
5: Oh, yeah.
3: The CrossFit places. I see a couple of them on the way home, and there's still people running around the block.
5: There's one in Jackson.
2: What is this hot thing where people go in and they get real hot? And they
5: That's hot yoga.
3: That's what.
2: No, not hot yoga. There's Coach something. Lane Kiffin did. More. There's
6: hot
2: some,
6: box.
2: There's some.
6: Hot
2: Hot works. Yeah, what is that?
6: Not hot box. My bad, everybody. My bad.
2: What about the orange? There's orange.
3: What is hot works?
2: Orange
6: Fitness. It is a 24/7 infrared fitness studio.
2: So I work out with infrared, like I'm in a sauna working out.
6: It's got hot yoga, hot Pilates, cycling.
2: Is it like everything I do, I'm in a sauna?
3: That's what it sounds like.
6: I guess so.
4: It's just hot in there.
2: I got you.
6: I guess so.
2: I want to do that. I heard about the orange thing, orange therapy or whatever.
6: Orange theory. I don't know why it's called that, but
2: it's
6: it
2: not
6: is.
2: That far off of therapy.
3: You remember we had one of their creators come in here that started that.
6: Yeah. Yes. Nice guy.
3: It's all cardio based. Okay. And all
6: everybody
3: that.
6: What scores movies. Good guy.
5: What was the first thing we did at Gold's?
2: Torque.
6: That was a son of a gun.
3: And that T-shirt is one of the best T-shirts I've ever seen. And that is our warm up is your workout.
5: And they were telling the truth.
3: And they were definitely telling the truth.
5: I thought we were finished.
2: I did too.
5: Let's get started.
2: What?
6: What do you mean get started?
2: So which one? So right now, what's the
5: trend? Then we did CrossFit.
2: Because CrossFit was trendy for a while.
5: Yeah.
2: And
5: it's still out there.
2: Yeah. Did some of the CrossFit people age out and now they play pickleball?
5: That's possible.
3: Oh.
2: Because, you know, that's the new joke now. The old joke for orthopedic surgeons used to be CrossFit bought me a lake house. Yeah. Now it's pickleball.
5: People get hurt.
2: Pickleball.
3: Is that what it is?
2: Pickleball.
6: Interesting.
2: Uh-huh.
3: Mm-hmm. That makes sense. The jumpy places.
6: My knee still hurts from about a year ago. Landing on it funny. Yes.
2: Still. Okay. People are saying something called High Rock is the new CrossFit.
5: Oh, really?
2: I don't even know what that is.
3: Hmm.
5: High Rock.
2: How about Gear Rock? I saw that on some of the fireworks, mishaps.
6: High rocks.
2: By the way, I got to stop doing this, and it's your fault, Greg. Greg, I went in the so many things happen here in the bathroom.
5: Oh,
2: yeah, we have a reoccurring bathroom update here at this building.
5: We do.
2: Greg, I walk in the other day, and there's like an old guy, and I'm like, Gear Rock. And I mean, and he turned around and looked at me. I'm like, sorry. Because that's your fault.
7: Oh, well, get you a Gear Rock.
6: Hey, Gear Rock.
7: All right, we'll be back. If you love Bigfoot, we got a Bigfoot update.
5: Oh,
7: a Bigfoot update coming up.
6: We should all start Ty Bo. You guys remember Ty Bo with Billy Blanks?
5: Yeah, Billy Blanks.
6: Whatever happened to that?
5: Andy's cousin.
6: It's not Andy Blanks'
8: cousin. This is the Rick Burgess Show.
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1: They got the tune in app running. Yeah. Army guy in Petersburg, Virginia.

0: Vox seats are here today. Y'all forgot, but they are.
1: That's right.
0: They're
2: yes,
0: here.
2: They are.
0: They're here.
2: Yeah, it's Tuesday.
0: Yeah. Had a little bit of a scare on getting the satellite hooked up. We got back. Had somebody got sick back at Master Control. Had to be replaced, but we got it up and running. It's good. Speedy, Greg, Adler here and ready to go. We do have a lot to cover on the program today. This Friday night the tour will start, guys. I've been counting it down, and see how this feels when you hear this in your headphones. 4 days. 4 days.
2: Yep.
3: 4 days. Are you ready?
2: Short
3: for
2: week.
3: Good
2: here it
3: time?
2: Is.
0: Yes. It is. Here we go. So we have the tour starting Friday, the 25th anniversary of 9/11. We will be in the state capitol in our home state of Sweet Home, Alabama. That will be at the Montgomery Performing Arts Center. There are a few tickets that remain, some pretty decent seats. There's discounts. It's Tuesday today, so they may do buy one, get one again today for the very last time. You can check that for yourself with the code 24TUES, 2 for Tuesday. So grab those remaining seats. And get ready for an unforgettable night. Tickets will be available. If they don't sell out, they'll be available up until the show starts, which would be 7 o'clock Central Time. Doors open at 6. Premium seat folks, you've gotten your instructions. I saw the email myself from Ticketmaster. We look forward to meeting all of you. You know where to be to get your armbands, et cetera. It will be a wild night. And we're going to have a lot of fun. For Montgomery, I can tell you, as of today, barring something unforeseen, the lineup will include, of course, all four of us. It will also include Scott Goroski, Gerald Cates, Andy Andrews, Gary the Bulldozer Man, the Spurmaster himself. And you never know what else might happen. And of course, also Ryan Greenwood and Kevin Derryberry as they make up the world's greatest garage band, Mr. Lucky.
2: Yeah.
0: So it's a wild night.
2: It's kind of funny. I know it's hard to remember back to Friday of last week when we had rehearsal.
0: Yep.
2: And
1: that was pretty cool.
2: And you guys rocked, which I love. Mm-hmm. But, I mean, we had, like, a tease of what the LED lights would look like. Mm-hmm. Not all of them, obviously. But
0: no.
2: And then just some walkthrough stuff. And so I had sent a couple of snaps to the family, and the boys were like, "Where are y'all live tonight? What it looks
0: it
2: just
0: did.
2: Practice looks so good." Yeah. They thought we were doing a show that night. I'm like, "No, it starts next Friday." They're like, "Oh, okay, got it." But that was pretty cool watching all that.
0: Well, it was, there's some stuff we got to see, and the only thing we didn't fire was we've got one that we can only fire once. They told us according to the expenses. We can't run this one.
2: Yeah.
0: We'll have to fire it live and live only. We only have four of these.
1: And just hope it works.
0: Yeah, and hope it works. But it.
4: And we don't want to vacuum for 6 hours.
0: No, we don't.
2: No.
0: We'll tell you the funny story with Greg and me on Friday night's run through. It was hilarious. I'll tell you more about that in a minute. But I got a couple of things and it's interesting, and somebody's texting now, and this person's already thought, and I don't mean this. I understand people don't know, that's why they ask. So this may help others. I literally over the 3-day weekend, I got an email and someone asked me what my opinion would be about bringing a 3-month-old baby. And I said, my opinion would be don't do it.
2: Yeah.
0: That I would not do that. They were asking, would there need to be an extra seat for the baby? This is not a show for babies. It's going to be loud. There's going to be all kinds of things blowing up and lights and lasers and just the Mr. Lucky set alone is not for babies. I mean, the world's greatest garage band is not a folk band. It's not a pop band.
2: Well, they're going to rock.
0: It is a rock band. Just know that.
2: And if you have no other way around it, which hopefully you can get some help. Have some little baby headphones.
0: I said that. I told him. I said, if this is going to keep you from coming to the show, just be sure baby's got headphones.
2: Yeah.
0: But I just can't imagine wrestling a 3-month-old for a show that'll go almost 2 hours.
4: Hearing you talk about it's not.

0: So,
1: yeah. But we did have some help from Ruby Friday night.
2: Yes.
1: Yeah, I enjoyed that.
0: That was great.
1: Adler had her with him, and she had a three-ring binder from school that she opened up to play like a laptop.
2: Yes.
1: And she had her headphones on, and she was switching the cameras. Yeah. While Daddy played drums.
0: Oh, yeah.
1: And
2: yeah, she just awesome. Opened up like a book. Yeah.
1: So creative.
2: And had a prop behind it, and it was on its side, and she had her hands on the pages, and you look over, and it looks like, it's like, why does that child have a laptop?
1: Yeah.
2: What is their role in
0: this? Right.
1: Yeah.
2: It was, she really did look like she was working it.
1: Gosh, it was funny, too, because she would, like, be telling, like, talking, okay, on camera, okay, you ready? Yes. I mean, she would be like, be straight up switching, and I just thought that was the cutest thing.
0: It really was, and Sherry got there, and she was so glad. I'll tell you how she ended up being there and seeing Ruby. She loved that, and Ruby came over and told her all about it. So,
1: oh, yeah.
0: So it was really good, and
2: my favorite part was y'all were, like, actually having, like, serious conversations, like, all right, now at this point, we're going to be coming out of intermission, and then we'll come on, and then we'll do this. And she was, like, trying to weigh in during those moments.
1: Oh, yeah.
2: Like, yeah, and then I'll jump out and do something silly.
0: Yeah.
2: You know, I'm like, okay, baby, that's not.
0: Right.
2: I love you, sweetheart. Please just.
1: Yeah.
2: Hey, we have a short amount of time.
3: When are you going to kiss the fish again?
0: Hey, sweet little precious dear, that guy over there, I think, is really stressed. You see the guy over there, there's a big A keeps coming up on the screen. And Mr. Rick's getting upset.
2: Hey, a lot of moving parts, sweet.
0: I wish you would have been there when I walked over to the graphic guy, Big Max. And I was being very calm. I said, Max, you'll understand that I wait till I think y'all have it resolved. That I have to know that big letter A. Y'all gonna deal with that, right? Yes, he said, we're dealing with it. We got a software problem. I said, I can't have the big letter A.
2: Right.
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0: The Are You Ready Tour kicks off this Friday night in Montgomery. 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Doors open at 6 and the show cranks at 7. Miss this show and regret it for the rest of your life.
1: 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So, yeah, we were talking about the run-through on Friday night. So this is when the production crew set up. They didn't set up all the PA, obviously, but they set up a lot of the lights, a lot of the screens, tried out some of the features and special effects, and we looked at some of the graphics and, you know, for the whole show, not just the part the band plays. So I had our friends at Fund the Nations, they will be on the road with us with tour merchandise galore in the lobby. Okay, so there's some Mr. Lucky shirts and tour shirts and things like that. Well, everybody in the band and a lot of the crew, they were like, hey, we don't really have a shirt. Can we have some shirts? And I was like, sure. So I ordered everybody shirts. And of course, I got something I have to ask today on the show. Okay. But so this whole thing, we've all been through it. So I get the shipping number and I'm like, you know, we practice is at 6. It should be at my house by 3:30. I'll have the box. I'll take it down there, give everybody their shirts, because everybody was going to be there. Mm-hmm. It was so much easier with everybody there. Mm-hmm. It wasn't the end of the world, but it would have been great. So it goes from then it went from 3:30 to 9:30 at night. Ugh. And I just told Sherry, I said, I'm out. I can't wait on that. I'll just take shirts Tuesday. Yeah. To everybody, and the ones that I was supposed to give to some of the crew, I guess I'll just give it to them in Montgomery. So been nice for everybody had them so they could wear them if they want to or whatever. So just forget about it. Just forget it. So we go down there, and so I start getting texts from Sherry. Hey, by the way, it came at 6:30, not 9:30. Do you want me to bring it down there to you? Well, I know this is going to sound weird to people, maybe. But Sherry and I have been married so long, and Sherry has been around what we do for a living for so long. Some of this, we kind of operate, you know, a lot of things she does, I don't really keep up with. And a lot of things I do, she doesn't really keep up with. So the last time Sherry has ever even seen the band was the last Fat Fest.
2: Long time ago.
1: Okay. And for her, the,
2: that was only what 20 years ago.
1: Yeah, so, so for her, the band has been.
3: We look the same.
1: For her, the band has basically been dead, and this is a part of my life that has not been awakened.
3: Right. Yeah.
1: And the majority of the time, she's been married to me. Okay, like I have kids that have never seen, like my youngest kid. I have a picture of him that mom gave me. Chandler is like Ruby, and Brody is like in my arms, and he's like a. He's 1 year old or something, yeah. Okay? The last time, and we're backstage at Fat Fest, so he has no memory of any of this. I mean, they've heard the CD and things like that, but so I keep forgetting that this is part of what was, to me, even a big part of our lives, Greg, but it's been so long ago, there's people in my life, this is not a part of their life at all,
3: mm-hmm.
1: Okay? And really never has been. So, and we've been practicing, but they haven't been coming to practices or anything. So, I mean, I sometimes come home and what we're having for dinner, we don't even talk about whatever.
3: Yeah, right.
1: And so Sherry's like, I'll bring them down to you. And I said, oh, by the way, Brody and his wife, Cameron, are here because his company, you know, is trying to get some stuff shot for us. And we'll see what we can do with that. So, you know, I kind of expected to get a dad deal and I didn't, but that's fine. That's different. So anyway, so they've got a crew down there. And she goes, oh, good. Well, I'll see them for a minute, too. And I said, oh, by the way, Ruby's here. She's like, okay, good. I'll see Ruby. So Sherry comes down there. Well, keep in mind, the whole time she's coming down there, she hasn't seen any of this. Doesn't know anything about it. I mean, knows it's happening. Mm-hmm. And is going to come to the Birmingham show. But she hasn't seen any of this. And she says, she walks in and she's like, oh, my gosh. What in the world? I had no idea. And then I told her, I said, was it weird to see like Greg back on the bass,
3: mm-hmm.
1: me up, and she goes, really weird.
3: Been a minute.
1: She goes, She said, y'all have been so far removed from this.
3: Yeah.
1: I completely forgot this was even in your DNA.
3: Uh-huh.
1: Yeah. And I said, okay, so straight up, I said, she goes, you know what? And really, honestly, she couldn't care less if the band ever played again. Okay, it's not like she's been waiting on this. Okay,
2: right.
1: And she goes, it's actually really cool. She was like, the band sounds really good.
3: Mm-hmm.
1: She goes, I'm surprised at the production. There's a lot there. And I said, yeah. She goes. I honestly thought what I walked into was not what I thought I was walking into. And she said, I said so. You know, because there was a side that I even wondered that I kind of wasn't talking much about it because I thought there might be an intervention from Sherry says, please don't do the band.
3: Yeah.
1: Okay, I mean, you go out and do
3: everything.
1: Go do whatever you want to do, but please don't do the band.
3: It's a little smith.
1: Right.
2: And, well, I'll tell you this.
1: But she left there kind of fired up about that part of the show.
2: You know, Brody and Cameron, you know, Cameron suffers from secondhand like me.
1: Oh, yeah.
2: I mean, it's a conversation that we have every time we see each other.
1: Sure.
2: And she was preparing herself the first time her and Brody came, like, okay, I got to hold it together because I don't know. Is this going to be uncomfortable? Your dad's up there. I haven't seen your dad in that kind of lead box type role.
1: Yeah.
2: And they like walked away like, hey, that was pretty good.
1: Keep those expectations really, really low.
3: Yeah.
0: This is the Rick Burgess Show. The Monster Energy SMX World Championship playoffs are coming to Columbus.
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1: Well, I hope all of you had a great Labor Day weekend. I hope you enjoyed the Rick Burgess Show replay yesterday and over the weekend got a new Strange Encounters, Rick and Bubba's Greatest Hits and Radio Gold, another Bible study last week. So all that's out there came out over the weekend if you missed it. And we got a lot of show to do today. Will we hear from Dickie Nadmeyer today? College football week one over the weekend. I know the Tide had an easy time of it, and they played East Carolina, and it was blistering hot in Sweet Home Alabama, 11 o'clock kickoff and all that. Surely he went. I know we had some rabid fans that I know that did not go just because of it being uncomfortable, and they felt like it was not going to be much of a game. It wasn't. They beat East Carolina pretty bad, but I didn't see much of that game. But we may hear from him today. We will review some of the games from over the weekend. Well, there was some drama. There was some drama, and we'll talk about that. We're off and running in this new world. But before we get to that, I want to ask another question. And some of you out there, we love you. We appreciate you. We're grateful for you. Those of you that work in the postal world, I have to ask you something, U.S. Postal Service. So what's going on? Is there something happened? I don't know what's up with you. You're not doing very well right now. And it's not one-offs. You know, I really don't pay attention to one-offs. I'm having to change my life because of how poorly the mail service is now. Because here's one of the things, and you will say, well, Birds, you just need to find another way to do it, and I'm working on that. So believe it or not, I actually use the Postal Service quite a bit. And it's pretty important because when you're sending people payroll checks and things like that. So when you go over to the Burgess Ministry side, themanchurch.com, I'm not set up that every time a speaker goes out that I can somehow direct pay them from an account to an account. Maybe I need to set this stuff up. We normally send our speakers checks in the mail, okay, when they go out and speak, because there's, you know, we have a pool of speakers. It's what, Lee, Speedy, that's kind of your world. How many we got? Probably 20?
2: Yeah, at least.
1: 20 different speakers that go out and... So there's a lot that goes out at one time. Of course, I've had to change one of them. Ken Osborne, the voice guy, his check goes in the mail. Now, it doesn't anymore because of this. I've had to change that. I'm now having a chronic problem that I put things in the mail and people do not get it. I mean, chronic. It is turning things completely upside down. And then what's weird is like, the time that I finally say, just let me find a way to meet you in person, or they change the way that they pay, then it shows up. I'm talking about like sending something out like on a Thursday and they're contacting me 10 days later, I still don't have it. And then 14 days later, I still don't have it. And then I will replace it. And then 20 days later, they'll get it. So what's happening? I noticed yesterday, and most of this I've changed. One of them was changed, but then it got messed up when we all started a new company, because now my old email in the Rick and Bubba days is tied to a lot of pay online, or, hey, you got to log in to your account. So some of that's gotten thrown off, so some of that went back to invoices until one of them I thought I had, and I forgot. Well, I'm sitting there paying bills yesterday. One of my invoices is not here. I don't have it. The invoice I get every month. Can't find it. It's not in the mail. Never came. This has happened before. So it seems like it's chronic right now. Like when I send something out to somebody, it's happening a lot that they're not getting it. And if they get it, they get it weeks after it was sent out. What's going on? What is the problem? It's happening a lot. It's not happening every now and then. I mean, it's happening a lot.
3: I went to my mailbox just last week. And it said, sorry we missed you. We have a certified letter for you. I'm like, whoa, okay.
1: Getting served.
3: Certified. All right. I got a sign for it. Sorry we missed you. you can go to this post office and pick it up. Not my close post office.
1: No, of course not.
3: Homewood. Mm-hmm. You know, it's fine. 20-minute drive extra. So I bring the kids with me because there's a park nearby. Sure. We'll go to the park.
1: Sure. Familiar with that park.
3: Mm-hmm. I go to...
1: I've spent many days at that park.
3: Yeah. It's hot. Real hot.
1: Sure it is.
3: The AstroTurf is... Something's happening there. It's like an oven. It radiates up towards your...
1: Oh, yeah, that's the turf.
3: Yes. I get to that post office. As soon as I walk in, first words, our system's down. We're not doing any business today.
1: Oh, my gosh.
3: That's the first...
1: Oh, my gosh.
2: Right out of the gate.
3: Hey, good afternoon?
1: Well, yeah.
3: Right. None of that? I guess we're not saying hi today.
1: Right, yeah.
3: And she goes, yeah, it's down. I was like, well, I just need to pick up a certified letter. Here's the slip. See, it says, if I'm supposed to come here, see the slip right here, ma'am? And she goes, that's wrong. That slip is wrong.
2: The slip is wrong.
3: Because of where you live, the mail person was supposed to mark it out, and you were supposed to go to your post office right by your house.
1: Unbelievable.
3: I said, so but I'm at the wrong place?
1: Unbelievable.
3: They didn't mark it out. We can both see that, right? And she's like, yeah, sometimes... Whatever, Regina forgets to do that.
2: Regina.
3: I'm like, oh, okay.
2: Regina's fault.
3: Well, tell Regina to have a good day, and it's fine. I'm just going to go to a park for no reason now and bake.
1: Yeah.
3: And that's the reward for the children. I'm going to go bake now. Tell Regina I'll see her later.
1: Are we done? Are we back to riding ponies again?
3: What's up?
1: Is it Pony Express? What's happening?
3: And it wasn't sorry, by the way. It wasn't sorry. Mm-mm. There was never any sorry. I was like, so I need yes. Okay. All right. Well, see you later then.
2: Yeah. Well, have a good day.
1: You remember me telling you the story about me calling the post office? We were going on some trip years ago. I called the post office and said, we got some passports we need to update. Do we need an appointment? Which I thought would be yes. And she goes, no, not really. Just come on down. We got some openings. I mean, if y'all ready right now, just come on down. I said, yeah, I've got everybody right now. So we walk in. As soon as I walk in, this guy jumps us. I'm talking about dogs us. Don't come in here without an appointment. You think you can just walk in here without an appointment? I mean, he jumps us. Not hello. Not how are you? And I said, no, your people told us to come down here. I just talked to them on the phone. And you could see a person over there, dumb look on their face, like, well, that was me. You know, and I was like, no, we didn't. We're not
4: just
1: coming.
4: Show up.
1: We're not
2: called
1: we're
2: to
1: not
2: make an
1: show.
2: Appointment.
1: We called to make an appointment. They told us to come on down. You better get out of here. Ain't nobody coming here without an appointment. You know, start jumping on us. I said, hey, man, I just got to tell you, don't talk to us like this.
3: Please. Right.
1: I mean, you
2: must not know about me.
1: We'll abide by your rules, but I mean, you can't, you're not going to talk to me like you're my dad. I mean, you're just a postal guy.
3: Let's be cool okay. with each other.
2: And by the way, this guy over there, with that look on his face, just told me to come up
1: here. Yeah.
3: Is this a setup? Yeah. Like, are y'all setting each other up?
2: Are there hidden cameras? Where are they?
1: I don't know what's going on, but it's going to be pretty difficult for me to set up direct pay with 20 different speakers. I mean, I need the mail to work. And, of course, now, right now, this week, I've got two guys who got to come to the office. And I've got to replace their check. Not one, two. That all went out. And then, you know, I got an invoice. I've got to call that service today, that utility, and say, I just want you to know I never got an invoice. I was paying, ready to pay the bill yesterday. Can I just pay it to you? And it's just, you know, it'd be one thing if this happened every now and then. There seems to be a rash of it right now. Like now, I think what I'm even going as far as maybe trying something new. Because I don't know why I didn't get an invoice. This happens a good bit. But I send the checks for the guys out of here, and maybe I'm just going to stop that.
2: Oh.
1: I that was working fine, though, but it's not working anymore.
2: Mm. You probably go in there and dig your hand up into the bottom of the box, and they're probably still sitting in there.
1: You're right.
3: What about Bitcoin? You should start sending it because it's a peer-to-peer network.
2: But it's,
3: guys could set up wallets and do it peer-to-peer.
1: And you remember the time I tried to send the thing to New York to my son and bought the premium, and then it just...
3: It was just normal.
1: It took 10 days to get there.
2: And I think it was worse than normal.
1: Yeah,
2: no weight extra, and you got less.
1: Nothing.
2: Yeah.
1: But then the other thing is this. I've seen, like, the guy that picks up the mail here, and I would not have thought he worked for anyone. I mean, that, no uniform, no...
3: Plain clothes.
2: Toting bag.
1: Yeah, when I saw him, I kind of thought, are you like official? You know, and he was like, yeah. And I'm like, oh, okay.
2: Yeah, I'd probably just start popping across the street. And
1: I guess that's it. Of course,
2: that's what I've been doing, just dropping it in the blue pen outside.
1: You realize how easy it is to walk down that hall and put it in that mailbox?
4: Very.
2: Yeah. Yeah.
4: Yeah, but that's just another person that can mess up.
1: Yeah. I know. Yeah. You're right. Maybe I've got to
4: go directly to the source.
1: Yeah. Maybe I'll just tell all the speakers to set up a new system.
2: Yeah, and it'll be a handle because I know this is cleaner for accounting and stuff, but set it up with some of these apps.
1: Okay, you gonna get Rich Wingo to set that up?
3: Yeah,
1: okay.
3: Bitcoin wallet.
1: I bet he will.
3: Y'all set up Bitcoin wallets, and then you can transfer it directly to
1: a lot of our speakers are over 60. Let me make sure I do that.
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1: You have 120 nights to sleep on it to be sure you love it.
0: Yes, there are women who decided to marry them. The Rick Burgess Show.
1: So we're back. Thank you for being with us today. Game week. Box seats will be here. Speedy did tell us that we had a last-minute cancellation, so we didn't have time to put it out because we just found out about it as we started the day today. So we will be missing some people today. And then, you know, those are just those things you can't predict, you can't control sometimes. But it'll be good news for those that will be here because they'll kind of have a little more room to stretch out and enjoy themselves today. All right, so college football over the weekend. A lot happened. We a lot of weird things happened. Florida State, SMU, power outage wipes out in-game communication.
2: Yeah, that was bizarre. And I know, Greg, you were kind of out of the loop on this because you weren't watching it, but a major power outage. And, I mean, I'm talking about it had everybody – just as the teams were coming
1: stadium
2: out of
1: dark.
2: The tunnel. And, I mean, TV was on generators and stuff, so they kept going.
1: Yeah.
2: But everything else was down to the bare bones. And so they're like, okay, we'll sit out here for, you know, 5-10 minutes. That turned into almost 20. And finally the coaches kind of got together with White Hat and others and said, hey, we're just going to go back in. And they made an agreement that, hey, once it's time, we'll just give ourselves 10 minutes to kind of warm up, and then we'll start and kick this thing off. Let's go.
1: Yeah.
2: And, boy, that just kept on getting delayed. And then they were like, the backup, and I don't know the terminology, so forgive me here, but the backup failed. Mm. It's like, so now they were down to their third, I guess.
1: Major problem.
2: To resolve it.
1: Yeah.
2: And finally, they got it going enough to where they could play the game. But the lady, and I think Adler, you might have it, but we didn't give you a heads up on this, but the lady on the sideline reporter is basically saying, okay, they're going to play, but here's what they don't have. And she just ran a list of things they don't have, which is basically old school.
1: Yep.
2: They went back to old school.
1: That's what it says.
3: I've got that.
1: Simply put, the teams decided to go full old school tonight in Tallahassee. Of course, I'm looking in this story. Is there anything that tells the score?
2: SMU won 27-24.
1: Right.
3: Good
1: game.
2: Yeah. But yeah, she's like, okay, here's what we'll have. We'll have lights. They got headsets.
1: Okay.
2: Now we won't have coach to player interaction. We won't have this. We won't have that. But it's a throwback. And here she is.
21: Well, Taylor, they plan on playing this game. So how about that? 9:15 kick is what I'm being told. Players will come out here to warm up at 9. They believe they have enough lights in order to play this game. But it is going to get tricky because not everything is back on. So The clock will come from the field. There will be no coach-to-player communication. There will be no iPads. The headsets from the offensive coordinator and defensive coordinator to the head coach, those will be on. There will be no PA, no scoreboard. So this is going to look very different, but they feel like they have enough on that they can play this game. So again, 9 p.m. is when players are expected to run out here. And
3: wow, no scoreboard.
2: No, nothing. Yeah. I mean, it just...
1: We got the lights back on, but now there's some other things we don't have.
2: Yeah, I guess they just sent the voice home. So we don't have anything.
1: So what happened? There was there a storm or something?
3: Didn't somebody hit a transformer with a car?
1: I don't know. I have no idea. Because then we get to the storm, LSU-Clemson.
2: The storm that was the game.
3: Right, the score.
1: Yeah. Wow. The storm, yeah. So Kiffin, of course, agreed that it was an advantage for LSU, the delay. He said, I didn't care how long we got delayed because we were sitting around in these beautiful, pristine locker rooms that we have as the home team, and where they were is miserable. And I thought, well, the longer they have to sit in that visitor's locker room, the better this is for us. And LSU looked very good. Of course, Lane Kiffin, in typical form, couldn't keep his mouth shut.
2: I know it.
1: And made a smart aleck comment going, well, I guess we really need those players from the NFL, didn't we? Imagine how much it would have been then.
2: He just can't help it.
3: Look, guys, that game was such a blowout. Did you, I guess, and I know y'all love the team celebrations. Well, they dunk. They had a little portable basketball. He did a jump shot from the sidelines while they were kicking up, I think, an extra point or a field goal or something.
4: So they just bring his basketball ball with them.
3: Yeah. Give it to me.
2: Give it to me.
3: He turns around with his headset on. Here it is. He's there on the sideline, and he's like, oh, yeah, give me the ball right here.
4: Pass it to me.
3: And he goes, okay, I'm gonna take a shot while he's kicking.
1: Yes.
3: In the game.
2: He's a character.
3: He is.
1: 51-10.
2: Got a good football team.
1: LSU, they got a great football team. Wow, the quarterback they bought from Arizona State, wow.
3: He is something.
1: He is something in the defense.
2: Wow, the defense.
1: Yeah.
2: Well, you spend $50 million.
1: Wow, the defense. It is interesting to watch that because I saw a little bit of LSU-Clemson. I saw a first half of Auburn-Baylor. And did I see, what was the other game? Oh, I saw Louisville-Ole Miss. I saw a good bit of that game, and that's about it. But I will say that it was watching, and I know we've covered this, but I won't do the thing we've already covered. Like, I was watching Baylor-Auburn, and just in pregame, all of a sudden you just hear, well, one thing Baylor needed to do, and they went out and did it, is to buy a defensive front, and they bought seven new players, including the nose guard for Indiana last year. They won the national championship, so they've solved that. That front of theirs was very good. And then you just hear not that they brought players in, they went and bought an entire new front seven,
3: right?
1: You can do that now, and that's the reason why, like we said. There's a lot of bad things to this, but you can correct some things if you can get people to accept it. I mean, think about this. I'm playing nose guard for Indiana. I go undefeated, win the national championship, but Baylor's offered me a great deal. I think I'll play for them next year.
2: It's just weird.
3: It's crazy.
1: I mean, it's just crazy. So it's not even being in a bad situation.
3: Right.
1: They're just leaving because they get more money.
3: They just get more money.
2: I was impressed with the Baylor quarterback. Of course, he used to be at Florida and kind of underachieved last year.
3: Yeah.
2: Some of the throws he makes, and don't forget he's hopping around on one leg.
3: I know.
2: But the throw, I know for the end that pass was a little behind that probably had to do, but the throw he made to get him down there.
3: Mm-hmm.
4: Well, was then incredible. There was the drop right before that, and then they send it right back to that same guy.
2: That's right.
4: Who was wearing one of those goofy padded helmets
2: in game.
4: Why are you doing that?
1: Those look so bad.
4: How does that help you?
1: Those look so bad.
4: So that kid had a drop for Baylor, and then they throw it straight back to him, and he makes the play, which I honestly felt better for him, especially because he's wearing that stupid big padded helmet thing.
2: Yeah.
4: How do you even turn with that extra weight on there and all that? What is that for?
1: If you,
2: you've had a concussion.
1: Yeah, if you were a Baylor fan, that first half had to driven because Baylor's offense was moving the ball so good, so smooth, and just kept turning it over and kept turning it over. I mean, and it was, and I will say that the defensive front that you bought, they're good.
2: Yeah.
1: They kept you in that game and gave you a chance to win it.
2: Yeah. Real quick, an electrical short circuit occurred at the FSU game in the busway on the west side of the stadium, causing a sudden surge of electrical current. And that stressed the system and the transformer blew.
3: I don't know where I got a crash caused it. Although that is exciting, you know.
1: It is.
3: What's wrong?
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0: All righty, brand new hour starting now. Thanks for being here. If you missed last hour, catch it on the Daily Archive today, either on our podcast channel or on our YouTube channel, so you never have to miss it. The Voice of Reason! Speedy Greg Adler here. Game week, we start the Are You Ready Tour Friday. Somebody going to win four tickets today. And you can pick Montgomery, but now after today, Montgomery will not be on the list anymore. 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They are giving away a pair of tickets to the Birmingham stop, and that'll be the wrap-up of the Are You Ready Tour. So the next 6 weeks, it is Montgomery Friday, Starkville next Friday, all of you who are going cruising with Sherry and me, and then the guys here and me trying to attempt to do at least some of the show from the ship. That should be interesting. That'll be the following week, and then when Sherry and I get back from the cruise, then it'll be Huntsville, and then it'll be Birmingham. So the next 6 weeks, everybody buckle up. It's going to be a wild ride. And we'll talk about that and help you out with that as we go forward. As far as this week, premium ticket holders, you're going to get an email from Ticketmaster this week on what you need to do. And everybody else, the doors open at 6. Show starts at 7. You can get remaining tickets, and there's deals to be had, including, I think, they're still doing buy one, get one free. You can check that. I know they've reduced the price of the remaining tickets either way. But you can grab those, and those will be available even from the box office up until the show starts on Friday, which would be 7. So there you go. Some other things to talk about when we start this hour. Are we going to talk about Michigan, Western Michigan?
1: Man, that... That was
0: that's a tough pill to swallow if you're Western Michigan right there.
1: It's a bad look, no matter what excuse you hear. My gracious, I'm sure everybody has seen it, but if not, Michigan threw up a ball to try to win it, and there appeared to be no time on the clock when it landed, and then they went to review it, and mysteriously, the Big Ten clock that they were looking at for the review showed 1 second when the defender jumped up from out of bounds to touch it, but nobody else could see that. So what was in the stadium, what was on TV and everything showed zero. And then mysteriously they said a second was on the clock and to come back out. And then so Michigan threw a Hail Mary and they caught it and beat them.
2: Don't you know, everybody's like, oh no.
1: Yeah. That's just,
2: we put the time back on the clock and they actually won.
0: Yeah. And I've tried to hear the explanation of what clock they were looking at and all that, and it just gets weirder by the moment.
1: It does.
0: And you know his name. I can't think of his name, the guy that was with the NFL for so long.
1: Mike Pereira. Yeah.
0: I saw what he said, and he said, you know, we've talked about it. He said, in the NFL, he goes, and this is where the error is. They need to change that in college. If they don't, we were told emphatically, never, ever judge a game by your clock. Judge the game by the clock that 10 million people see on TV. That's the clock you go with.
1: Right.
0: You don't have some special time that nobody can see but the officials, because that just leads to conspiracy theories and everything. And it looked like to me, I may be off on this because I didn't see the game. It looked like to me that even Michigan's head coach, I don't even know who the head coach of Michigan is.
2: He used to be at Utah.
0: It looked like to me that he was mouthing to the coach from Western Michigan, hey, that you got robbed. He didn't like it either. Yeah. I will tell you that watching, I saw this, and I have it, I can send it to you, Adam, when you look at it in a minute. I don't know, obviously, who – there's a Western Michigan press conference, and there's a guy sitting next to a guy, but the guy talking looks like he's in a suit, and the guy sitting next to him looks more like a coach, but he doesn't say anything. Is it the athletic director? Somebody gives, I thought, a very good speech about the program and this is life and all that. Who is that guy? Is that the coach?
2: I thought it was the coach.
3: Yeah, I didn't
0: see
3: that.
0: It may be because you wear a suit on the side.
2: Well, I didn't see it. I just heard him talking.
3: Is this right here?
0: Yeah, who's that guy?
3: That's the president.
1: Yeah, that's the president. On the left, the head coach is Lance Taylor, and he played at Alabama and was a GA at Alabama back in the day, so he has Alabama ties. But yeah, but he
2: how does he work with Dunaway and them and still coach?
1: I know, not that Lance Taylor.
3: Okay.
1: But what's up, Lance? But he handled it well on the sideline, guys. It wasn't just, and I know we've talked about this. It wasn't just Olas. They were walking out to like meet at midfield to shake hands.
3: Yes,
1: and everybody pushed them back, going, whoa, stop. We got to review this. And the changing of emotions from biggest win in school history to what?
3: Right.
1: They get another second.
2: Even and if then they lose? Had to break it down, nobody would have ever even considered, well, we need to look at this. You know what I'm saying? Just let it go. My goodness.
3: Here's the game's over.
2: The
3: Michigan coach saying to the Western Michigan coach after the game, there wasn't time. There wasn't time. Shaking his head, there wasn't time. That appears to what he's saying. So
2: yeah, that's what it looks like.
0: Of course, you'll take that W. Here's the thing.
3: Right.
0: And I've seen Michigan fans have emailed me, Speedy, where I didn't see if you were on it or not.
1: Okay.
0: Did Speedy get secondhand embarrassment on our behalf because we stormed the field after beating Western Michigan on a Hail Mary?
2: I get it. The play was one of those where you go, but storming the field is a little much.
1: We have talked about this.
0: That's not a storm the field.
1: No, it's not. We have talked about this, though, standing ovations, storming the field.
0: Yeah, it's all.

0: Three zeros, and the ball is not to the players yet.
1: Correct.
0: Right. So that's what we're talking about.
1: Yep. And then
0: zero means then, the game's over.
1: And then the Big Ten, when they were looking at the play to determine if there were any, what they were looking at, it said 1 second. That's what they're saying.
2: Yeah.
1: And that's why they got another shot.
3: By the way, yeah, and so you don't storm the field, though, when you beat Western Michigan.
0: No.
1: Did
0: y'all see the statement that the Big Ten Conference put out? Here's the actual graphic that they put out. And for some reason, it looks... Why did they use the weirdest font ever? It looks like the back of like a ET VHS box.
3: Can I tell you what it looks like? Can I tell you what it looks like?
0: What is that?
3: It's like the beginning scrolling of Star Wars or something. Strange and what was it?
0: What's that called?
3: Stranger Things.
0: Stranger Things.
3: It looks like that.
0: Not Strange Encounters.
1: No, almost.
3: It kind of looks like it.
0: It looks like the back of a VHS tape. Who put this out? Who did this graphic work?
3: You can't even read it. That's blue.
4: It really does look like the back of a VHS tape. It really does.
1: All right. I can't even get that right.
0: Yeah, what is that about?
4: Yeah. All right. We come back, though. You can hear the president of the university, what he says. It's really, really well done. Kind of a breath of fresh air. We'll be right back. Stay close.
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3: 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So here's the president of Western Michigan. He is at the press conference. And he is talking about, you know, the whole world saw and claimed they got robbed and this and that. But he brings a good point that really difficulty is something that we all learn from. And all of these players that have this, everybody screaming they've been robbed, they're watching all the adults and how they're reacting. And he really does a good job with this. So here it is.
4: And it is just a discrepancy. I would just say that what the viewing public see and what the reviewing officials see are different. And that's clear. I will say I've looked into this pretty closely, and I used to be a federal prosecutor. I don't discern anything unfair or untoward in this process. Can the process be improved by having what the viewing public see as the same as what the what the reviewing officials see? Maybe. Frankly, that's not for me to decide. I will say, though, that this provides an opportunity because we're an education institution. And the truth is, every single one of us has encountered something like this in our lives. And some of us have been lucky to have it happen where it didn't hurt this bad. But these young men are encountering this in the most public and heart-wrenching way. And trust me, there are a lot of people in their systems that are telling them to get mad at the system, blame somebody else. Maybe they're even right that it was unfair. But this is a remarkable opportunity for us to look forward and to say to these people, these young men, and frankly influence everyone around us, that when this kind of thing happens, you take a hard look. And then if the system is set such that you can't review it, then you use this as an opportunity to learn. Because the truth is, if this team is great, and I believe we can prove we are great, then this will make us stronger. And there are good people at the MAC, and there are good people at the Big Ten. And I met most of those officials on the field last night. Those are good people trying to do what they're trying to do in a fair way also. That's for someone else to handle. Western Michigan University teaches people how to get punched in the mouth and the gut, and then get up and go forward.
5: Hey, now.
3: There you go. I think that's the way to handle it. Somebody on Text Nation said, well, what if your dad had been the coach at Western Michigan? I will tell you exactly what he should have said. He would say, well, we should have kept him scoring on the play that was there.
6: Yeah.
3: All we had to do was stop him.
6: Yeah. But that's a Hail Mary on it.
3: That's exactly what he would have said. He would have said, well, no, we should have lined up and whatever the circumstances are, make the play at the end of the game, and it really doesn't matter. That's exactly what he would have said.
6: Mm-hmm. Yeah,
3: he would not have used it as an excuse. I promise you that. Yeah. And we would have been told not to as well.
6: Yeah,
3: you know, you still got to make the play in the circumstances you were put in.
6: Yeah,
3: they didn't give Michigan a touchdown. Michigan had to throw it in the end zone and get it. Yeah. So stop them from doing that.
6: Yeah,
3: that's it.
6: Yeah, I didn't get to watch that whole game, but I got a notification there towards the end that it was close within like 4 minutes left,
3: right,
6: or something like that. I'm like, what in the world? So I went over and saw the ending. Michigan, wow.
3: Yep.
7: I don't like them in the full maze. You see they had the yellow.
3: Yeah, I saw it in the highlight. Like I said, I didn't see the game. All I've seen is that one play.
7: I think that's why they won. But
3: yeah, probably so.
6: I know
3: that's a lot of maze.
6: Yeah,
7: it's a lot of maze.
3: Wow, that's a lot.
7: Hurt your eyes nearly.
6: Yeah, most improved between game one and two. Pretty dramatically. So we'll see if they improve because they got Oklahoma this weekend.
3: Yep. Text Nation is right. Their standing ovations have been dumbed down. Running on the field has been dumbed down. And really, we're starting to put that flag at half mast. It's at half mast so much now. I don't even know what it is
7: say
3: for
7: that
3: anymore.
7: Many times I ride by and go, wait a minute.
3: I mean, what happened?
7: What have I missed?
3: Well, you know, so, you know, a police dog died. I'm like, okay, wow. I mean,
6: hey, buddy.
5: Hey,
3: I think there's still a
5: good example, you know.
3: I'm just using a good example.
7: It's probably Dolly Parton.
3: They're still
5: too soon, Greg.
3: Greg, does an entertainer warrant flags at half past?
7: I don't think so.
3: Yeah, I don't know that they did.
7: Maybe
3: that.
7: They did.
3: Did
5: they?
7: Maybe at the Country Music Hall of Fame.
5: Trump declared it for a week.
3: Okay, all right.
7: All right, Dan. We got that taken care of.
3: I heard his first suggestion was just lower two flags, but I could be wrong.
7: Okay.
3: All right. So the
7: big ones.
3: Right. The, that's, well, so the, yeah, so somebody's saying, I'm not saying that that's the way Deb would have felt. I'm just saying that's the way what Deb would have said.
7: Yeah.
5: Now, the difference.
7: Away from the spotlight.
3: Yeah, it's different when you're okay.
7: Mm-hmm.
3: But that is, that's a tough way to lose. But, you know, the quicker you learn that life isn't fair, the better off you're going to be. That way you won't be so shocked by it. Because it, let me just speak to you loud and clear. It is not fair.
7: Mm-mm.
3: I mean,
7: mm-mm.
3: And, you know, we all, like I say, it's good for a generation to learn how to handle hard things and struggle and persevere because so many times they've been coddled so much they can't handle disappointment. But the sooner you teach them to handle it, the better off they're going to be in life.
7: Yeah.
3: All right, we'll be back. The number is 888, the number 6, Big Box. our 888-624-4869. More of the show coming up right after this.
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3: All right, we're back. Thanks for being with us today, America. Good to be back from the three-day weekend. Hope all of you had a great three-day weekend.
22: What's that?
3: We have a new Strange Encounters that has come out. We have a new Rick and Bubba's Greatest Hits and Radio Gold that also came out over the weekend.
23: I bought a behind that.
3: So grab those if you have not. There will not be a Strange Encounters this week. It's a short week. Tour starts Friday. Got a lot going on. Be tough to get one out this week, but we'll be back at it next week. So the new one, give it a little more time for you guys to go and check it out. Getting a lot of emails from it as well. So always enjoy that. Thank you so much. Well, here we are again. I don't know why it seemed like Speedy every single day, if not every single week, it seems, there's some sort of food scare.
6: Oh, I know.
3: I mean, food scare, yeah. Food scare, everywhere. Something food scare. So, Listeria, is that how you say that?
5: Listeria.
3: Listeria?
5: I think.
3: It's hysteria. Hysteria. It's in the park. No. It's in the park.
5: Wow. That's hysteria, right?
3: Yeah, you're right. More than 1,500 pounds. Which Greg is upset with himself for liking Hysteria from Def Leppard.
7: No, I still like that.
3: More than 1,500 pounds of imported ready-to-eat pork products have been recalled. The old recall over concerns of possible Listeria contamination. I can't get that out of my head. It's now.
6: Perfect. Yeah. Where did it come from, China?
5: Probably.
3: Let's see here. We did a commercial, and they're still working because I hear some of our brothers in the business still doing commercials for them. That was it, Moink, and they're talking about, hey man, you need to be dealing with a farmer in America. This Chinese pork, look out, poke, Greg.
6: Mm-hmm. Mm-hmm. And you're okay to ask restaurants, is this American raised? Is this from here?
7: Every time we turn around, there's something we can't eat.
3: I know.
5: That's it looks scary. It looks like
7: what if
5: like
7: you put lettuce on poke?
3: I'm trying to see if it's from China. There's nothing in here.
6: Yeah, I don't know.
3: Yeah, it may not be, but I'm looking here to see, but I don't, it doesn't, it tells us the company. It's a Florida-based prime line distributor, but that doesn't mean that they didn't get it from China, you know?
6: Yeah.
3: New Jersey-based one is also involved. They may have some of that in the pork. There's
23: Listeria.
3: A lot of big words.
23: Watch out for Listeria. It's in the poke. Yes, it is. It's in the poke.
5: So what is this, like meats and stuff?
3: Mm-hmm. Ready to eat.
5: Raw poke. Stuff.
3: Well, no, ready to eat.
5: Oh.
3: That's not good.
5: Oh, processed meats, too.
3: Oh. Uh-huh. By the way, anybody ever...
6: Processed meats.
3: Anybody ever...
23: Processed meats.
3: Has anybody ever had Listeria? It's not good. Fever.
7: Did you catch that from ice cream, too?
5: Yeah.
7: Are you serious? Yeah,
3: yeah. Where did you get that?
5: Our favorite brand had it for a while, but I think they cleared it up.
7: I remember there was.
6: Yes, you can.
3: Fever, muscle
7: Chipotle
3: aches.
7: Had something.
5: Yep.
3: Headache. Stiff neck, confusion. Mm.
6: You got stiff neck. Greg.
3: Loss of balance.
5: I have Listeria.
3: Convulsions.
5: Ooh. I have Listeria.
3: A little bit of loose stool.
5: Ooh. Oh, I definitely have Listeria.
3: Gastrointestinal symptoms.
5: Okay, then.
6: Loose. Mm-hmm. They just went ahead and said loose.
7: Yep. Sure did.
3: No, they actually said diarrhea. I threw loose stool in there.
6: Oh, okay.
3: Violent.
7: Violent, explosive diarrhea.
3: Yeah, they did say, no, it's not explosive.
7: So it's the good news is a little better.
6: There is a difference.
7: Positive.
3: Well, once again, you look in the Old Testament, and God's like, I tried to warn you about poke.
7: poking.
3: Watch that poke.
6: Mm.
23: Hysteria.
3: So, something else that went on.
6: Can't eat nothing.
23: We send bad pork American. We watch American get sick. Yankee dog.
6: Wow.
3: Here, I didn't know Burning Man just happened. Did y'all know that?
5: Oh, yeah.
7: How about that weird?
0: Adler, you ever been to that?
5: I hated to miss it.
6: This why don't Burning you go do Man. That and go to do interviews there?
5: No, I've not gone to Burning Man, but it's I don't know how to say this. A dude party is what it is.
3: Excuse me?
7: How about
5: a dude party?
7: Imagine just take away all the weirdness, which is hard to do. You're out in the middle of a dust bowl. That's got to be miserable.
5: What it is it's a place to go, like, what's it called? Cosplaying as a, like, cool, deep activist person that does adventurous things. But really, you pay for a nice trailer. That is now, it's Coachella in the desert. You pay for a nice RV that somebody sets up for you.
3: You calling glamping?
5: Yes, it's all glamping now. It used to be like real hippies kind of doing a...
7: Intense.
5: Not real hippies. It never was real. Let's just be honest. It never was real hippies.
3: What is this, some kind of
7: there's a
3: trendy,
7: on it.
3: Glamping desert thing?
5: That's what it is now, yes.
3: And pagan celebrations?
5: Yes, you go and talk to people.
3: Rolling around with dudes?
5: It's
3: what?
5: Like, wait a second, y'all are all tech CEOs. Y'all all work for Google. What are we doing out here?
3: Really?
5: Y'all are going back to your San Francisco and working with big tech. That's all it is now. It's a fraud. It's a sham. It always has been. And it's a dude party, if you know what I mean.
3: Two men die. Man.
5: Hot dog party.
3: Hey.
6: Good.
5: Is that better than sausage party?
7: It's kind of the same.
6: You just said dude.
5: I just said both.
6: You know,
5: sorry.
3: You could have stopped it, dude.
5: I'm sorry.
6: Well, sand gets all over you and all up. Can you imagine
3: hot sand?
5: And if it's not sand, it's mud. Look, rained out, mudded out.
3: So basically, this is what...
7: Yeah.
3: This is what Moses saw when he came off Mount Sinai.
5: Exactly.
3: Okay.
5: Yes.
3: Wow, y'all turned in a hurry.
5: Yes, exactly.
3: Was I gone long enough? You got to build a calf? Why is everybody rolling around in here?
5: Mm. Except it's a man.
3: Yeah. Well, two men die within 24 hours at Burning Man as tens of thousands gather in the Nevada desert.
5: Mm. Mm.
3: One was 60-year-old Craig Mann. What's he doing there?
6: 60-year-old?
3: Dead.
7: That's old. Wait a minute.
3: Now dead. Other one was in his mid-50s.
7: Oh, youngster.
3: Yeah, these are medical emergencies due to probably being out in the middle of the desert.
7: Sand up your rump.
6: Hey, buddy, you look pretty good.
3: Hey, you know I'm 61.
6: Oh,
3: about to be 62.
6: That's on me.
3: So who would have thought that going out and participating in pagan rituals would kill you?
7: Yeah, who thought that wasn't good for you?
3: Wow.
5: Y'all, look at the traffic. Here's the line to get in and out of Burning Man. That's all cars.
7: That's unreal.
5: No, thank you.
7: Look at that.
3: They think they're Mad Max.
5: They do. It's pretending to be Mad Max.
3: What is this, dress up?
5: Yes. Absolutely.
7: I've
5: watched a couple documentaries and like
7: I tried to watch one and they'll just think,
5: They'll bring these like big art installations out into the desert and then you got hippies fighting like, leave no trace, but I need to dig a hole to put my posts in so that this huge car statue, whatever that I made, can be cool for some reason. And none of it makes any sense.
3: See, I thought it was some kind of medieval Mad Max thing because I kept seeing the term there'll be lots of sword fighting. And I guess I totally misunderstood.
7: Missed that one. According to Speedy.
3: Right. I totally missed that.
6: I know
3: that's on me.
6: I know that y'all said nothing would get you into a sporting event in the middle of the afternoon in the southeast during summer
3: when
6: it's hot.
3: No way.
6: Anything to get? Would you rather go to an 11 a.m. kickoff in Tuscaloosa?
7: Yeah.
6: Or spend 2 days at Burning Man?
7: I'm going to Tuscaloosa.
3: The whole pagan
6: part.
3: But now
6: you're just out there with
7: I get it. It's fine. My head's burnt. Everything.
3: That's all right. And how about this?
7: There's no sand blowing all over.
3: I'll commit no matter what the score is. I'll stay to the whole game not to go to Burning Man. No way.
7: And as weird as some fans are, they're not as weird as this bunch.
3: No, they're not.
5: Right.
7: Right.
3: Nope. As a matter of fact, this bunch would almost be the opposite.
7: Yeah.
3: You know, they
7: naked.
3: That's always a game changer.
5: Welcome to the playa. That's what they call it. Like playa, PLAYA.
3: Right.
5: They try to have like it's no money, only exchange goods.
0: No. Really? You guys bought all this stuff with money? All this trash out here?
3: No, yeah.
0: It's so fake, and it's just such a fraud of, like, connected, man. We're all just one man.
3: They said there was a panic when they ran out of soy milk. Total panic.
0: Yes, yeah.
3: We'll be right
0: and
3: back.
0: We.
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0: 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Rick Burgess.
1: Back in the day, 075. Thanks for being with us today, America. Speedy, Greg, and Adler all here. This game week, Are You Ready Tour starts Friday. 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And tickets will be available until they're gone or until the show starts, even at the box office Friday night. So if something breaks free and you're like, hey, I think I can go now, get to the box office before 7, and any seat that's still available, it will be there. And of course, those are all discounted as well. Congratulations. Somebody's going to the Are You Ready Tour absolutely free, 4 tickets. And he has chosen to go to the Huntsville show on the 9th of October, and that's Jason Alexander. I thought to myself, wow, from Seinfeld, the actor. No, it's not him. It's
2: Serenity Now.
1: It is not Jason Alexander, the actor. It is Jason Alexander, the listener. And congratulations, Jason. You plus 3. You'll see the show in Huntsville on the 9th of October. Congratulations.
3: Let's go.
1: And we'll continue to give away tickets until, you know, we get cut off one by one. Obviously, no option to go to Montgomery now because all those have to be turned in tomorrow. So, but you can still go to Huntsville and you can still go to Starkville. So just send the word ticket to our text line, 888, the number 6, Big Vox, and you may be a winner coming up on Friday and early next week. So we'll continue to do that till the tour is over or until they tell us to stop. Speaking of Seinfeld, I don't know why this is a story. I saw it come by on Instagram. You know, it's been a while. Seinfeld, the last season was what, 90? Has it been that long? Been a long time ago. When was the last season of Seinfeld? Was it?
2: It was
1: in the 90s. So it's
2: 98.
1: Yeah, 98.
3: My goodness.
1: So it's been a while. I think they did 9 seasons because everybody thought they should have done 10.
2: Mm-hmm.
1: But Jerry thought the best days were behind him. And so he was even offered crazy money to do the 10th season, but he
2: said, crazier money. Because everybody was making, the big four were making $1 million per episode at that point.
1: Yeah. So Julia says that a lot of friction on the show. Now, this headline is a little misleading.
4: Of course.
1: She's not saying that even in a negative way, because I saw the interview because it came up, like I said, on Instagram over the weekend. You know, and you see a lot of interviews from all the actors that were on Seinfeld that comes up on Instagram and stuff like that because it was such an iconic thing. I feel bad for Speedy the time he jumped all over Larry King because Larry King thought they'd been fired. That had to make you crazy and uncomfortable.
3: Yeah, when
1: Jerry gave him that speech.
3: Oh, yeah.
1: Are you not aware of this, Larry? You know, and all this.
4: Yeah, he kind of took that.
1: But you know, Julia Louise Dreyfus? She says, as in any team that produces something great, she says it's hard to do anything really well. It takes a lot of work, but you're going to butt heads. There were tons of friction behind the scene as the cast and creators worked to get groundbreaking comedy just right. She said, but that comes with it.
2: Mm-hmm.
1: I mean, great teams, there'll be friction. People will butt heads because everybody involved has a commitment to excellence. And I actually even saw the Jason Alexander, speaking of that, same name as our winner. I saw him being interviewed in... Apparently, there was some storyline that Larry David and Jerry got going one time, and I can't remember what it was, but it really didn't involve Kramer and George. He said that, is it Michael Richards? Is that Kramer's guy?
2: Mm-hmm.
1: He said he didn't make a big fuss about it, but he said he went to Larry David and said, hey, don't write me out episodes. I mean, I'm here to act, and I'm here to work. And I will tell you, if you can do episodes and my character is so insignificant, then I'm out. Mm. And he said, I took a stand. I stood up for myself. He goes, now looking back, I realized that, you know, he said, Larry, of course, you know, always, Larry is always at the end of his rope. You know what I mean? He felt immense pressure. And what he said is, well, it's very hard to write episode after episode every week that includes every single character. I mean, that's a lot of writing to come up with, to work every yeah. character into every episode, into every storyline. And of course, Jason Alexander, the actor, said, and you know, he makes a valid point on that, but I drew a line. I stood my ground and I was never written out of an episode again.
5: Yeah.
1: So see, that kind of stuff was going on. We didn't even know yeah. about it, you know, but like she said, when you're doing something really, really well and you've got some real creative people and everybody's good at their craft, you know, you're going to have friction and you're going to butt heads. And she said, she said, I believed what we were creating was good. That wasn't my concern. My concern was whether NBC would see that this show had as much potential as we all thought it did.
5: Mm-hmm.
1: She said, I thought it was really good. And she said, trying to get NBC to agree with us was my biggest concern. Of course, they eventually did. So, but she says they all keep in touch. They're certainly all not mad at each other now. They don't have any conflict between each other. I think they all kind of took their distance from Michael Richards a little while when he got in his handle.
5: Yeah.
1: But I think even he's kind of, you know,
2: he said that he wished he hadn't made a stand that night at the comedy show.
1: Yeah. Right. Yeah. He wished he could have that back. Also, we're over. Did you see this, this Amazon cargo jet over the weekend? And it crashed at Miami International Airport.
3: Ran past the runway. Like it came in hot.
1: Yeah, two crew members survived the accident. They collided with two vehicles carrying at least 8 occupants. 7 of the victims were in the van that got struck and torn apart.
3: Five dead, right?
1: That's where the most of the damage took place, and obviously so. But they're now talking about, you know, what it was like to be on board when it happened.
3: Yeah, this is it. It's getting to a stop.
1: Yeah,
3: right here.
1: I mean they just overshot the runway and just were coming in way way too hot.
5: Ended up in the parking lot.
1: Yeah. So said it was devastating, utter devastation. Says you can see the tire marks where we're trying to get stopped and debris is everywhere. And said it was coming from Cincinnati to Miami and then was supposed to go to from Miami on to Puerto Rico. But obviously that didn't happen.
3: Mm.
1: And
3: the footage from it landing, not knowing anything, okay, here, it looked like it came in and landed too late into the
2: It just
3: runway.
2: Landed late. Yes.
3: Yeah, it's like it didn't hit its like it didn't hit its mark. So see, like we're showing it now. We're still showing footage.
2: Down.
3: And I think he needs to be down already.
2: Go down.
3: And so it's just
2: still up.
3: Just now I think it hit, right?
2: And
3: well,
2: then
3: yeah, just now.
2: Now
3: it's down.
2: Wait, it's still got a tire up.
1: Yeah.
2: Oh, wow. So it was riding on 2 rear tires for a little while there, too. Yeah.
3: I guess they thought, hey, we can stop this thing, but do you not do a touch and go and say, hey, we missed it?
5: Come back around.
1: Yeah, because that's happened before, you know, where people said, hey, we're coming in too hot.
3: Mm-hmm.
1: It says that it went 1,300 feet beyond the paved surface. That's how far it kept going. So they're still investigating. They have the flight data recorder. They've got the voice recorder from the cockpit. They're looking at all that. So that's unfortunate. You have to wonder, like you say, why didn't the expertise kick in and the pilot go, I'm coming in too hot, I'm going to touch and go.
3: Mm-hmm. Or even the voice in the cockpit that talks to you.
1: Yeah, right. Yeah. Be interesting to see.
2: You're down, need to be down, pull up.
5: What's that beeping sound?
1: Yeah.
5: What's that flashing light mean?
3: Right. Pull up.
1: Yeah. Top of the hour, more to come, including Speedy thinks he's got it. Dickie Nadmeyer checking in after the Tide's debut over the weekend. Did they go to the game?
0: This is the Rick Burgess Show.
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0: 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The Rick Burgess Show.
1: It's good to be back. 2 hours in. Pick a mean part of the show that you missed today. Later on the podcast or YouTube archive. Speedy, Greg, and Ann, they're all here. Are You Ready? Tour starts in Montgomery Friday night. They're doing buy one, get one on the final tickets. And Jason Alexander already won 4 tickets to the Huntsville show earlier on the program. Here we go. So we've already done a lot. Vox seats will be here. Coming up a little bit later on, we'll meet them, those that will come to the Big Boy Mike. We'll have a little Burgess ball battle. Speedy, you've done it.
3: Yep.
1: You've done it. Boy, it's been a while. Seems like a long time. It has been a minute. Since we've heard from Dickie Nadmeier.
3: He sounded a little tired.
1: So it looks like he is standing by and ready to go.

0: Dickie Nadmeyer. Hello, Dickie.
1: Hello, Attay.
0: What's going on, buddy?
1: It's been a minute. Nadmeyer checking in. Football's back. Bama's off to a roaring start.
2: Yeah. You sound a little different than you did.
0: Yeah.
2: Last week when we talked to you.
1: Or Gregory, how'd you knock our little quarterback? Oh, Kalen Russell looked pretty good out there.
2: Kalen, that's the coach.
0: Yeah. That's Kalen DeBoer. Kalen
1: DeBoer and Kalen Russell.
0: No, Kalen.
2: Kalen.
0: But, I mean, you know that being the fan you are, right?
1: Well, of course. Absolutely. I thought little Russell looked pretty good out there, little shifty.
0: Okay.
3: Dual threat.
0: So you were there?
1: Well, I mean, I'm a true Bama fan. Now I heard some people like, I'm going ahead and call out Benny Rose.
0: Oh, you know Benny.
1: Well, Benny. We usually sit near them at the Brian Denny.
0: I didn't know that. I'm learning that today.
2: Benny at the Denny.
1: It's funny. Benny always looks a little pale when the people that normally sit there sell or give their tickets to the Nadmeyers. Road tide.
0: Uh-huh. Wow.
1: Well, we heard some Bama fans, well, it's too hot for me. Too hot. I don't want to go sit out in the heat and watch the tide. See, these are the things I've been warning y'all about. See, people will do that under the Kalen DeBoer era. They would never do that to save Dan Frayden. Oh, no. DeBoer fans ain't afraid of.
2: You're right.
0: Yeah, that is true. That is true. But how about that 11 a.m. start? I mean, how is it with the Nadmeyer family in these early games and all the heat?
2: Hot.
0: It's just, oh, gosh, am I...
1: Well, it's actually kind of nice because when you do an 11 a.m. kickoff and your buzz is still full blown.
2: It's roaring.
0: Okay,
2: it's roaring at that point.
1: Oh, you've been in a few Bloody Marys, a couple of mimosas, and let me tell you, I will say Phyllis did her tribute to Dolly Parton.
0: Oh, really?
2: Of, that was good.
1: Had to talk to security, but it was a great tribute.
2: Shut it down. That's fine.
0: Yeah,
1: she wore a little halter top. It was a little warm, and she got a little sunburned. But she wore a halter top and a tribute to Dolly Parton. And then, you know, God rest her soul. We mourn with the rest of a thankful country.
0: Oh, yes. Good night. Yes, look at that right there. Okay. So you get there, and Kalen gets off to a good start. You see the offense, the defense. They did what they're supposed to do. The day is wrapping up. It's mid-afternoon. What does the Dickie Nadmeyer family do post-game?
1: Well, let me tell you, it was awful warm. It was very, very hot. Of course, we had to be tough. I mean, our boys are playing in it, so we got to play it. Now, let me tell you how hot it was. I actually saw a squirrel trying to pick up a couple of nuts, and he had oven mitts on.
4: Right.
0: Okay. Right. All right. Yeah, they
1: real
0: hot.
1: Tight.
0: They get hot.
1: Real tight.
2: That they do.
0: Yeah, did you see Roll Tide Willie there?
1: I did not see Roll Tide Willie. I looked for him, couldn't find him anywhere because I believe that those that are handling him.
0: Yeah.
1: And you know he's decided not to drink.
0: Right. Yeah. Congratulations to him and Chad.
1: And probably his buddies don't think maybe he ought to be around Nadmeyer. Let's just call it.
2: Well, and let's just call this him walking on the hot asphalt, barefooted.
0: Yeah. Well, he can't feel
2: concrete.
0: A thing. Right?
2: Yeah, my goodness.
1: But you ain't going to get him to where she is, Greg.
2: No,
1: his feet are as tough as a cheap steak.
2: Yeah, they are.
0: Well, how do you feel? Like, we have so many questions for you because we hadn't talked to you. How do you feel about this weekend going to Kentucky?
2: Oh.
0: Huh? 2-3
1: Well, we're going to find, I mean, we kind of, you know, easing our way in because, let's face it, I mean, anytime you beat a directional school of any kind, it's not... We got a lot to learn. You can't celebrate too much. Oh, I beat a directional school, East Carolina.
2: Yeah.
1: I mean, you didn't even play a real Carolina. You played an East one.
2: Oh, that's true.
0: Okay.
2: Never looked at a quad like that, but you're right.
1: I don't even know where East Carolina is. I guess it's sort of East.
2: Evidently.
1: Roll Tide.
0: Right. So are you headed up to Kentucky? Are y'all going? Or?
1: Well, what we're going to do, we first are going to make our way you know, we're thinking about coming to the tour.
0: Oh, really? How do you do that? Like, in Montgomery?
1: Well, let me just tell you this. We're going to hit one of them because you think Phyllis going to let Greg get on tour, get on stage. And I'll tell you one thing. Phyllis is fit to be tied about this Denise.
0: This who? Oh, Denise.
1: Hey, let me tell you, Phyllis is going to pull Denise's hair out. I'm talking about one by one.
2: Now, calm down. Denise is just
1: you know, Phyllis was your first admirer, Gregory.
2: Well, I mean,
1: remember Phyllis said, "Hey, Greg."
2: I remember it. What an honor. What an honor. Yeah. Oh, wow.
1: Hey, well, let me tell you something. She must follow Rick or something on Instagram. I don't, because you know I don't like Rick.
2: Yeah, we all know that.
0: Yeah, we do.
1: I should be better off without him. But when y'all get some courage, get rid of him. Roll Tide.
2: You don't even like to be in the same room with him.
0: No. Won't talk to him. Won't talk to him.
2: Won't do it.
1: But he must have put something on his gram, whatever that gram is.
2: Yeah, right.
1: And there was a little picture of Gregory with his little bass guitar.
2: Yeah. Watch out now.
0: Yeah.
1: Phyllis Likey.
2: Y'all come on to the meet and greet.
0: Yeah.
1: Hey, Greg, I'm going to bring her to the show. Let me tell you what. You set it up. I'll knock it down.
2: Hey, Greggy, not mine. Roll Tide.
0: Yeah. Hello.
2: Oh, boy.
1: Roll Tide.
0: Yeah. Amen. Well, we look good. We have to see you on the tour. That'd be awesome.
1: Well, let me tell you, Denise better not be there, or Phyllis is going to go to fighting.
2: Well, security will be there.
1: It's going to be a cat fight. And let me tell you, Phyllis can fight. She's strong.
2: Oh, I bet. Going to all these ball games all these years, you're going to get in a fight.
0: Yeah, yeah.
1: Well, so I don't know where we're going to be in Montgomery, or where we're going to be in Starkville. I don't have to go to Starkville.
0: Well.
1: Cowbells. I bet. Y'all thought about that? They're going to have cowbells in there?
0: Oh, yeah.
1: Oh, yeah. Oh, rock and roll, cowbell.
0: Hell State.
2: Cling, cling,
1: so you might see us up there in Huntsville or maybe Birmingham. I got to look at the tide schedule. I don't think I can go.

0: You got your Russian. We'll see what he can do.
1: Okay.
0: We'll see how Coach Putin does. Coach Putin.
2: I don't think that's his name.
3: All year, please. All
0: Road
3: year. All
0: it
3: needs to be Coach Putin.
1: Hey, real quick before you go, Dickie, have you seen the trailer for the Saban documentary deal that's going to be on ESPN? You fired up about it?
0: I don't know if I can take it. It gets me a little emotional just thinking about it because, you know how I miss Coach Saban so much.
3: I know you do.
0: I look at my little daughter. I named after him Nikki. And I just looked her at the eyes, and we was there, Brian and Denny. Just don't feel it. Went out to the statue, and we stood there in front of him. Only two of the kids travel with us now, little Nikki and Dickie Doo. Yeah, Peter Johnson, they'd have moved on, and they don't come around as much because they men now, but... Little Nikki and Dickie Doo, they still travel with us, and we're going to watch that together. I mean, I'm going to squall it. It just ain't the same without Saban. It just ain't the same. Right. And if I hear another person say, well, if you look at DeBoer's record, he's got a better record than Nick Saban for two seasons. Well, did you see the team when Saban took it over? Let me tell you, it's one thing to take a team from Mike Shula versus take a team from Nick Saban.
3: Hey, oh, boy. Yeah, you're right about
1: well
3: that.
1: Well said,
0: buddy. Yeah, he started on a better record than you did.
3: Better record.
1: Wow. Buddy, it's been good catching up with you. I hope we can talk to you more this football season.
3: He's fired
0: up. I'm cautiously optimistic, and I'll take a tight win any day of road tag.
3: There you go. Mm-hmm.
1: Well, you be safe, and tell everybody we said hey in the family.
0: Disappointed in Benny Rose.
3: Yeah.
1: Yeah. I didn't know y'all knew each other. I really did.
2: Didn't realize that.
1: Yeah.
0: It's too hot for me. Rick Burgess Show.
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1: Fantastic, baby. Thank you for being with us today. As we find our way working to another, takelean.com. You look up and you think, okay, fall. I know if you're as hot as we have been right now, you're not feeling much like fall, but it is coming. It's a lot of people. It's your favorite time of year. Now I know that a lot of you, there goes Greg's head. I know a lot of you, out there, you're wanting to lose a little weight. Tailgating's tough. I got it. But you don't want to take any injection. You can feel the holidays coming. Believe it or not, they're coming. And we'll talk about that here in a minute. 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Well, so Dickie has checked in.
2: Yeah, he's changed his tune a little bit. Mm-hmm. Last time we had him on, you know, he wasn't as excited about it. Didn't want to sit out in that heat. But
1: it's different now.
2: He's come around.
1: Well, it's a new season. I think he kind of has the point of view that real Bama fans have, and how do you miss the home opener? Boy, he's mad at Benny.
2: So Benny just watched it at
3: home.
2: I had
3: no idea that they knew each other.
1: It sounds like to me he's saying that there's people that don't come to all the games because Dickie and the Nightmares, they're going to get tickets somehow. And it sounds like that he every now and then sits by Benny and his wife.
3: Got it.
1: And he didn't see him this time because he knew he'd be in that area. Mm. He's not happy about it. And boy, this Denise thing with Phyllis.
3: Oh. All right. So he said, Denise.
1: Hey, that could be problematic. Mm-hmm. I worried about that when Denise started all this. I thought, does she know about Phyllis?
3: Yeah, Phyllis was your number one.
1: Mm-hmm.
2: Yeah, it's been.
3: Well, so. That's technically Lily he was, but you know.
4: Yeah. Right. Yeah.
1: But it doesn't
2: land
1: look,
2: there.
1: Yeah, it doesn't look like.
2: That's actually the truth.
1: It doesn't look like it makes much sense for them to go the opposite way away from Kentucky.
3: Not if they're going to.
1: Let's look at Bama's schedule.
3: Yeah. I had it up. They host.
1: Which one do you think the Nightmares of our tour has the best? Of course, I don't know how. Oh, is he going to hit you up for free tickets? I'm sure
3: probably.
1: He is.
3: Probably. If I was just predicting. I would think Starkville, just for the simple fact that they host Florida State, Alabama does, on Saturday the 19th.
1: Okay.
3: So he could just hop over
1: Shoot
3: to
1: over
3: Starkville.
1: There. You're right.
3: And then just come back for the
1: You're
3: game.
1: Right. You're right. I agree. That could be it. Look, here, if we want to have fun, tour manager Les Bradford, let's please connect Les and say, hey, can you take care of the Nightmares?
3: Okay. Done.
1: For Starkville.
3: Done.
1: Because he's already.
3: I'll text him a cell.
1: Okay.
3: Because now he's one of those that he doesn't like to text. Have y'all met those that they have to talk to you? Dickie's like that.
1: Yeah.
3: Mm-hmm. You can text him. And
4: they're not texters.
3: He's a slow texter.
1: Gary's like that.
3: Yeah. It's like, hey, call me. And then you talk to him and you're like, I love our conversations, but that could have been a quick text.
4: Yes.
1: Oh, yeah. Well, Gary, I had a conversation with him Saturday. And, hey, I ain't heard from you. I said, what do you mean? Well, I've been trying to call you. And I'm like, I don't have any calls from you or any messages. Well, I mean, I know you're busy. I guess I just figure out where I'm supposed to be.
3: What?
1: And I'm like, well, Gary, we've covered all this. You know where you're going. Here's the thing I shouldn't have asked with the people like Gary. Are you getting the emails that the production team and the tour manager are sending out to everybody? I said, I sent you. There couldn't be a detail that you wouldn't have in that email. I couldn't figure out how to read that thing.
3: Oh, okay.
1: I mean, it's got all in different. I mean, I couldn't even follow it. And I'm like, how hard is it to follow? I mean, it's just got one thing after another. My goodness, I don't need to know where the plugs are.
2: If it doesn't apply to you, just move on.
1: I said, can't you go down there and see where you're supposed to be? Well, I mean, I thought that I don't know why I need it if I'm riding with you. I said, are we riding together? Well, I don't know why we can't just meet the farm and ride on down. I'm like, okay, I'll bring you. And then I got to talk to him. I said, now, Gary, we need to talk about what we're going to do. Hey, look, I'm going to tell you something. I don't want no script. I said, Gary, we're not going to do a script, but we need to. I got some things I want to say. I said, okay.
2: All
1: right, then. I said, can you bring a call so we can maybe give a call away? Golly. I mean, you can't even keep a call.
2: Yeah, yeah.
1: I said, Gary, what's four calls?
3: Right.
1: One per stop. Okay.
3: Easy.
1: Do you want us to? I mean, I got some things I want to say. Have I got my own microphone? I said, well, yeah. Yeah, you do.
2: Yeah, me got him a bullhorn. Mm-hmm.
1: I got some things I'm going to say. And people are going to be good. They're going to hear things from me that they're going to be glad they came.
2: Oh,
1: I'm like,
2: goodness.
1: Oh, Lord, help.
3: Maybe we do need to put a rating on the night.
1: Mm-hmm. He claims he's going to tell some stories or something that you know. I'm going to tell them some of them stories. You know, that I've heard. I know some things that will happen. Y'all didn't mention it on the show, but I'm going to mention it. I'm going to tell me some stories. I'm like, okay. I don't.
2: And whatever he's holding.
1: He said, and honestly, if Kevin Deerbeer, if he'd set up his little keyboards, I'd like to go ahead and sing.
2: And I play said, a little key. Mm-hmm.
1: And I asked, and then typical, I said, well, is Gwen coming? Yeah. Yeah, she's coming. You're not going to ride with Gwen? No. I'm going to ride with you.
2: Oh, my goodness.
1: He said, Gwen's got a ticket. She knows how to get there. And I was like, okay.
2: All right.
1: Surely not.
2: Yeah.
1: But, you know, I'm thinking he might sing a little something to Gwen, though, maybe.
3: Maybe so. Get on the keyboards.
1: Can't you just
4: see
1: her?
4: Is this on?
1: Can't you just see her in the audience just squalling?
2: Oh, yeah.
1: Mm-hmm. Mm-hmm.
2: That'd be the moment.
3: I see Michael, who's going to run the board.
1: Right.
3: We didn't go over this in rehearsal. What's going on?
1: No, this guy?
4: Is this on?
1: So, and as of right now, Gary says he's going to be at all four stops.
3: Okay.
1: Okay.
3: Right,
1: then. So
3: this is four times for you.
1: Yep. Sure is. Yes, it is.
4: Wow.
1: Yep. Four times.
3: You're probably gonna have to meet him at the farm just to bring him to Birmingham.
1: Oh yeah, sure.
2: Sure. Yeah. I always meet at the farm.
1: Yeah. Gary, you don't mind if we all just go from our houses to Birmingham, do you? Since we live in Birmingham.
3: Yeah, it'd be easier.
1: Hey, I thought we'd meet the farm, talk about it a minute, and we can ride in there together.
2: All right. Bottom of the hour, we'll be right back.
0: This is the Rick Burgess.
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1: Well, a lot's been going on, so there's a lot to comment on. 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All 10 lines are open now. 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Only thing between you and the show is airwaves and opportunity. 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Be sure you have a good cell signal. If you're on a landline, that's even better. Those not too plentiful anymore. And also, be sure you're ready to actually walk out your commentary. Be able to land that plane, no pun intended today. And also, be sure you're appropriate and you stay within the boundaries of a show that is a family show with a little bit of edge, okay? Anything outside of that, have a little class, okay? So here we go. If your phone is ringing, that means that you are in line and you are ready to go. So be prepared as we take our journey. And there are some lines available right now, since we have 10 of them, if you want to make a move and get in. Hello, welcome to the Rick Burgess Show. You're on unscreened phone calls. Go ahead.
24: Hey, good morning. I know you guys probably heard about the duct tape
2: guy to the seat on the plane.
1: Mm-hmm. Look like a mummy.
2: Yeah.
1: Yeah.
2: Well, Jonathan Cahn put out a video. He said he was the unidentified victim in that case. He put a video out.
1: Really? Yeah, I heard about that. People were sending me that all weekend and said that when Jonathan Cahn, who we had on Strange Encounters a few weeks ago, he said every time he releases a new book, because all of his revolve around spiritual warfare, that he comes under spiritual attack and that he was under attack on the plane. So that he was the he was the reason they had to keep that guy restrained.
3: Mm. Wow. Look at him.
1: Yeah.
3: They duct taped him up real good.
1: Yeah. So
4: what was his deal?
1: I guess he
3: was saying racist stuff.
1: Yeah. Said he went after Jonathan Cahn on the plane. Oh. And was saying things. I don't know all the details.
4: I didn't know that part.
3: He was making
1: now
3: racist.
1: That's according to Jonathan Cahn. He's saying it was him. I don't know why he would lie about it. But
3: yeah. Well, this is just according to the reports. This doesn't mention Jonathan Cahn, but the passenger was duct taped to his seat after making racist and anti-gay remarks on an American Airlines flight. He used the N-word towards a black flight attendant. So
1: apparently he just started going after everybody.
3: Jonathan Cahn wasn't the only one. Yeah.
1: Weird. We continue. Rick Burgess Show unscreened phone calls. Go ahead.
17: Hey, good morning, guys. So one of the funniest episodes y'all ever done is when y'all had Speedy up in that Russian MiG. When we gonna get Greg to ride with this chick that keeps calling flying over his house, man?
3: Yes.
17: What a great episode that would be. Yes. Yes.
3: Greg, you need to fly with Denise.
24: Well, she said she'd fly you to Larry and Carolyn.
4: Yeah, that's true.
25: Greg. Why don't you get the plane with Denise and fly and see it?
1: Oh. Okay. We continue. Rick Burgess Show, end screen phone calls. Go ahead.
26: Hey, Rick, I heard a rumor that you and Dickie's beef is over. You blaming him for the food fight of 79. Is that true?
1: Oh, you busted me. Yeah. Oh, that's funny. Rick Burgess Show, end screen phone calls. Go ahead.
27: I cannot believe we hadn't heard from Gary Weinberger on the promotional of the new tour.
1: You know what? You know what? I hadn't even thought about it. Is he still with us? I don't know.
4: You wouldn't know.
1: Those of you that don't remember that.
4: You don't have to. Why don't you say I hadn't seen him in a while?
1: Yeah, it was back. You know? It was back in the Rick and Bubba years, and all the Fat Fests were included in that. We worked with the greatest concert promoter of all time, Gary Weinberger. And he would always have some kind of take to make this some show that you could not miss. So I would go usually to check my messages, and it would be on there. Rick, Gary, call me. It was always call me. Rick, Gary Weinberger, call me. And because so I would call him, and I'd go, all right, Gary, I know you're giving away tickets to James Taylor. Let me tell you how you should say it. Rick, listen to me. This is Gary Weinberger. Never before has James Taylor played in this amphitheater under the stars. I want you always mentioning under the stars, Rick. Never leave out. It was under the stars. James Taylor plays his favorite songs under the stars. Never before has he played this song at this point inside this set. It's a do not miss. So if we were to, Rick, Gary Weinberger, call me. So he would say, Mr. Lucky was once inside a garage and the garage door is open. Rick mentioned that. The garage door open so they can see it maybe opening. Inside that garage is Mr. Lucky. And out they come. Never before has Chris Adler, what do you call him, Rick? Eddie Van Adler. Never before has Chris Adler played drums for Mr. Lucky ever. Those that will be missing the show will never see Chris Adler play drums possibly again in their lifetime. Do not miss. Never before has Speedy's legs been this close to people. Never before has Greg been so accessible. Never before. Ever. And you do not miss this show. For all we know, the show will never be back. They may not even be back on Monday. Rick, say that. So you may don't even know if you'll be back on Monday. Say it. Never before. Gary Weinberger. These are some ideas I have. Call me. So,
3: buddy, that was a voicemail. Like the voicemail.
1: Oh, yeah. He would do the whole promo on the voicemail. Yeah, Rick Burgess Show, unscreened phone calls. Go ahead.
0: Hey, Rick, Dickie might have come up with a good idea for Mr. Lucky. We need more cowbells.
1: Oh yeah. Can you imagine? Let's bring it out.
5: There, Speedy on the cowbell.
1: Yes. There's Speedy step into the band. Rick Burgess Show, unscreen phone calls. Go ahead.
6: Hey, it's from Denise from Rome. Hey, Greg.
1: Hey, Denise, are you in the air?
6: How you doing? Well, yeah, sort of. Is that okay?
1: Wait, it's a little bit, it's not a great signal. Are you ready to fight Phyllis Nadmeyer?
6: You know what? I was pre-flighting an airplane. I hadn't heard about that yet.
1: Dickie called after the first Bama game. He said that Phyllis, who was Greg's original stalker, is ready to go to pull every hair out of your head.
6: Oh, my goodness. Yes, I am ready to go. She needs to bring it on, girl.
1: Oh, wow. So,
6: hey.
1: Yeah, go ahead.
6: Hey, I need some advice from y'all.
1: Okay.
6: Can you hear me okay?
1: Yeah, we're here okay.
24: Boy, can we?
6: Okay. So, I'm getting ready for the tour, right?
1: Yes.
6: And my debut with Mr. Lucky, singing my Dolly Parton songs. And I'm going online ordering me a wig so I can, so I can look like Dolly Parton.
1: Yes.
6: And bring my big ideas with me. And should I go to the curly wig or the straight wig?
1: Oh, curly. It's got to be curly.
6: What do y'all think?
1: Oh, it's got to be curly.
6: Curly?
1: Yeah, got to be curly. Okay. Absolutely curly.
24: You're letting this get legs.
3: What? She doesn't know you're joking.
24: She doesn't know you're joking.
3: Are you
24: joking.
3: Serious?
24: Yeah. Buddy.
1: Oh, that's what
24: we got to learn Dolly Parton song.
1: Oh, like you said.
24: Oh, she sung that day. Remember?
1: Stalkers think you're serious. I never.
24: Yes.
1: You're right.
24: You should have said, hey, you know, Denise, that's a great idea.
1: We've seen that in the past.
24: That's not going to happen.
1: We've seen that in the past, haven't we?
3: We have.
1: Okay. So, see, I always think stalkers know when something's tongue-in-cheek. They don't, do they?
24: No. Mm-hmm. She's really going to get a wig and show up ready to sing.
1: Oh, wow.
24: By Greg.
1: Okay. Rick Burgess Show, unscreen phone calls. Go ahead.
7: Go Tigers!
1: Okay. Rick Burgess Show, unscreen phone calls. Go ahead.
7: Greg Burgess for president.
1: Absolutely.
24: There he is.
1: By the way,
24: he is.
5: I don't know if I'm going to take this mess on.
24: Both of them in the same segment.
1: Oh, yeah.
24: Wow.
1: Rick Burgess Show, unscreen phone calls. Go ahead.
7: Hey, I might have missed it, but have y'all talked about Mondami giving the 9/11 ceremonial pin to the Al-Qaeda defense lawyer?
3: Yeah, I saw that.
1: What?
24: That's good. Yeah. Rick, you wondered how it was going to be handled.
1: I wondered how this was going to be handled. I thought he might just get up and say, well, this is awkward.
3: He used a symbolic 9/11 pin and handed it to a former Al-Qaeda defense lawyer. That's one of his chief counsel members, Ramzi Kasem.
1: Are you messing with me?
3: No, it's real. No. It's on the video.
1: Did y'all, while I went to the bathroom, said, hey, when we come back, let's get a caller and make Rick think this really happened?
3: Mm-hmm. No.
1: Because there's no way that happened. It did happen?
3: It did.
1: Rick Burgess Show, unscreen phone calls. Go ahead.
8: Hey, this is Nate from Tallahassee. Have you guys talked about the Western Michigan and Michigan game yet? What are your thoughts on that?
1: Yeah, we did. We talked about that a couple hours ago. I thought the president of the university handled it very well. Have you seen his comments?
8: I did.
1: Yeah, I thought he handled that great. There's nothing that can be done. We even made fun of the Michigan fans storming the field after beating Western Michigan on a Hail Mary. that was kind of embarrassing. I can't think of his name again. Mike from the NFL officials.
24: Mike Pereira.
1: I think he's right. I think college football is going to have to. He said in the NFL, they were told, we go by the clock that everybody can see. Do not go by a clock that is some special clock that the officials have. He said, even when that's true, the fans are going to hate that, and they're going to go nuts. So I think there's something to learn from it. It doesn't really make or break either team's season. It would have been a great historic win for Western Michigan, certainly.
24: Yeah.
1: But you also can just not let them score on the Hail Mary, too, so there was still a chance to win it. But, yeah, we talked about that earlier and covered all that. Catch it on the archive if you missed it. It may still be brought up throughout the show from callers and stuff. We'll be right back.
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9: 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Doors open at 6 and the show cranks at 7. Miss this show and regret it for the rest of your life.
1: This Friday night, it all happens. And those of you that are texting a ticket to 888 the number 6 Big Vox, another winner today. Jason Alexander, not the actor, the listener, won 4 tickets, and he's decided he's going to the Huntsville show in October. So congratulations to Jason and all of you that are coming Friday night. We can't wait. It's going to be a blast, and I think we're going to have a lot of fun together. So the caller said that Mom Donnie really did do this, where he took a symbolic 9/11 pin and handed it to a former Al-Qaeda defense lawyer after signing an executive order.
2: What are you doing here if you're an defense lawyer?
1: Al-Qaeda.
3: When
2: why are you here?
3: They were in Guantanamo. Mm-hmm. He was their lawyer. He runs a foundation or organization that provides legal defense to specifically Muslims, and he defended people with Al-Qaeda ties and actual ties to 9/11. The guy that he defended was tied to boat bombings after 9/11 in an effort to further destabilize the oil markets. And the guy that he defended, also his sister was married to one of the actual 9/11 hijackers. And so Mondami was signing this day of remembrance. An executive order designating 9/11 a citywide day of remembrance, but then handed that special pen to his chief legal counsel. So this guy now works for Mondami. The guy's name is Ramzi Kassem.
2: Gotcha.
3: Is the background there.
1: And the visual there, as many have pointed out, and we're watching it right now as he's doing it, the visual here looks like, yeah, we're going to remember it as well, because
2: it's looking at that guy.
1: You know, it's a day for them to celebrate because of their successful attack.
2: Yeah. Well, and he's
1: they remember it differently than we do.
2: Yes. Yeah. And he's nowhere near Mom Donnie signing that. He's 3 or 4 people away.
4: Look at his face.
2: He has to like literally, hey, pass this down the line to him.
1: Yeah, yes. There's 2 people between him and this guy, as Speedy pointed out, and he makes sure that it gets to him.
4: That was by design.
1: I just have a sense they look at this Friday a little differently than we do.
4: They're going to celebrate it, too.
1: They have their own day of remembrance.
3: It was odd that he was there. He came in late. And then, like you guys said, there is a person in between. He immediately looks, Mondami immediately looks for this gentleman, hands it to him.
1: It has to have it passed by the second person.
3: Absolutely.
1: Between him and this council.
3: Absolutely on purpose to give this 9/11 remembrance pen while signing this executive order to this terrorist lawyer.
1: But we have to say that as awkward and as all this is, and as disastrous as this is going to be to have a Islamic communist running New York, the people of New York brought this on themselves. He had no way of getting elected if they don't elect.
4: That's right.
1: Mm-hmm. So if they're there and if you're in New York and you're sitting there going, "Well, we were attacked. How can this be?" You got to look to your fellow citizens and go, "Well, they outvoted you. That's how it happened."
2: Mm-hmm.
1: And now, if you want to say the election was rigged or something, I guess you could go down that road. But you're kind of dealing with the repercussions of this decision.
3: Yeah. And how do you view this as anything than other than a purposeful slap in the face?
1: Of course.
3: Okay.
2: Yeah. Especially when the lady that hands it to him, that's nearest to him, is the current police commissioner that's handing him the pen. It's just
3: Mondami says, "Hey, can you hand this to him?" Not you. I'm not handing it to you, the police commissioner. I'm handing it to you, the Al Qaeda lawyer.
2: I believe I have that right.
4: I want everybody to see me do it.
1: Yeah, be sure you get this pen to the Al Qaeda guy.
2: Wow.
1: Not you, police commissioner. No, not you. And I'll tell you, I feel bad. It's the first guy. He didn't even hand it to him.
4: Yeah, we don't even know what he is.
1: Yeah, so there you go.
3: She had an odd look on her face, like, what am I doing? Who did this guy? That guy? Okay.
1: Mm-hmm.
3: Ramsey's here? Okay, all righty.
1: Sure.
3: All right.
1: On a much lighter note, Video 8 sent this out to the guys. You see this one, Greg? Speaking of something else that's being celebrated. I know that the 1,000-pound sisters, they've kind of lost their way with you a little bit.
4: I finally watched the episodes. I don't think I'm going to watch it. I'm just kind of done with it.
1: Well, here's something.
4: Brother's still funny.
1: Yeah, it's a funny week. We're getting excited for the tour starting, and I think this may get you fired up, Greg. I can't give you anything from 1,000-pound sisters, but I can give you the honeybees.
4: I saw that.
1: Let's go. The Alabama State University official dance team called the Honeybees. You must be plus size, 16 plus, by the way, to make the squad. These are some of the most agile, athletic, large women you've ever seen.
4: Really? They really are.
1: And these honeybees, amazing. Now, they don't have any issue with wearing a tight clothing.
4: They don't. And they'll shake.
1: And they will shake. And here they are.
2: Yeah.
1: If you have never experienced a honeybees, this is a video.
3: Hey-o.
1: That's a new move they've come up with. Yeah. Greg, please. You're not ready for the intensity, Greg. The intensity. And here they go.
4: Oh, my goodness. It's worse than I remember.
1: Watch this kick coming up right here. Look, here we go.
3: Y'all.
1: Greg,
3: wow.
4: How about those uniforms?
1: Yeah. Greg,
3: watch out, man.
1: My goodness.
4: This.
3: Okay.
1: This is
3: my
1: goodness.
3: Whoa.
2: They got good feet.
1: Wow.
2: They got amazing feet.
4: Did you see the flexibility?
2: Yes.
4: The splits.
2: Oh, yeah. The splits.
4: Guys.
1: Wow.
2: That's crazy, man.
1: Wow.
4: And them tight uniforms.
2: Oh
1: my goodness.
3: Honeybees.
2: I love it. They bring it.
4: The effort is incredible.
2: You ever seen one of them in person doing it?
4: Yeah. Jack State played them.
2: Okay, that's
4: right.
1: Wow.
3: I need to see it in person.
2: It's just feet away.
4: That's
2: crazy.
4: Oh, it's unbelievable.
3: The ground's
4: shaking.
3: Bucket list. That's bucket list.
4: Sounds like a herd of elephants running yard.
2: All right.
1: When they go to that one move, it looks like that there's multiple gunny sacks that somebody's caught an animal in.
2: But hey,
1: I got him in a gunny. I got a bobcat in a gunny sack. And it wants out bad.
4: Oh, my goodness.
2: Hey, they're proud, though. I mean, they come out in their line, and they just got that head up.
4: They do.
2: Listen, here we are.
4: That flip they've got going. One gets on all fours, and another flip across her.
2: Yeah.
1: You don't want to mess a strong back with honeybees.
4: Yeah, seriously, to be that big and be that agile is amazing.
2: I mean, they're so light on their feet. It's like they're... I don't know.
3: They're amazing. They're amazing athletes.
2: Hey, give me whiplash.
3: They truly are amazing athletes.
2: Yeah, look at that right there. Like, get some of this right here.
3: Watch it.
2: Yeah. Big mama show. Here comes another one.
1: We're going to kick right here.
2: Oh, wow. Look at that.
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0: 424-4869. You can text anytime there. But we may also give you another opportunity to call before we're done today. Well, there they are. The Vox seats are here. We did have a family have it to cancel at the last minute. Hate that happened, but, you know, sometimes there's not much you can do. We woke up to that, so we didn't have time to put them back out there, but we have folks in here that are ready to go, and they got a little more room.
1: Mm-hmm.
0: So a Burgess Ball battle coming up, and if they want to come to the mic, they certainly can, as we get ready to meet them here coming up shortly as well. I know we've got a ton of stuff that we still can cover.
2: Oh, do we?
0: From the weekend. But, you know, we're going into a very busy time, as we mentioned. We start the Are You Ready Tour. Can y'all believe it's here? We started talking about it back in March,
2: yep.
0: Late February. So the tour's here. It starts on Friday. We'll be in Montgomery. And then next Friday, Lord willing, in Starkville. And then after that, Sherry and I go on the cruise with many of you that'll be joining us. So that's all happening now, too. And how many of you out there, married folks, and I know all of you are married, what kind of packing situation are your wives? Are they packing?
2: Yeah.
0: Are they pack everything under the sun?
2: Everything.
0: Are they? Sherry, this cruise is not this week. Okay.
2: Yeah. Yeah. So you already packed and ready?
0: I had to make a case. I said, baby, I see you have all the suitcases out. And she's like, yeah, I need to go ahead and get us packed. And I'm like, and she's talking about what we're going to be doing. What I said, honey, now, she goes, well, I'll leave enough stuff out for you to wear, you know, to the tour. I said, what about to work every day?
2: Right. I don't have enough clothes to pack 2 weeks early.
0: I have clothes.
2: No,
0: I have to wear clothes. I don't have, you're leaving me with no clothes. I don't think that, you know, am I going to work in gym shorts? And, you know, and then this is what got her to give some of my clothes back. I said, well, I guess I'll wear the tank tops.
2: Yeah, well, and, buddy, okay, well,
0: and boy, that was the end of that. Yeah. Guys, I said, babe, I got a good idea for the tour. And she said, what? I said, I'm coming out in a tank top. She goes, no, you're not. You are not going to wear a tank top. I forbid it. I do not wear a tank top. I said, oh, yeah, I'm coming out tank top.
2: Mm-hmm.
0: So you see, I got a different shirt today because of that. So
2: and bring it out.
0: So then it comes down to anytime you're traveling, internationally, you know, it's a different thing because we're going to different countries. So here comes your passport and you pre-register. And so they send us
3: Star ID.
0: Yeah, they send us.
2: Yeah.
0: Well, you don't need that if you got a passport.
2: Right.
0: But anyway, so they send us the link. Time to pre-register. Time to get on the ship. Trying to get your boarding passes and all that. Well, there's a feature in there where you have to take a picture of yourself. And first of all, has anybody ever seen their wife approve of any picture ever made of them ever? I'm like, babe, nobody cares about this is just to make sure we are who we say we are. Okay, hold up. Hold up. Get, babe, you got to get your face in the circle right there. I know. Oh, no. I said, babe, no one's going to see, not one person. This is just for it to approve us that we're who we say we are.
3: It's a legal document.
0: It's just all it is. They're not even
2: get anybody.
0: This picture will never be seen. We're not going to come on the ship, and every couple on the ship, they've got us featured in these little circles, you know, like over our room where we're staying. This is simply to get the online registration to accept us. That's all it's for. It doesn't do anything else. Well, I might have to go put some makeup on. I said, babe, you don't need what no one sees this picture. I go off and, you know, because you could see mine. She's like, so you're going to go with that? I said, yeah, because nobody's going to see it. She goes, you look like that you're getting arrested. And I was like, but look, did mine go through? It went through.
2: Yeah, it's all
0: you know,
2: and they see it's me.
0: And then
2: don't they tell you not to smile? And then
0: I said that too. I said, babe, you got to stop smiling. That's why they're not accepting yours. Well, I don't want a picture of me not smiling. Well, you have to.
2: That's what it says.
0: You're not supposed to be smiling. Yeah. Who told you that? The nation?
2: Everyone
0: the world?
2: And the instructions.
0: Right. TSA? You know, and all of a sudden, I give up on it. You know, I'm like, baby, just whatever you want to do, baby, that's fine. I hear the hairdryer. I walk in there. I'm like, are we going out to eat? No, I can't live with that picture. So she fixes herself up like we're going somewhere. And we didn't do anything. I mean, we were just hanging out, you know, watching football or whatever. And so she wasn't going to put a picture in there. I said, would you finally get a picture you like? And she did. So they finally accepted it. We got it done. But this packing thing, she's taking all my clothes. And then, you know what, I get informed about this, about when you're on, see, I've never been on a luxury cruise line before. I've never done this before. I mean, my only experience is a honeymoon Norwegian when I lost all my money, and then when we did the Carnival cruises. So I've never done this before. And she goes, well, you know, you can't just, you have to look nice at dinner. I'm like, what are you talking about? She goes, oh, yeah, I got to pack dress clothes.
1: That's what them tank tops
0: are. I said, we're packing dress clothes? And I said, babe, don't put the dress shoes in there. I can't stand those. Well, you have to wear dress shoes. You can't wear tennis shoes at dinner. What?
1: Are you going to sit at the captain's table?
0: Right.
2: It's business casual for dinner?
0: No, you got to dress up.
1: Yeah.
0: I mean, I'm like, so this
1: you're going to get your picture made.
2: This is going to be a nightmare.
3: I heard you're supposed to dress like a sailor a little bit, too, sometimes.
0: Yeah.
1: Sailor night.
2: Not to mention you're taking equipment. That's never going to get there. Right. Look, don't try to call in. Let's just call that off.
0: Right. Yeah.
2: Y'all just go have a good time.
1: Picture.
2: He'll never get back.
0: No. Sherry was talking about all the different luggage. Like, and I said, baby, let me just tell you something now. We can't. I mean, people are going to get hurt picking up your suitcase. And she's like, you think I don't know how much you're supposed to weigh? I said, well, I've seen some overage. And like I said, I don't want to be there unpacking. And she goes, no, I'll have them right. So then she goes, now what are you carrying on? I said, the broadcast equipment. She goes, so that's going to be a carry-on.

0: Stuff like that makes me want to call him Bob Moore.
1: I didn't,
0: and that's not a good sign.
2: So we're at the point we don't have any internal conversations.
1: No, this is behind the scenes.
2: At 2 o'clock today, when I'm on the phone with him talking about this segment, I want to bring y'all in on.
1: Don't even mention this segment.
0: Okay. He was Bob when I first started working.
1: Yes. We called him Bob for a decade or more.
0: And again, Bob to going us, back to this.
3: He'll always be Bob to
0: I
3: us.
0: I would hit B, like it's in an email, and guess what would pop up? Bob Gary.
1: Yes.
0: And by the way,
3: he's already in there.
0: What you said about internal conversations, because I got some people that are new to all this, mm-hmm. that have just become like friends with me, and they're not accustomed to this.
3: Mm-hmm. Yeah.
0: I said there's just too much content that is asked of us. I'm sorry.
2: You're going to start saying off the record like you're
0: somebody, but anyway,
3: according to,
0: I know.
3: According
2: off the record, can we talk?
0: It won't matter. According to Bob, they do their travel show all the time everywhere internationally. He said
3: that, now we're back to the original point.
0: Yeah, he said they've never taken the broadcast equipment from me. Now, they may take it and open it up and look, and you just explain
2: that lithium battery.
0: How big is it?
2: Does he check the lithium battery and just go with the equipment?
0: I don't know. Should I ask?
2: Well, you just said you had a conversation.
1: You know, I don't think you're supposed to check a battery. 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You're not supposed to put it, because that means it'll go down below.
0: Yeah, you're supposed to take it with you.
1: You're supposed to have the batteries with you.
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1: 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Ask Bob. We got to ask Bob about this.
2: Don't take the equipment.
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1: Thank you, America, for hanging out with us today. 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Some things that also happened over the weekend. James Franklin, Video 9. He cannot believe that his players were flagged for high-fiving military. I mean, this is
2: why,
1: like,
2: would you do that?
1: He's like, look, I know we have rules and all this, but high-fiving the military?
3: Do they consider this celebration? I
2: can do all this choreographed dancing and
1: right.
2: Bumping and grinding. Yeah. That's okay, but don't.
1: That's not taunting. I wouldn't think that was taunting either.
2: No.
1: So here he is discussing it after the game.
4: We got a penalty for high-fiving one of our, you know, members of the Corps. You know, I'm not a huge fan. I don't know why we can't high-five somebody in the military. It seems somewhat un-American to me.
1: Mm. Wow.
5: There it is.
1: James
5: threw it down. How did Virginia Tech look? I didn't see the game.
3: I have to check. I know, you know, they come out to Metallica.
1: Oh, yeah.
3: And
1: Enter Sandman.
3: Yeah,
1: right ahead.
3: I saw him coming out. You could tell even he was like, hey, this is pretty freaking cool.
1: Yeah.
6: They won 73-3.
1: Okay, so they struggled.
2: Oh, they
1: all right, so
2: Sisters of the Poor.
1: Greg. Lane Kiffin, he just can't help it. He just cannot help it. They beat Clemson badly, 51-10. Halftime interview with Holly Rowe. He can't help but bring...
6: Who's looking...
1: Holly Rowe. he cannot help but make some reference about everybody getting on him about taking players from the NFL.
3: We're really going to have to listen because it's at the end when he starts running away from the mic to get into the locker room.
1: Okay.
7: Mm-hmm. Turnover, man. This ball, whatever, 38-0.
8: Thank you, Coach.
7: Yep.
8: Good map.
7: Everything to say, not say, imagine if we had pro players.
3: He said, imagine if we had pro players.
1: You do have pro players, by the way. All of college football does. Sherry laughed over the weekend because I told her, I said, I think when people ask me, you know, what kind of football I like, I'm going to be real, real accurate. I'm going to say, you know, I really prefer college pro football over the NFL. You know, so it's one pro league than another pro league. I prefer the college pro league.
3: Yeah.
1: Yeah. Over the NFL pro league. So it's all pro football. It's just which one you like. I like college pro football.
3: Mm-hmm.
1: And
6: some people say that college football is now just the minor leagues, but it almost feels much bigger, much more big time than, say, minor league baseball, for example. It doesn't feel minor league.
1: Yeah.
6: It feels pretty major league.
1: Yeah, you don't have to stand at a home plate made out of pizza, you know, for some promotion to try to get people to come.
3: Mm-hmm.
1: It does look different. And any time that I can make more money playing college than I can in the NFL, it's not minor league.
3: Mm-mm.
6: Sure.
1: Or I can come back to it if I didn't make a roster. It's not minor league. Yeah, we literally have players that are staying because they got a better deal in college than the, their status in the NFL. Yeah. So no, it's just pro football. So, but I prefer college pro football over the NFL pro football. All right, so then we got high school football. Speedy, you okay?
3: No, this is one. This is a tough one here.
1: Second hand, buddy. We have a football player that took an interception to the wrong house and even did an end zone dance.
3: He did.
1: Okay.
3: And then his players tried to get to him in the end zone. Like, what are you doing?
1: Wow, wow, wow.
3: So, yeah, he intercepts it on defense and then keeps running the way the offense would run.
1: Right.
2: And to the end zone. He thinks he scored, right?
3: Right.
6: Oh. Pass. Interception. Keeps going.
3: Taking it to the house. Taking it to the house. And please watch. He's going to do a little dance where he does little legs.
6: Spins it.
3: And then, now this player's like, what do you do? And so he picks up the ball. He's like, oh, should I go? They're like, no, they've already whistled it down.
1: Look, 74 is like, you ran the wrong way.
3: You scored for them.
1: And you did an end zone dance the wrong way. Everybody's laughing.
3: Everybody's like, that didn't just happen. You didn't see that.
1: Where are you on high school football play during the day?
2: I don't like it.
3: It's
2: I know it's other places they do that. It's always been Friday nights.
1: Right.
2: Thursday.
1: Mm-hmm. We've talked about that.
2: Yeah,
1: if I went to a high school, the fact that all this fun with our season starting ends up on Thursday night, I'd hate that.
2: I know it.
1: Did any of them go to school on Friday?
2: Yeah, I guess.
6: Have to, right?
1: Well, I mean, what if you, like, played a road game that's an hour and a half away?
2: Postpone the start.
3: I get a late check-in.
1: Yeah, something like that.
6: Late check-out or early check-out. You know, don't you get credit for being at school all day if you stay till 12 or something?
3: 11
6: like that?
3: 12, yeah.
6: Yeah, something like that.
1: I don't know. So there you go. That's some other things from the weekend that we haven't talked about. But imagine if we had pro players. we'll be back bottom of the hour. Much more to do today, including meeting our friends in the box seats. All that's still to come. Hang in there.
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0: In a world that has gone nuts, they are here to, well, to point it out. The Rick Burgess Show.
1: Thanks for being here. Speedy Greg and Adler in the mix. We'll meet the Vox seats coming up next hour. Maybe squeezing in another opportunity for you to be on unscreened phone calls before we're done. But you can text anytime at 888 the number 6 Big Fox. 888-624-4869. A couple of interesting stories today that are not so much fun, but they're interesting. Menendez brothers granted a 2027 parole hearing a year earlier than suspected. The change stems from 2 provisions included in Proposition 9, which allow a prison inmate's next parole hearing date to be moved up if there's a change in circumstances. And you know what the change was? I mean, somebody told me, I could be wrong, is they found out that they may be let go if they can convince everybody that they were really sad. Yeah. Too soon?
6: Really stressed out.
1: Too soon?
2: They were up for the review. It hadn't been that long ago.
1: I know.
2: They didn't let them out.
1: No. Yeah, they were supposed to. It was supposed to be 2028, but now they're using this Proposition 9, whatever it is, to get moved up to 2027. No.
3: I don't think so either.
1: No.
3: Hobie said it was weird standing in front of that house on that tour they went on. We've discussed this the last time it was brought up.
1: Right. Yeah.
3: He said, it's just there it is right there. Yeah. You say, oh, well, there's the cars.
1: Park. Yeah.
6: Boy, Hobie will do something. He'll really do something.
4: I was at WWE Raw last night.
1: I know. I mean,
6: he went to Raw.
1: Hobie does everything. I know. Well,
3: he wasn't just at Raw.
1: He's faking his Achilles thing.
3: He was behind the broadcaster's desk.
6: No wonder he's your life coach.
1: That's right. No wonder he's your coach.
4: I took Will and Whit, and we had a great time.
1: Yeah.
6: So Hobie is Speedy's life coach.
3: No, it's called a friend.
6: Best and only friend for people that don't know who Hobie is.
1: So he really loves.
3: I thought you were workplace best friend.
6: We're workplace.
1: Jealous.
6: Best
1: a little bit jealous.
6: I am. I'm jealous of Hobie. Yeah. Oh, yeah. And I'm jealous of Hobie's life, seeing Backstreet Boys twice. Backstreet Boys twice at the Sphere. Talk about a life changing event.
3: I didn't know. I had forgotten that WWE was on Netflix. So we had to find it. But once we did, he was on TV all night.
6: You're kidding.
1: No, he and his boys are so close, they're getting trash talked by bad guys.
6: Yeah. You're kidding.
3: No. He sent me a picture of where he had laid his crutches down.
1: Okay.
3: And I was like, you ought to hold up a crutch like to one of them that come by.
1: Let them hit somebody with it. Start beating the mess out of you.
3: Get
2: them over the head with it.
3: But I'll send this to you for later if it comes up. But anyway.
1: So also... the story I was referencing, of course, is Lindsey Clancy, and it's a mistrial. Mm-hmm. So that one juror would not go along with everybody else, and we found out, as we were concerned, that the holdout was the one that didn't want her to be not guilty. So I want y'all to understand that there was only one juror.
6: Mm-hmm. I still can't believe that.
1: Really? Which is... shocking.
6: We were speculating.
2: The one was not.
1: No, was guilty. Yeah, the one was guilty.
2: And the others were not guilty.
1: Correct. Or some kind of different.
6: Some kind of different. And we were speculating on Friday, and we were like, surely we've got one crazy person.
1: I thought it was the other way around. Yeah.
6: And from what that judge was talking about, too, that little clip that we played, it made me also lean that direction. But also just, you know, society, you feel like... Maybe people aren't that crazy, aren't that lost. That's not the world we live in. And then it turns out it was one holdout person agreed with what I feel.
1: But what it is, you got to pay attention to. If I can quote Casting Crowns' song "Slow Fade," this has all been a direction we've been sliding toward. We should not be surprised by this because we have taken life and devalued it so much, especially children. We have devalued life so much that if you can give the right presentation, you can garner sympathy and so much that people are easily distracted from what actually happened. Mm-hmm. And then they run over because now we've become obsessed with how we feel. Mm-hmm. It's how I feel about something. Justice and the law and order and the value of human life. We have let this go so long. How dare us be surprised? So here is Lindsey Clancy's lawyer to tell you how bad it is. We'll start with 19 first, Adler, right? Is that okay?
6: Sure.
1: This is him upset that all of them didn't think she should be let go and blames the holdout for wasting everybody's time. Okay, so just understand the audacity of that. But here we go.
5: They were robbed by one man for whatever his agenda was, who stole 7 weeks of the life of these other jurors that were so attentive, so beautiful, so wonderful, and listened to this evidence. And you could see how defeated they were sitting there.
6: Oh.
2: Yeah, so he didn't have a right. He's there. To weigh it out and make a decision. That's why he's there. Just because it didn't match theirs doesn't necessarily mean he's wrong.
1: Maybe he was the only human being on the jury that had the ability to say, I can be compassionate and also rule in the favor of justice for the children at the same time. I can do both. I shouldn't be asked to do one or the other. There's not a lack of compassion for the woman on my part for ruling for justice for these children and other children that we should hold people accountable who do these kinds of things to any child, but their own children is even a double demand for justice for them. But that all got lost, and you were made to feel bad if you didn't have compassion for what the mother had been through in her life. You can do both.
6: Yes.
1: But here is now what happens next, right?
6: Yeah, and you can have compassion, but also believe in consequences.
1: Correct.
6: For your actions.
1: Of course.
6: But, yeah, I do have one more clip here. This is Lindsey Clancy's lawyer once again. That last clip was courtesy of Inside Edition. This clip is courtesy of Good Morning America. This is Lindsey Clancy's lawyer talking about what is next for Lindsey, and he actually has a request of President Trump in this clip. So this is Lindsey Clancy's lawyer.
7: What's next for Lindsey?
8: I'd like to say that perhaps Donald Trump, who felt compelled to speak out about this case, may very well, Mr. President, I would hope that you would consider this young lady, the type of person she is, what she's been through, and consider a pardon.
1: A presidential pardon? Oh, my goodness. I mean, you know what?
6: He asked for a presidential pardon.
1: Let me tell you where he's in the school of. He's in the school of, guys, we're on a roll. Let's just ask for everything we can right now.
3: Yeah.
1: We might be able. He by the way, and when he shuts the door and nobody can see him, he cannot believe that this has happened.
3: Yeah.
1: And now he's like, you know what? I'm going for it all. I'm gonna get her a pardon.
3: Yeah. So I'll lay y'all.
6: And he did mention that he was sad that this whole proceeding stole 7 weeks of the jurors' lives.
1: Yeah. Maybe a little more concerned about the lives stolen from three children, but sure.
3: You know, if the Menendez brothers would have done what they did in today's world, they'd be found innocent.
1: Oh, that's
3: they'd never had gone jail.
1: That's why they're back on the, like I said earlier, that was the transition. No wonder they're asking for parole again. They're thinking anything's possible now.
3: Mm-hmm.
1: You know, get up there and talk about how sad we were.
3: Yeah,
1: and how depressed we were, and you know you can't really blame us, right?
3: So, but you're right. If we can't separate the two, but yet still hold someone accountable, then it opens up the door for the next, you name it,
1: yeah,
3: from school shooter to somebody else, just to claim that they had a breakdown and that's their defense.
1: Yeah,
3: you know you got to be able to hold them accountable,
1: right?
6: Also, this is a state crime. A texter mentions a great point. Isn't this like a state crime, Massachusetts?
3: Yeah.
6: So Trump can only pardon federal crimes. So Lindsey Clancy's lawyer doesn't even know what he's talking about.
1: Well, like I said, he can't believe it. He's in such a stupor right now over what he's been given. I think he's just throwing more. Keep throwing to the end zone.
3: Wow. Yeah.
1: Oh, sorry,
0: this is the Rick Burgess Show.
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0: He doesn't have OCD. He just likes things to be a certain way. Rick Burgess.
1: We're back. Some of you mentioning, and then we'll move on, the reason why, you know, trials like this are so important and how we rule for justice is so important. Over the weekend, we also sadly, Corey Walsh, who is a 40-year-old mother, has also been arrested because she allegedly was obsessed with the trial, was texting friends about the trial feverishly, watching every bit of it, and then she apparently also is being charged with murder of her 2-year-old.
3: What? Yeah.
1: Yep.
3: The reports of what she did, too.
1: Yeah. Said that she, according to court documents, She told the officers that the child was the devil. So, and then she was following what was happening with this trial, and then that happened. So, again, that's why justice has to be part of it. Compassion can be right alongside justice and repercussions for earthly consequences. That doesn't mean you don't have compassion. It's important, so important. On a much lighter note, which I think we all are good with now, how do y'all feel about, now I know we've talked about this before and it's funny, we all laugh and whatever when President Trump, you know, changes the name of something in Gulf of America and it makes good t-shirts and, you know, Lake America, all that. And it's fun. Of course, it was a lot more fun, you know, when we thought the cost of living was going to go down. But so.
2: Yeah, that's not fun.
1: But right now we need, you know, cost of living to come down and gasoline prices will be part of that. And there's some progress there. But these things are not as funny, you know, when the economy and cost of living is still as high. But I just found this interesting. So MapQuest announced last week that their app store, their navigation app, was going to keep things as most people remember them, Gulf of Mexico, Lake Ontario. They're saying, look, we're going to navigate you on the things you grew up on and the things you know. You can have fun with all this other stuff you want to. We think it brings confusion sometimes. Yeah. And so they just put the app out, and when they announced that, it soared to the top of Apple's App Store navigation rankings following that decision. You find that interesting?
2: Mm.
1: You would think there would be, you know, strong pushback that they're not moving on to the new names. But they said they actually got more positive response when they decided to leave it as most people remember it for most of their lives.
2: Yeah.
1: That's interesting, isn't it?
2: It is. Yeah.
1: So that's one of those things you go, well, okay.
2: Oh, damn.
1: I kind of thought the story might go differently. But they said they are now the number one navigation app and number eight free app overall. We took the same approach we did with Gulf of Mexico. Be part of the conversation. Give people an app that keeps the names they're familiar with.
3: And we kept the name of all the schools we had to change too.
1: Right.
2: Yeah. Of course.
3: All the forts.
1: Yeah. All that too.
3: All that.
6: Well, also, Google.
1: I agree with that. I just found that interesting. I would have not thought there would have been such positive response to look. Just leave it like it was for navigation. Because keep in mind, they're just strictly talking about navigation. So
6: yeah. Google already has Lake America. I mean, you look for Lake Ontario, and it takes you to Lake America.
1: Mm-hmm. By the way, do y'all remember when MapQuest, when it first came on the scene, we thought, how can life be this easy?
2: You print it off.
1: all we do is put in where we want to go. We can print a map out.
2: That's it.
1: Directions like somebody.
2: Yeah. Trying to hold it.
1: Some of y'all are too young to remember. I mean, I can remember taking one of Dad's coaching legal pads and sitting down, you know, on the phone with somebody going, now what now? All right, now, so when you turn right there, okay, turn right on 22.
2: Uh-huh. Yeah.
1: All right, then what? Come on down there. You go past two farms. Okay, I got it. And when that white picket fence ends, don't turn there. Well, just tell me where to turn. It's the turn after that.
2: Right.
1: Oh, okay. And I mean, we would write this stuff down, and you'd be in your car.
2: And
1: you'd
2: just be in the middle of nowhere.
1: Yeah.
3: That is my favorite. So you know that Ace Hardware that's right there? Right, uh-huh. Well, just ignore it and keep going.
1: That's right. Don't turn there.
6: Right. Well, then why'd you tell me?
1: You're right.
2: I know. Yeah, sure.
6: There might be a brown dog.
1: I worked it.
3: Yes. It's going to be a dog now. It's going to look like it's going to bite you, but he's harmless.
1: Right, yes.
2: And then like empty building, if it used to be a store, they still refer to it by that store's name, and it's nowhere on it.
1: Yes.
2: And, you know, turn left down there at Kegel's.
1: Oh, you're right.
2: And you're like...
3: Yeah, they're closed down, but you'll still see their sign.
2: Yeah, there is kind of part of the building.
1: So is that what it is now? No, it's been abandoned for years, but we know, but I don't know that.
2: But it used to be Kegel's.
1: Right.
2: I'm looking for a store.
1: That's an interesting choice of name.
2: Sure.
1: That's real.
2: That's a real one.
1: That is real.
2: It's on Highway 9 between Delta and Lime.
1: You know what?
2: I swear.
6: Oh, Kegel's.
2: Okay.
1: Right.
2: Kegel's old store. You
1: all
2: go to Kegel's store, and I thought, I ain't seen a store called Kegel's yet.
1: All across the country right now, a lot of women went, ooh, that's right.
6: Oh, that's right.
1: I hadn't done those yet.
6: Hey, the MapQuest trick was to have all the, you know, your step-by-step directions out and leave the mile, how many miles you got to go. And with every turn, zero out that little mile marker thing. And you can confidently drive for 3/4 of a mile, knowing, okay, my turn is in 3/4 of a mile.
3: Right.
6: And that was a game changer when I realized that. Of course, my dad was like, why are you zeroing out my odometer every 2 seconds, son? And it was a plastic one. When you push the button and the plastic dials went back.
1: That's funny.
6: And I was like, man, this is living. I'm living in the future. Well, now I know where I'm going.
3: I know it bothered y'all, but, you know, we had that the friends that took a long trip, and he said, I'm using folding maps. I'm not going digital.
6: Oh, yes.
3: He just threw it back,
6: but they had their phones, and they cheated. We know they did.
3: Well, she did fly cover, but he got it right.
2: I'm a great map reader.
1: I was late
2: coming to the little gap.
3: Greg, when's the last time somebody said, does anybody know how to read a map? When's the last time I had
2: I'm there if they need it.
6: How are you on compasses,
2: y'all,
6: Greg?
2: Yeah. Not as good as I am on maps.
6: Mm-hmm. What about a sundial? Can you read a sundial?
2: I love a good sundial. Okay.
1: How about this? I know that they've invented automobiles, but I'm going on a trip. I'm riding a horse. That's just the way it is.
3: Yeah. Who's right? You got him riding a horse now?
2: Well,
3: and for some reason, he's Dickie Nedbyer.
2: Why would we not move forward?
3: But well, we are. Just for that one trip, they threw it back, and it was, he said it was
2: But is a map
3: fun.
2: Easier than a GPS app?
3: That it's not a map being easy.
2: Like,
3: it's a,
2: it make any sense? Is it trying to be sharp? Are they trying to be sharp?
3: I understand you'll never do it, but they did and had fun.
2: But doesn't that feel kind of like trying to be sharp?
3: No, it's just I'm having fun with my wife, and we're going to take a trip.
2: Of course, I cheated.
3: No, he used that, but she flew cover.
2: Okay.
3: Go ahead, Greg.
2: That's cheating, by the way.
3: Shut your brother up.
2: I don't like leaving and not have any idea where I'm going just by tapping. So I'll pull it up and look and go, okay, all right, okay. I don't just blindly follow it.
3: That's
2: what
3: are
2: you going to do? It's like my kids. I say, y'all can't do nothing without that GPS.
1: But we have GPS.
2: Yeah, but I want to know where I'm going. What if something happens in the middle of it? I'm just completely lost.
1: Right.
2: What's going to happen? I like it to show me where I'm going before I ever leave. I don't just get in there and go, take me here, and God, I hope it works out.
3: What, all the satellites fell out of the sky? Well, what? I mean,
2: it ain't never sent you to the wrong place.
3: Yeah, we've had people roll up in dang fields before going, where are we at?
2: Well, my son been driving a pond.
3: See?
2: You ever remember when the GPS first came out and you go in an area and it'd say, like, restaurants?
3: Yes.
2: And you pick, well, me and Moshe were coming through Texas and we wanted some barbecue. And some restaurant. Anyway, we end up in the middle of an abandoned part of the neighborhood.
3: You got to watch it.
2: You
3: got scared and held his hand.
2: But the barbecue place was no longer there.
1: Yep. We did exactly
2: same thing. We ended up eating at Arby's.
1: I mean, we did exact same thing.
2: You know what I was after?
1: It drove me crazy. I wanted a traditional egg roll. I don't want spring rolls. I want a traditional egg roll the way they are. And so we were the same thing. We just put in Chinese restaurants and look, see if they got those egg rolls. And I'd look, oh, here's one. We kept pulling up. They were closed. They were gone.
2: Yeah,
1: it was like something different now. Some of these places need to update.
2: I know.
1: It's like the restaurant's not even there. And then we pulled up to one. It's like, it's never good when the people running it are surprised to see you. They're almost like, wow, so you're going to try it. And there was nobody in there. And I was like, sure, I don't know. I think they're surprised we're here.
3: Yeah, no, I think we scared them.
1: I think, like, the cook just looked out to see if we're eating.
3: We got a customer.
1: Right.
3: Hell, my goodness.
1: Hey, I'm a map reader.
2: Oh, I'm king of the map.
1: Mm-hmm. I'm a map reader.
6: That's like being king of the typewriter, Greg.
2: No. No, you're going to wait when it all goes crap.
6: Okay.
1: I don't use
4: newfangled air conditioning. I'm a fan guy.
1: No,
3: what? Yet.
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0: right, America is back. A brand new hour. We've already done four of them. 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Never have to miss any of the show. 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Speedy, Greg, and Adler all here. We start the Are You Ready Tour this Friday night in Montgomery, the home of I-92, WLWI. All of you that have your tickets and are emailing and texting, excited to be with you. 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So go ahead and knock them out. If you got, hey, you know what? I was waiting to see because you're kind of savvy with all this. Prices go down as, you know, any concert or show gets closer. 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They will be available to you all the way up until the show starts at 7 o'clock on Friday night. 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Use the code 24. That's a 2 and a 4, 24, T-U-E-S for 2 for Tuesday. And then go pick out a seat, and then you'll get another seat right beside it at no charge. So they've even reduced the actual price, too, so it's a big, big deal. So grab those final seats there, and we'll see you Friday night. It's going to be a blast. Jason Alexander won 4 tickets today. He's chosen to go to the Huntsville show. So if you've a text ticket to our text line, 888, the number 6, Big Vox, you may win some tickets next week. We'll see. All right, so it's time for a Burgess Ball battle. It's time for a little Burgess Ball battle here. So Speedy has taken the wireless mic. He's moved his way over to the Burgess Ball court. 2 people in the box seats will now go head-to-head. Speedy, we send it over to you.
1: Thank you, Rick. We've got Sharon Hassler.
0: Sharon Hassler is playing.
1: Believe it. She's going to be taking on Jason Brakefield.
0: Oh, Jason Brakefield coming up to play a little ball.
1: Okay.
0: Got his Big Vox Outdoors Camp House shirt on.
1: Jason, Sharon, Jason. Yeah. Y'all go ahead, pick your lane, whichever goal you want to shoot. Okay, he'll be on the left.
0: Mm-hmm.
1: Y'all have got 30 seconds. Boy, y'all are nervous. It's okay. It's
2: all right. Don't be nervous.
1: 30 seconds. The last 10 seconds, everything counts as 3, okay? So don't give up. We've had a lot of folks come back and win towards the end. Ready, go. We got 30 seconds. All right, get off. Okay, Jason. Jason.
0: Oh,
1: has, he has
0: match.
1: Sunk the first three.
0: Match.
1: Now, but she's sunk a couple here. It's 8 to 6. Jason. It's 10 to 6, Jason. It's 12 to 6, Jason. It is 12 to 14 to 8.
0: Come on, Sharon.
1: We got 15 seconds left. 14
0: Sharon,
1: to 10.
0: Sharon, you're still in it.
1: Oh, come on, Sharon.
0: Sharon, you're
1: in there, y'all. It's 11 seconds left. It's 18 to 10. Everything counts as 3 now. It's 18 to 10.
0: Oh, Sharon.
1: Still 18 to 10.
0: Sharon,
1: 5 seconds left. 18 to 13.
0: Sharon.
1: It's 18 to 13. 2 seconds left.
0: Oh.
1: It's now over, and it's 18 to 13 with the final.
0: 18 to 13.
1: Hey, you held your own.
0: Jason,
1: good job.
0: Wow.
1: Good job.
0: Jason made it happen. So this means that Sharon will give the spin of shame, and Jason will have 2 shots to win something off the wheel. All right, so Sharon, you get up there and you tell the whole world, since you did not win, you played well. Tell the whole world it's not Will to me and give it a spin.
3: It is not Will to me.
0: There you go. Now you give it a spin.
4: Sorry, Sharon.
0: Now, Jason, you can have this, whatever she spins, if you want it, or you can turn it down and spin for yourself. Coming on around, coming on around. Yeah.
4: Okay.
0: Blaze TV, 1 year subscription. Or Jason, you can take your own spin. What do you think? You'll take it?
5: All right,
0: so you tell the world, because you won, it's Will to me.
5: It's Will to me.
0: Now give it a spin. There we go.
5: Pretty good spin. A lot of momentum. A lot of momentum. Well, let's see what happens here. Here comes Jason Brakefield. And, look here. Come on. Come on.
0: Guys?
5: Come on.
0: Come on. Come on. No! Doggone it, Jason.
5: It happened.
0: I mean, you were what, 2? 2 away?
4: Oh, yeah. So close.
5: Oh, no, he's 1 away. Well, 2 clicks.
0: Yeah, a couple of clicks. But it landed on Handy Rick. So, I mean, that.

0: It's a good time for me and my little buddy Handy Rick to give you some handy tips today.
1: Handy Pen.
0: And he's ready.
2: Who's firing up for the Are You Ready Tour?
3: They're clapping.
2: Are you ready?
0: So, Handy Rick, what have you got today?
1: We're going to lose him.
0: What did you do over the weekend?
2: Well, I actually had to go in and fix a light fixture. That was a double elimination. So what I did is I got out of I climbed up on the ladder and I did lefty, lefty, lefty, lefty, lefty. Took out the ball, put it down, climbed back up, righty, righty, righty, righty, righty, righty. Okay. And I actually had to do two of those, illumination return, and I actually fixed the light fixture. So thank you, Jason.
0: Yeah. How you doing, Handy Rick? Good to see you.
2: I'm good, Rick. How are you?
4: Talking to himself with a puppet.
5: Yes, he is, yo.
3: I think it might kiss.
0: Did you have a good Labor Day?
2: Well, I had a fantastic Labor Day. How about you?
0: It was pretty good.
4: See, we're not here anymore. We're not here anymore. It's just Rick and the puppet alone.
2: Righty, righty, righty.
1: Handy man, what happened to your left eye there? You look like it's wandering a little bit.
3: Did you like get electrocuted?
0: Got shot.
2: You got to watch that breaker box.
3: Right. It's a little low. You see what I'm talking about?
4: He's got a lazy eye.
1: Wow. That's something new.
3: Yeah, just a minute.
4: Did Handy Man Rick have a stroke?
3: I don't know. We'll have to knock him on the hard hat again.
1: Maybe it's okay.
2: Well, anytime you feel like you're out in the heat and it's too much, you got to get inside and hydrate. Mm-hmm. Not with beer, Greg.
0: Yeah. All right. So
3: like that actually, Bell's palsy on the left side.
0: So are we packing him for the tour?
3: I guess so.
1: Oh, boy.
0: I mean, well, he's on the wheel.
3: He's on the wheel.
0: Because the wheel could be there.
3: Bless everybody's heart.
0: Okay. All right.
4: Poor guy's got Bell's palsy. Yeah. Well, he must have gotten vaccinated.
0: That's fantastic.
4: Yeah, sorry about that.
0: Have you heard the new ones that are running? Hey, don't think COVID's gone. You know, your body needs that vaccine to you, and they're hawking another one. Have you heard it?
4: Yeah.
0: I've never seen a product that has been disputed so much continue to hang in there and go, no, we're still fine.
1: And act like it's
0: done. We're still good.
3: I got him fixed here.
0: Did you? What happened to his eye?
3: I think you were pressing on your index finger.
0: Did you go in there and mess with him, Greg?
1: No, mm-hmm. I have not.
0: Okay. All right, we come back. We're going to meet the folks in the box seats. We'll come back. We'll meet the Hasslers, and then we'll meet Jason and Dennis. Jason, our winner today, spun Handy Rick.
3: Yep.
0: Be sure he loads the truck. We'll be back. We'll meet.

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1: 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Here come the Hasslers, Sharon and Carl. Coming on up to the big boy mic to say hello from the box seat. I've got two tickets to play. How about it, guys?
2: Morning. How are y'all?
1: Good. Were you proud of your wife?
2: I was, because she's nervous. She doesn't like to be in front of people. And she did a good job. I'm sure with being around youth, that guy working around the youth, he probably around those basketball goals all the time.
1: Oh, yeah.

0: Jason did. But she held her own.
1: She did good.
2: Yeah. Where are you guys from?
3: Calera.
2: Calera. So y'all didn't have to come too far.
3: Not too far, no.
2: Of course, it was on 65. And, you know,
3: yeah.
2: So it was a pretty smooth.
3: Yeah, we left early. We were here probably an hour before we needed to be, but we cruised Publix over there, see what was going on, and then came back. Okay. Right. Speedy was not giving out lunch money anymore.
0: No, but I've been in that parking lot.
3: Yeah.
2: Yeah, you have. You don't live that far from Gary.
3: No, yeah. We don't.
2: I mean, you come by and see me sometime. So do you guys have any questions or shout-outs today?
3: There's one thing we do want to mention about in January of 2024, Sharon at church had this just feeling that God wanted her to put on an event. And we don't do anything like, we don't know anything about doing anything like that at all. So she saw like a lot of people there, just Christians all coming together as all the differences we have in denominations and stuff.
2: Mm. Oh, you've read my email. Okay, yeah. Go ahead.
3: No, you've talked about it a lot. And I was like, and it, not just you, I mean, but we've seen more of that stuff out there now since we try to do it. And it's like, there's really something out there moving for that kind of thing. But anyway, we finally got like October 3rd, so less than a month, we're going to be
2: my
3: at
2: birthday.
3: Oh, come on.
2: So what are you guys doing?
3: We're going to have a praise and worship event. We're going to have some speakers October 3rd. It's going to be an alabaster at the amphitheater at Solaria Mill. It's kind of a new area over there, a little grass area. So we're going to, hopefully that all comes together because we don't know what we're doing. And, you know, we've got people helping us and we think we're there, but we need all the prayer you can give us for sure.
2: Sure.
3: And just help. We do have a website, One Light Inc., as in incorporated, onelightinc.org.
2: Okay.
3: There's information there about that too. We'd love people to go there, check it out. If you're watching right now, just look at your phone real quick. But, you know, because we do need like some response. We need people to kind of volunteer, maybe help park in different things. There's an information thing. If people would respond and just say, hey, I can help or I'm willing to help, what do you need? Mm-hmm. But most of all, we want people to come, hear about it, and just as one body of Christ, no matter where we individually worship, just sort of be together, you know.
2: Celebrate what we agree on and stop talking so much about what we don't agree on. Mm-hmm. Don't major in the minors.
4: And we have like different people coming from different churches. That's going to come together and do some band and some music and everything.
2: Good. Good. You know, Speedy's got a beautiful singing voice.
0: No.
3: He lives in Helena.
0: That's right. I'm close. And it's perfect. You're in the hometown of Sanchez. Right.
2: Until you've heard out.
4: That's right. Yeah.
2: Well, onelightinc.org.
5: Yes. And that's ink like incorporated, not ink like writing.
2: Correct.
5: Like
0: that's right.
2: October the 3rd in Alabaster, Alabama. Great.
3: I think our main speaker will be Mike Satterfield. He used to be in Calera, and he's in Texas as an evangelist now. Okay. Some people may have heard of him.
2: Okay.
3: But he's one of many. Hopefully, that'll be there.
0: That's great.
2: Well, thank you very much. Awesome. So if y'all are listening there in 104.7 WZZK, or you want to come in from other places, so that's about halfway between Montgomery and a little over halfway to Birmingham. So some other options out there. Well, we wish you nothing but success with that.
3: All right.
2: Sadly, it's needed.
4: I want to speak out to my son, Gaines, in Auburn.
0: Okay.
2: Hey, Gaines.
4: Mama
2: says,
4: Emma.
2: Hey, Gaines.
4: And my daughter, Emma.
2: Hey, Emma.
4: And Cecilia at work.
2: There you go. Well, wonderful. Thanks for being here, and thanks for supporting what we do.
4: It
2: means a lot to us. Enjoy it, and you did great in the game.
0: Yeah.
2: Jason Brakefield and Dennis Brakefield, here they come. Getting on up out of them box seats and walking on up to the big boy mound. I've got two tickets. Jason, good job in the game, buddy.
6: Thank you.
2: Yeah, and like I say, I like that shirt.
0: Yes, sir.
2: So where are you guys from?
6: Well, address says Cleveland, but we're from Nectar, Alabama. So.
2: Nectar, Alabama.
0: Mm-hmm. Yeah.
2: That's good. Any questions or shout-outs?
6: Just shout-out to my wife, Jordan.
2: Hey,
6: she's
2: Jordan.
6: In work. Kids, Andrew and Bailey. Andrew's in school. Bailey is at his grandmother's right now. Bailey's at her grandmother's.
2: Right.
6: And just hanging out, having a great time.
2: That's wonderful. What about you, Dennis?
0: Oh. Here comes retired dad.
2: I'm retired. I ain't got nothing
7: to say.
2: Yeah. And what is that shirt there?
7: Southeastern Mustangs.
2: Oh, okay. Southeastern Mustangs.
7: Yeah,
2: okay.
7: I got, what you said, I got four grandkids.
2: Well, that's right.
7: Sadie, she's in the eighth grade. And, of course, my oldest grandson, he's working, going to Wallace in Nashville.
2: Okay.
7: But I'm blessed.
2: Yes, you are.
7: And so 3 weeks ago, I got ordained as a deacon.
2: At our
7: Nectar Baptist Church.
2: Congratulations.
7: And,
2: what an honor.
7: God has been so blessed, you know, in my family.
2: Oh, yeah.
7: Proud of my son.
2: Yeah.
7: And my daughter, so she's a teacher, Southeastern.
1: Oh, really? Oh,
7: so, but I am very blessed, and I put God first in everything I do.
1: Well,
7: so
1: then you're going to be all right, then.
7: So that's the main thing, what we all need to do.
1: Amen.
7: So,
1: amen.
7: But anyway.
1: Thank you for that. God bless you, and the church is going to be blessed to watch you serve as a deacon. That's great. Well
6: we
1: done.
6: We have also, I know, for me, connected to the show, Rick and Bubba, but I went to school with an intern with y'all, Intern Belushi.
1: Yeah, sure, okay.
6: Bama, Montana, Jessica Montana, Cameron Hudson. We were in youth group together.
1: Wow.
6: Cameron. And then my cousin intern, Stephen Johnson, and his dad, Barry, played on the softball team.
1: Oh, wait a minute. Yeah. Cameron Johnson. You talking about Newsflash?
6: Yeah. My dad's first cousins.
1: Wow. Yeah. It's a small world.
0: And Barry just retired.
1: Yes, he did. It's a small world after all. It's a small world. Well, thank you all. Thanks. Enjoy the rest of the show.
0: Yeah.
1: What is it?
3: Really, he ran like a resume there.
1: Yeah. So, welcome to the Hasslers and Jason and Dennis Brakefield today. And like I said, we had people cancel at the last minute, but maybe they can come back another time. One thing that we haven't looked at today is video 17, the Guinness Book of World Records fastest burrito ever eaten. And it's a woman.
0: Oh, wow.
5: Yeah, I don't understand how Joey Chestnut isn't...
0: Greg.
5: I don't understand how Joey Chestnut's not...
1: Yeah, that should be easy.
5: ...taking this. Yeah. How is he letting this stand?
1: I mean, he wins that hot dog, and he ought to be able to... A burrito, but
0: what,
1: nothing.
0: What size are we talking about?
5: It's called a regulation burrito.
1: Oh, you know, whatever that is.
5: So that means they have an official size, but...
1: Didn't know that.
3: All right, so this is...
1: Good. No, oh, good grief.
5: Chomp.
1: Good night, Chomp.
0: That may be harder than that.
8: And she's not even chewing.
5: No.
1: How is she not chewing?
5: Wow.
8: Still going. Oh, what are we doing?
5: Okay.
1: That's a regulation size burrito? That's a...
5: Welcome to Moe's.
8: Are we sure? Like, she's just like
1: 30
8: biting and swallowing.
5: Do we need dramatic music for this?
1: 30.75 seconds.
5: Oh,
1: the new world. Swallow. Oh, you got to get every little piece of it. Okay.
8: Oh, bro.
1: She opened her mouth. Wow.
0: How did she do that?
8: So bad.
5: Amazing.
8: How did she even talk?
0: It looked like, I mean, she wouldn't. I would.
1: Let me tell you that. That's not the first burrito she's ever eaten.
5: No.
1: I mean,
5: you got to practice. Wow.
1: So that's so a standard just, size burrito.
8: So she just would
1: 30 seconds.
8: Bite it and then bite. I mean, no swallowing at all. No moving around the mouth. Uh-uh. Nothing.
1: I don't understand how competitive eaters don't get choked.
0: Yeah, competitive eaters. That's a whole nother world.
8: And then she like said, thank you.
0: Yeah.
1: Jamie looked like it didn't bother.
5: All right. She is a professional eater.
1: Okay.
5: So this is what she does.
1: Okay. She's in there.
5: Wow.
1: I always think about the parents. So how's your daughter doing? Well, she's still, you know, a professional eater.
0: Yeah.
1: Oh, really? Yeah, she set a new record for eating a burrito.
5: That was over a pound.
1: Congratulations.
8: Good for her. How did her mouth not get dry?
1: Here's a picture.
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0: Thanks for being with us today. As we work our way through another one, we've done a lot today. So if you missed it, catch it on the archive today. Dickie Nadmeyer, his inaugural call for the 2026 football season happened today. We've covered a ton of stories, a lot of the headlines and highlights from college football over the weekend. We've hit most of those. One that we have not touched on yet is video 10. And, Greg, you being a defensive back, you know, you played a little ball.
1: You know, 100,000
0: years ago, Greg played a little ball. You know, the old open field tackle's a doozy. That's a tough one.
1: Yes, it is.
0: So this was from the Auburn-Baylor game. We have not shown this one. So Baylor, they score late. They go for two to win. How do y'all feel about that?
1: I don't have a problem with it.
0: You figure non-conference game, go for the win.
1: Yeah.
0: To me, it's all how the game was flowing. Yeah. I didn't see the second half, so I wasn't really paying attention. All I saw was the first half. I have to tell you what I was actually doing.
2: Okay.
0: And it was an interesting experience. But
2: it's one of those things, if you pull it off, that is going for two, then you're it's the greatest decision ever.
0: And
2: if you don't, you're like, oof.
0: So let me ask you
1: I
0: this.
1: I wish everybody had to go for two in that situation.
0: I do too. So you being a defensive player, it looked like to me and all I've seen is the highlight. It looks like they got what they wanted. It's just the Auburn DB. Now, if the quarterback, of course, I love when we sit at home or sit in the stands and talk about, well, he shouldn't have thrown it behind him.
1: Right.
0: You know, of course, we're not out there, and he's been throwing, all over the field.
1: It was a good play by the
2: And he didn't mean to.
1: He made one to get it down there, a throw that was pretty incredible.
0: Mm-hmm. Yeah, of course, everybody, it's
1: made a lot of throws, actually.
0: Well, what if he thrown it out in front of him, he'd got in. Well, yeah, I mean, you know, there's...
1: Maybe,
0: who knows. But anyway, great open field tackle, but, I mean, it's down to the only thing that doesn't break the plane
1: is the ball.
0: Is the ball.
2: Isn't it a linebacker that gets out to him?
0: It may be an outside linebacker. I don't know.
1: Is it safety?
2: Okay. Mm-hmm.
3: Winters, I think.
2: Okay.
3: Right, so here you go, courtesy. And this is not a substitute for the content. This is a review on and commentary on the content.
0: Yes.
2: Oh, thank you.
3: All right. DJ Lockwood. Look at that. Wow.
0: That's a good tackle right there.
3: And here it is.
2: Who's that on the call?
1: I'm not sure. He's excited.
3: Yeah.
0: He is very excited. Can you? What if Gus Johnson had that ball?
1: Oh, Gus would explode.
0: What if Gus Johnson would have that?
1: The top of Gus's head would have blown up.
0: He would have just completely lost it.
1: Yeah.
3: The Baylor player is left laying on the ground, his head in the end zone, his feet not.
1: And the ball not past the point.
0: Because he was down first. That's an incredible finish, and it turned out to be a pretty physical ball game from what I saw, even the part I saw.
1: This is weird. During the game,
2: that was
1: see if anybody else had this experience. It would show Golish, Auburn's coach. But then there was a guy on Baylor's side, I think he's a defensive coordinator, and they showed him, and he looked just like him. They looked like they could be
0: what?
1: Kin. I'd get mixed up on which one I was looking at.
2: How about the uniform? Or the colors. You said they would show up on the head, the face.
1: I mean, I would go, wow, they look alike.
2: Okay.
0: Without even asking, because I think we've talked about it before.
2: If that was Tessitore, can I say this? He does WWE Raw, I believe.
0: Well, he
2: was on the call last night. I'm like, how's this man? He's a busy man.
1: Yeah, this. Yes,
0: you have to bring it back to Hobie, don't you?
2: Nothing about Hobie.
0: And who went to WWE?
2: Hobie, but I was
0: okay,
2: watching.
0: All right.
2: I'm just saying I was watching it.
0: Back to Hobie.
2: It wasn't about that.
0: Uh-huh.
2: I wasn't even going to bring Hobie up. And go.
0: Yeah, you had a video of Hobie ready to go.
2: No, had nothing to do with that.
3: Tessitore does WWE also?
2: I believe so. That's what I was surprised.
1: Is involved in WWE.
0: Are they really?
1: Now.
2: Yes.
1: Even though it's scripted.
2: It's Netflix that has it.
1: Mm-hmm. Yeah, but the ESPN also.
0: Okay.
1: They show
2: I just was surprised. I went, is that Tessitore? He was on WWE as the announcer. And that's all I'm saying. That's all.
3: That would be an odd switch for me to make. I'm like, I'm watching football and it's real.
0: Easy.
3: And then,
0: easy.
3: And then I'm watching dudes in their underwear wrestling.
2: Easy. Easy. Easy. There's Logan Paul.
3: Kind of gay.
2: All right. All right, go ahead.
0: Okay. Are we good with Hobie?
2: I did not bring Hobie up. Right. You're the only one that mentioned Hobie.
3: What did Hobie have for breakfast today?
2: I don't know, guys. That's not.
1: Oh,
2: y'all go with this weird relationship thing.
1: I hope that little car's brake lights are working. When it was Speedy's falling Hobie.
2: It was about Tessitore. It wasn't about Hobie.
3: It wasn't.
2: Here y'all go, bringing the stuff up, and then everybody says something about it.
1: Hobie
2: go,
1: was WWE. Hobie had great seats.
2: Oh, my gracious.
1: Yeah, it was
2: he
1: good.
2: Replaced Pat? Okay.
1: Greg, I know you hate this. And this is the thing, I think. All these years of football being played, and now somebody thinks, I cannot stand when I see a team and the assistant coach is wearing different colored hats that are not the team's colors.
4: Not even, yeah.
1: He's over in a green hat.
4: Surely you can wear
1: over
4: some.
1: In an orange hat. You know, just a
4: yellow hat.
1: Hey, I want to be able to see me. So all these years, people have been able to identify their coordinators on the sideline. I mean, we've been doing it for years.
4: I know.
1: And
4: I
1: now
4: agree.
1: Somebody said, I'll tell you what we need to do is wear a different colored cap so they can see us.
4: You can make it different color than the other, but still use the team
1: colors. Right, use the team colors, exactly.
4: Yeah.
1: Can you imagine, how would you feel if you're a coordinator, because I saw this, and you coach for Auburn, I saw this, they're orange and blue and white, and you got to wear a green Auburn hat.
4: I know.
1: Like it's St. Patrick's Day or something. Yeah, like it's St. Patrick's Day or something.
4: I know.
1: I mean, why? Why? I mean, I hate this.
4: I know.
1: It's going to be all right. We can all wear different colors as long as it's team colors.
4: Exactly.
1: And also we have in video 16, this is rough right here. What league is this? Is this Formula One? Who is this racing in China on video 16?
3: Yeah, it's Formula One. This is
1: Formula One.
3: Pirelli is a sponsor. You know, it looks like these supercars, like a real car. But here's the crash.
1: Okay.
3: Is that what it is, Greg?
4: Maybe.
3: I think you're
1: right.
3: Look
1: at that.
3: But yeah, this was a scary wreck, and another racer saved another racer's life.
1: Yeah, this is the guy. His name is Ollie Milroy. Mm. And he said, look, I'm just going to be grateful for a competitor in the race. Watch this. He said he didn't get out of his car. He says, I died. I burned to death.
4: Wow.
2: Oh,
4: my
2: word. Oh, yeah.
3: And here's the interior.
1: Oh, we're going inside.
3: And now this is the driver.
1: This is the guy that saved him.
3: Yeah.
1: I can't pronounce his name. Leok Hartog? I don't know.
3: 23-year-old gets out of his car. And, I mean, it is – the other car is just in flames.
1: Yeah, I mean, and he's – wow. The driver he saved says, I don't make it if he didn't come get me out.
3: Wow. The reason I'm alive right now is because of this other race car driver. Yep. He didn't stop.
2: Where'd he go? Why'd he run off?
3: He's going to get a fire extinguisher.
2: Okay.
1: No,
3: and
1: my
3: just
1: goodness.
3: Because he was right there and these courses are so big, it took safety crew a while to get there.
4: Oh, look at that.
2: Where'd he find the fire extinguisher so quick? That's awesome.
3: Yeah.
2: Yeah, this is what Hobie sent me. I knew it was something like that.
3: Okay.
4: You know, Hobie one time saved somebody in a fire crash.
1: What about, hey, listen.
4: That's how he hurt his leg.
1: Let me tell you, this guy who got out the fire extinguisher, you know what he gets to do for the rest of his life?
2: Good gracious.
1: I mean, this guy owes him. And so the rest of his life, he can go.
4: Hey, buddy.
3: Oh, my goodness. Here he is. The fire extinguisher didn't quite get it all, so then he has to drag him out.
1: Oh, man.
3: There he is, dragging him out.
2: Golly. So the whole time he was in there.
3: That was a long fire, yeah. There they all are. Like, dude, you're alive, brother.
2: Thanks, man.
1: Are you acting out the voices?
4: Yeah. You're acting out the scene?
3: Yeah, okay. Just for the sake of radio. Yeah.
2: You're my what racetrack best friend now.
1: That's right.
2: Yeah, you're my Speedy to my Hobie.
4: That's right.
2: Okay.
1: All right, so we'll come back. There was another thing in here. This was it. The story, America's biggest beer-loving states. Mm. It was interesting.
4: Milwaukee, Wisconsin.
1: Yeah, that's still number
2: that's
1: one.
2: State,
1: you got it, Greg.
4: Did I really?
1: Yeah.
4: I was kidding.
1: No,
4: you really?
1: Wisconsin's still America's beer capital. So that was it. They said in a strange run.
4: I really
1: run,
4: didn't know that, guys.
1: They said Alabama did much better this year, and they're crediting Greg Burgess for bringing Alabama
4: right.
1: One of their best showings. No, I'm just kidding. So Wisconsin is number one.
2: How about that?
1: And then it said the Midwest really did well. They call it America's Beer Belt. Kansas,
4: that.
1: Nebraska, Iowa, North Dakota, South Dakota, Missouri, all in the nation's top 10.
4: Mm.
1: So every Midwestern state finished in the top 20.
5: the beer belt.
0: You've heard the Bible belt. There's the beer belt.
5: Wow.
0: Unscreened phone calls next.
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1: All right, we're gonna chat with you to wrap up the hour. For a lot of you, wrapping up the show, so catch the archive today on the YouTube or the podcast channel, any parts that you may have missed. Congratulations today to Jason Alexander. He won four tickets to the Are You Ready Tour. He's going to Huntsville. Montgomery, coming up this Friday night, we start with you. Tickets are available, and it is two for Tuesday for the final time in Montgomery. So buy one, get one free on remaining tickets today, and still some good seats available. If you hear the phone ringing, that means you're in line and you're ready to go. You need to turn down the radio, turn down YouTube, whatever you're watching. So that you don't get caught in the delay, have a good signal, be able to communicate your point, and of course, know how to act and behave. Did you hear what happened with Dennis Brakefield?
2: No, what happened, Dad?
23: Forgot to give his wife a shout out.
1: Boy, that's starting to happen.
2: Oh,
1: a lot.
2: No.
1: Oh, buddy.
2: Come on. I mean,
1: that's pretty common, believe it or not.
23: It is. So what's your wife's name?
2: Laura.
1: Sorry about that, Laura.
23: Laura, I'm sorry you forgot. He just got up there. It was on the mic. Yeah. I cannot tell you the number of times that's happened. So you're not alone. We solved that. That's all right, buddy.
2: Yeah,
23: it's fine.
2: Yeah, been talking about you all morning, just off air.
23: I mean, if he brings up his wonderful wife one more time.
1: Yeah.
23: We continue. If you want to get with us, there are some lines available. Hello and welcome to the Rick Burgess Show. Unscreened phone calls. Go ahead.
24: Hey, sport, you better start calling me Robert.
23: Greg, is that the one you hate the most? Didn't you almost like get in a fight with a guy because he called you sport?
1: Yeah. I don't know why.
23: Why did sport fly all over?
1: I don't know. I didn't like sport, Rick. I asked him who the blank sport was.
3: Do I say buddy too much? I saw buddy wow. Show up on a list of like, if somebody calls you buddy. That is the most offensive thing another man could call another man.
1: Really?
3: No, yeah, no, buddy.
1: Sports way worse.
23: Yeah, sports worse.
3: Okay, so buddy is not inherently condescending.
23: I think buddy's not as bad as pal.
3: Hey, you know, hey, thanks pal. A lot, pal.
1: That's
3: okay,
1: on me
3: yeah, yeah. Okay, got it.
1: I'm all about
23: Rick Burgess Show. Unscreened phone calls. Go ahead.
1: What about Gear Rock?
24: Hey, Rick. I think you're going to completely miss the boat if you don't put baby brother in a sport coat and have him do Islands in the Stream with Denise from Rome.
23: Oh my goodness. Goodness.
3: That is what you love.
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23: Oh, that's good. That's good. 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Unscreened Phone Calls. 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
26: Hey, is Adler going to be doing jiu-jitsu demonstrations on the show, or have we been taking open challenges?
1: Well, who knows? You never know.
3: Hope you're warming up, friend, is all I got to say.
23: Stranger things have happened, my friend.
1: Yep.
23: Well, I would just tell you, I'd stretch.
1: I will say this. Mm-hmm. We tried to get me and Kyle Maynard in a rematch. Yes, we did. He's done got too big time.
23: Yes, yeah, that's right. I want to
1: see did that Nike commercial from then on. Right, that was it.
23: I want to see him go for that windpop again.
1: Boy, that was terrible.
23: And cut it off, can't
1: he? Yeah, he cut it. Boy, when you can't breathe, that ain't good.
2: Pinchers.
23: We continue. Yeah, Rick Berger's show, Unscreened Phone Calls. Go ahead.
0: Rick, will you let Hobie do the Wednesday Bible study since he's so awesome?
2: Guys, it's a friend. I just bring him up.
1: What can Hobie not do?
2: Look, I see every tooth y'all got. Y'all just love it, don't you?
1: We do. I love it. I was watching U.S. Open, and he was up there in the stands.
23: By the way, that text right there reminded me of something over the weekend. You know, of course, you know, we've all lost our way so bad now on so many things involving human life, like I said, and children, apparently. Mm-hmm. But did I see over the weekend that a foster parent got in trouble for trading their kid for a monkey?
1: No.
23: No, I was that a...
2: I saw that on social media.
23: Was that a fake story?
2: No.
23: Was it fake?
2: Was it that?
1: If you would rather have a monkey than a kid, there's something wrong with you.
23: I'm telling you, I saw the person. I saw the person coming out.
1: In case anybody was wondering.
23: The person was coming out, yes, covering their face. You know, then
1: what's wrong?
3: Missouri foster mom of accused of trading teen for monkey avoids.
23: Oh, no, wait a minute. A teenager, maybe.
1: I can almost understand.
23: No, I'm just kidding. Now, tell, but yeah, like, was trading the kid for a monkey?
3: Yeah.
23: Is that real?
3: That's real. I'm reading the story right now.
1: I think it'd be you can have the kid and you can also keep the monkey.
23: Right.
3: The judge condemned her reprehensible behavior, but still gave her a suspended sentence and placed her on probation.
23: Oh, that's right. Because the sentence was like 7 years in jail.
1: What did he do with the monkey?
23: And he suspended for 3 years of probation, right?
3: Brenda, the 70-year-old woman, was given a suspended sentence and placed on 3 years probation.
23: But based on the headlines, she still may not get into the top 10 of worst mom ever.
3: Yeah,
23: you know,
3: sure.
2: Is it true or is it the social media? Is it just fake? The MMA fighter that's supposed to fight the monkey?
3: You know, I saw that dude put that out there, but no one's going to let him do that. So you can, as an MMA fighter, you can get lots of publicity and lots of press by saying, I'm going to fight a chimpanzee. I think that's what he's doing.
1: That's like that black bear that the carnival they used to have it at.
3: Right, exactly. There you go.
23: Yep. Hey, wow, leg sweep. Yeah. Unbelievable.
1: And new moves and everything.
23: Yeah. Rick Berger's show, Unscreened Phone Calls. Go ahead.
4: All right. Hey, does Hobie like dudes?
23: Okay.
2: See, guys, this is
1: the way I'm taking it.
23: Taking it in a bad
2: place. Mr. Funny Man.
23: Don't do
2: See, that. Here's what y'all do.
23: That's on the people.
2: No, y'all get
23: That's
2: everybody, on them. Y'all get everybody laughing.
23: Life coach is funny.
2: No, y'all.
23: Life coach
2: look,
23: is funny.
2: Look, I got witnesses. Life, y'all get everybody life. Going nuts, and then you're like,
1: that guy was responsible.
2: No.
23: Life coach is funny. Boyfriend is not.
2: He's married, has three kids.
23: I didn't say any of that.
2: Has nothing to do about being gay.
1: I just make fun of the fact
23: that
2: he's called a friend.
23: Nobody ever said that.
2: I said
23: life coach.
1: And
2: it's a friend.
23: Nobody's ever insinuated that.
1: Ever.
2: If Little Lee stopped, we'd lose you. But I don't insinuate that y'all got something
1: I don't do that.
2: Mm-hmm.
1: Not that.
2: You just laugh at it.
1: I did. Well, I would get tickled if it's a caller.
23: Rick Berger's show, Unscreen Phone Calls.
1: But
23: go
1: I'm
23: ahead.
1: Not glad about it.
2: You're not.
6: Mm-hmm. Miss Speedy, are you and Hobie going to look?
2: There we go. See? Look. Everybody wants to make their daddies happy. Everybody's like, let me get and get Uncle Rick to laugh.
1: Not me. I think they're trying to get Greg to laugh. This is Greg's
2: people. All of you. And for some reason, Adler's in it.
3: This is clearly all Greg.
23: Rick Berger's show, Unscreen Phone Calls. Go ahead.
2: Golly.
7: Hey, it sounds like Hobie's getting better. So is Speedy still having to wipe his rump?
3: Okay, guys, this isn't the whole
2: thing. Look at this one right here.
23: Now that's
2: funny. There's a vein coming out your forehead.
23: Because he's
1: injured. Did you just say, now that's funny?
23: That's funny.
2: Is it?
23: That was funny.
2: Feel like none of them are laughing.
23: Well, you made them feel bad.
1: Greg, somewhere out there.
23: Greg, somewhere out there.
1: Look, Ryan Greenwood, you know what he told Hobie, don't you? Don't act too hurt.
23: Don't make him think he's passed out.
2: What is, you just made God sad.
23: Say. I'm just glad Richard Simmons never met Hobie.
2: Adler, you can jump in any second now. All right.
23: No, you don't want him jumping in. He loves this.
2: Does he?
23: Oh, yeah.
2: I thought he was my workplace best friend.
23: This Hobie humor, he'll go Hobie humor.
2: We defend each other against the Burgess brothers.
23: Speaking of wrestlers, what a tag team.
1: Oh, wow.
23: Partnering from parts unknown.
1: Oh, my goodness.
23: Okay. Combined weight. All right, I'm going to do you a favor, and I'm going to say that's the end.
2: Do okay. me a favor. Y'all yeah. the one that, y'all got them all stirred up.
23: I don't condone
2: y'all,
23: that.
2: Y'all got the kids going crazy. Some of it I don't
23: condone. Some of it we don't condone. Now, the thing about the injury, that was
8: still pretty funny.
23: That was funny, I think. Yeah, right.
2: It's just a friend, man. Just a friend that does things.
23: You're a great friend.
2: I mean, I just bring up, y'all bring up y'all's friend.
23: He must not be too hurt if he made it to a WWE event.
2: You can still go places on crutches.
8: Out that car.
23: Top of the hour. If you miss anything, catch it on the archive today.
8: Great.
2: Hey, stop.
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1061 WTAK. 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

0: 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Two from ZZ Top on a two for Tuesday. I think it's kind of, you know, Billy Gibbons has been defending the fact that, you know, ZZ Top, he's the only original member because the other two guys passed away. And he said, you know, it's not the same three guys, but it's the same three chords. He also said, and this was last week, which I thought it was kind of cool, that with the addition of Mike Monahan on drums, he said he got a text from Keith Richards. You want to know what Keith Richards' text was to him? I heard about it and I've done it. So it's like Keith Richards gave the blessing to Billy Gibbons and ZZ Top.
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1: Sympathy for the Devil, Gimme Shelter, two from the Rolling Stones on a two for Tuesday. So I figured I was talking about Keith Richards. I had to play some Rolling Stones. 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

0: sure if it's Tuesday or just a second Monday. Oh, wait, twofers. Yay!
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Huntsville's Rock Station 106.1 WTAK. Brian May loves the fact and is very proud of the fact that he's on the new album, the tribute album to Steve Cropper. So here is a twofer of Queen.

0: Your new home of the Rick Burgess Show, mornings on 106.1 WTAK. Sultans of Swing, Money for Nothing, two from Dire Straits on your 2 for Tuesday, requested by Gary. 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
0: 106.1 WTAK. Did you catch the Green Day movie yet, Nimrods? I still need to catch it. If you saw it, let me know what you think. I'm sure it's good, right? Here's a twofer of Green Day.

0: This is Huntsville's Rock Station, 106.1 WTAK. It's the end of the world as we know it, the one I love, two from REM on a two for Tuesday. 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

Huntsville's Rock Station 106.1 WTAK. Well, if you're looking for a job, I got something for you. Snoop Dogg's Ice Cream. They're looking for an ice cream taster. I'll tell you more about that in just about 15 minutes.

1061 WTAK, it's Maria Melito. Shoals Fest returns to Florence this October 34th. Jason Isbell and the 400 Unit Drive-By Truckers and Jeff Tweedy are all part of the festival. 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

0: Your new home of the Rick Burgess Show, mornings on 106.1 WTAK. Runaway, Wanted Dead or Alive, two from Bon Jovi on a two for Tuesday. Well, Snoop Dogg's ice cream, okay, it's called Dr. Bombay. They're looking for a test taster, is what they're calling it. 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So what do you think? That could be a pretty fun job, right?
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0: a woman. 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Anthony's making deliveries on this 2 for Tuesday and asked for a twofer of Leonard Skinner.
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0: This is Huntsville's Rock Station, 106.1 WTAK. Hey Jude, Revolution, two from the Beatles on a two for Tuesday. 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I have Tom Petty coming up.
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1: 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Maybe you had, I hope you had off yesterday, right? For the holiday. It's already Tuesday. It's a great thing. And here's a twofer of Pink Floyd.

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0: 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Hard to handle. She talks to Angels 2 from the Black Crows on a 2 for Tuesday. 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
0: 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Thanks for hanging with us on this 2 for Tuesday. It's Maria Melito with 3 Doors Down.

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horrible facts. Today is not Friday. Tomorrow is not Friday. Even the day after that is not Friday. Here's a terrific fact. Today is two for Tuesday. 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

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Yes, and I hope we are your first preset. Please do it. 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

0: 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Knocking on Heaven's Door, Sweet Child O' Mine, two from Guns N' Roses, requested by Alex on this Two for Tuesday. Thank you for listening.
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0: Welcome to a 2 for Tuesday, September the 8th, probably one of the most important days in U.S. history, my birthday. It is Freak Daddy's birthday, 51 years old today, another year around the sun. Going to be a good one, so thank you for hanging out with me, and we will have all kinds of great rock here for you on a 2 for Tuesday, two in a row from Def Leppard. We'll also have some AC/DC and Pearl Jam coming up.
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Def Leppard, September 12th, Black Jacket Symphony, just around the corner. 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

It's pretty much universally known now that anyone whose Wikipedia describes them as a philanthropist is, in fact, a villain. 106.1 WTAK.

Elton John and Rocket Man. I'm sorry, after I heard William Hung do that on American Idol, I can't hear Elton John doing that song anymore. I know, I'm a child. Here's some AC/DC on the 2 for Tuesday.

0: 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Two in a row coming up from Pearl Jam.
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0: Tea. Holy shit, it's only Tuesday. On the bright side, HSITFT. It's two for Tuesday.
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1061 WTAK on a 2 for Tuesday. The Rolling Stones coming up, but right now, let's go with some Metallica first. Two in a row from them here on 1061 WTAK.

0: letters are dumb. You're supposed to believe mid-level data analytics is my lifelong passion? No, it was really to take a rocket ship to Mars and build an amusement park in zero gravity. But, you know, six of one, half dozen of the other.
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0: of Burton, 106.1 WTAK. Fun high school football going on now in full swing. My youngest one, Wesley, or Wagyu as we call him sometimes, or Freak Baby 2.0, he plays football for James Clemens. And, man, they literally laid a whooping on Bob Jones on Friday night. And then last night on a Labor Day game, their freshman and their JV played, and both of those won. So complete sweep, owning the Madison Bowl three times here in a couple days. So congratulations to the James Clemens Jets. A lot of other cool schools that are playing, having some good games here lately too. I love football season. Love the rivalries. I know some of the Bob Jones people, I make them mad sometimes when I'm doing the announcing of the games. But, you know, it's fun. Good fun. Nobody needs to get mad. Because they killed us last year, so it's okay. Pink Floyd coming up.
1: I moved to Alabama.
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Tuesday. You can't even see the weekend from here. At least there's a twofers. 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

0: Jovi. Life. It's My Life on 106.1 WTAK. Got this weekend coming up the Def Leppard Hysteria album done in its entirety by the incredible folks. 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

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Rocking out on a 2 for Tuesday on the Freak Daddy Show. 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

0: Guns N' Roses, welcome to the jungle on 106.1 WTAK. Final hour today of the Freak Daddy Show will contain Queen, Nirvana, also some Tom Petty and Fleetwood Mac. 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

Queen and Killer Queen. 106.1 WTAK. And Tom Petty on the way. Right now, let's go with Nirvana. 106.1 WTAK.

Some days you need the lyrics, and other days, the bass, guitar, and drums. 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

think that would have been a horrible compliment to Courtney Love. You smell like Teen Spirit. It's like, it was just, you smell like Brute by Fabergé. Anyway, I thought that was just a unique song by Nirvana and how they named that one. I don't know if it's true or not. Sometimes it could be like, you know, folklore type kind of deal. Here's Tom Petty on a 2 for Tuesday.

0: Great Wide Open on 106.1 WTAK. That's going to do it for me. Thank you so much for listening, and thank you to everyone who sent me the birthday wishes here today on my 51st birthday. Man, that was a cool day. Thank you guys very much. Appreciate you listening as always. We will talk to you tomorrow. Coming up, some Fleetwood Mac. You guys have a good night.
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